0: Okay.
1: Let me write that down.
0: Okay.
1: Somebody says, you know, oh, yeah. You do have a jazz show. And I said, yeah. And they said, well, what are you playing? I said, I play jazz every Sunday from 3 to 5. Yes.
2: That's.
1: I don't play nothing else, I'll tell you.
2: Oh. Yeah. Well, anyway, I want to welcome everyone back to the second hour of the Concert Hall program.
1: Welcome aboard.
2: And I'm Bill Glidden, happy to be the host of the program. 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
1: Our
2: phone lines are open. 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
1: I'll answer. If Nikki's busy, I will answer.
2: Okay.
1: You'll have the pleasure
2: then
1: of working with me.
2: Then you'll be in trouble, yes.
1: Then we might be on there for an hour.
2: Yes, you might be. But that's all right. We're friendly people.
1: We are.
2: We just like to chat.
1: I think we're good. Yeah. I think we represent the community rather well, Bill. What do you think?
2: I quite agree. Oh. Yes. Let's butter ourselves up a little more.
1: I think our age is appropriate for the community.
2: Well, it is.
1: We're seniors.
2: We are seniors. We're definitely, well, not you so much, but me, Chompins. I'm ancient.
1: Ancient?
2: Yes.
1: No, you're not.
2: Well, I'll tell you something.
1: The pyramids were built just after you were born. I know that.
2: That's right. Yeah. That's right.
1: It's amazing.
2: I was born right here. Right here. New FM.
1: Right in this.
2: Not in this room. In the room next to Netflix.
1: That's it, over here.
2: It was the old broadcast studio.
1: Right. You were born right there.
2: Yeah. And the phone's ringing.
1: Holy smokes.
2: So while it's ringing, I'm going to play the next music. And it's by George Gershwin. And it's for you, Tim, because it's jazz.
1: Wait.
2: It's his one and only piano concerto in F.
1: Lovely.
2: With pianist Gary Golson and the San Francisco Symphony Orchestra, conducted by the late Michael Tilson Thomas.
1: That's a good tune.
2: We'll hear the first movement, marked Allegro, which means quickly and do it now.
1: Oh, phone in now. Yes, that's it.

0: Wow, Tim, the wonderful music of George Gershwin, first movement of his Concerto in F for piano and orchestra.
1: I'm breathless, Bill. I'm breathless.
0: I am too. But you better not be breathless because you've got something
1: I'm
0: to tell us.
1: Out of breath.
0: Well, get your breath
1: That's
0: back
1: what
0: again.
1: Breathless means is out of breath.
0: I know it does, but you can't be out of breath because you have stuff to tell us.
1: I do. I'm coming back right
0: You're
1: now.
0: You're coming back from the dead. Okay.
1: We have another donation here, Bill.
0: Okay.
1: From Sally.
0: Oh, Sally. Thank you, Sally.
1: Sally Kennerson. I better known as Ethel.
0: Oh,
1: or Sally
0: right?
1: 2, if you like that
0: Sally
1: as well.
0: Sally 2.
1: Well, Sally has given us $25. Thank you very, very much, Sally. Now,
0: I hear she also wrote a little postscript.
1: Well, something's happening here, Bill.
0: What happened?
1: So, well, we had Jim and Marilyn say, this is not for Tim.
0: Yeah.
1: It's for Bill.
0: Yeah.
1: And Sally said, this is not for Tim again.
0: Oh, Tim.
1: So
0: they're picking on you.
1: Here's what I've done. This is what I'm doing, Bill.
0: What are you going to do?
1: Right now. Okay?
0: Okay.
1: Because that's the type of guy I am.
0: Yeah.
1: Tim and Nikki Haggerty. Nice couple, actually.
0: I've heard they're a very nice couple. I've heard they are.
1: They are giving $100.
0: Oh, well, there. That makes up for everything.
1: I think so. And then their challenge is to all the jazz guys out there, jazz people, to help us and phone in and give us the money.
0: Yeah.
1: So that's a challenge to the jazz listeners.
0: Okay.
1: And the jazzophiles out there. Who listened to Jazz at the 45th? Yeah, it's a great show.
0: It is a good show. I often listen to it.
1: Thanks.
0: I listen to it all the time.
1: Do you, Bill? That's very kind of you. Yeah. I appreciate that.
0: Sometimes I even phone you and tell you what I like about it.
1: Do you? Sometimes.
0: Yeah.
1: Well, then you let me know what you're going to do. So that's good.
0: Yeah.
1: It's a good partnership, I think.
0: It is.
1: Perhaps we should have people call in, celebrate our partnership, and give us money.
0: The partnership.
1: Yeah, I think $100 donation for our partnership?
0: Yeah.
1: I like that.
0: I like it, too.
1: Yeah, okay.
0: Okay.
1: 705-457-1009.
0: Good, you said that.
1: We're waiting right now.
0: We are.
1: Okay, good.
0: But while we're waiting, we're going to have a Strauss waltz.
1: Am I leading or who's leading?
0: No, you like Strauss waltzes now.
1: I know, but am I leading or are you leading? Who's going to lead when we...
0: Oh, who lead? Oh.
1: When we dance.
0: Oh, yeah. Oh, they should see. This should be TV. We'd get more money if they could just see us.
1: You're correct. We would get more money.
0: So we're going to work on that.
1: Or maybe get any money at that.
0: Yes.
1: I'm not sure.
0: That's a long range.
1: It is.
0: Long range.
1: I hope there's no sound.
0: Very long range.
1: We could do a silent film together.
0: Yes, we could.
1: What do you...
0: That would bring in the money. Anyway... I know a lot of our listeners love these Viennese waltzes composed in the late 1800s by this remarkable musical family, the Strausses, and especially Johann Jr., who wrote hits like Tales from the Vienna Woods, The Emperor Waltz, The Blue Danube, Voices of Spring, ones that I've enjoyed bringing to the concert hall. But one that we haven't heard on this program for quite a while now is The Artist's Life Waltz.
1: You'll love it.
0: It's one of my favorites.
1: It is?
0: And it's certainly worth a sizable donation.
1: Oh, yeah. $200?
0: Yeah, at least. So please phone us here at 705-457-1009 while we hear The Artist's Life Waltz.
2: And Phil?
1: Uh-oh.
2: Nobody has answered your Gilbert and Sutherland.
1: Are you on the air?

Kim, they like us. They like us. Hey, that was nice. They like us. We are more popular than we thought. Well, that was the Artist Life Vault by Johann Strauss Jr., performed by the Vienna Philharmonic, conducted by Claudio Abbado. I can turn your mic off, you know, from a live performance at a New Year's concert, which is a popular event in Vienna. Very popular, as you can tell by this next short piece, Tim, and this is usually how the orchestra ends the New Year's concerts. Here's the Vienna Philharmonic with the Radetzky March by Johann Strauss Sr., and you can clap along to the music, which will put you in such a good mood that you'll want to get up, grab the phone, and call Nikki or Tim at 705-457-1009 to answer our annual request for donations to keep Canoe FM up and running. Or, in this case, marching, because here's the Radetzky March by Johann Strauss Sr.

0: please, please, please, please.
1: Oh, my God.
0: Don't applaud. Oh. Just throw money.
1: This is embarrassing.
0: Don't applaud. Just throw money.
1: Isn't that amazing, the applause that we get for that?
0: Oh, people love us, as you can hear. Well, Tim, you have some more information for us.
1: I do, Bill. I have some. First of all, this one is from somebody who is not maligning me, so I think that's a good thing.
0: That's unusual.
1: That's good.
0: Well, anyway. Yes. Yeah.
1: Now you're finding the real Bill Glidden. You know, he wasn't this little guy over at the church just doing his thing. This is the real Bill Glidden. Mm-hmm. Sally Housen, dear Sally, thank you very much. Sally has given us $200, Bill.
0: Oh, thank you, Sally. That's wonderful.
1: Now, there's a quote here. It's two T-O. That's
0: two.
1: We don't have to wear one.
0: We're okay.
1: But she got the Pirates of Penzance.
0: Good for you.
1: And wouldn't that be a 2-2? Or is it a 4-4?
0: Maybe a 4-4.
1: 2-by-4.
0: 2-by-4.
1: She says this is for two goofy guys.
0: Oh, isn't that something?
1: Sally, we love you.
0: Well, we do.
1: That's it.
0: That is great.
1: Yeah, I mean, I knew that I was goofy, but not a lot of people knew that Bill was goofy.
0: You can share the blame.
1: I'm not sharing the blame. You were
0: sharing the credit.
1: You were like a blossom. You were like a little leaf waiting to blossom.
0: Oh.
1: And then you came on the Canoe FM, Bill, and you just blossomed. Almost exploded.
0: Exploded is more like it.
1: One day I thought you were going to explode, but you were good.
0: Yeah.
1: And I appreciate that.
0: Well, Tim, it's your good training. I mean, everything I do wrong,
1: I think of you, and I
0: think of my teacher.
1: I appreciate that.
0: Yeah.
1: Now, I'd like to hear the phones ring. What do you think, Bill? We got 25 minutes left.
0: Well, I think
1: 4 or 5 more phone calls.
0: At least.
1: Okay.
0: At least.
1: And we'd like 4 or 5 more phone calls, guys, so please do so.
0: Yes.
1: We're here to take them.
0: And just to remind people that they're listening to the annual Radiothon edition of the Concert Hall on CKHA 100.9 and 97.1 and on the internet at canoefm.com. And if you're a classical music listener or a jazz music listener haven't phoned in already, and if
1: you
0: 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The number to call, 705-457-1009. And what were you going to say?
1: I'm just going to say you said that so well.
0: Well, that's because I was reading it. I was reading it, Tim, I have to admit. I do a lot of reading.
1: We got to get you onto the jazz show. You give it a little more spontaneous.
0: I know. I keep thinking about that.
1: But it scares me so badly that
0: I write it down immediately. I write down, do not talk without a script.
1: Okay.
0: So I have to write that down.
1: And then you write down, please be spontaneous at the same time.
0: Yeah, I do. I write that down.
1: Good.
0: And then I try to be.
1: I think you're doing a good job. Right now you're great. I think it's great.
0: I wonder if it will continue. Okay, you might want to wait till after you've heard this next piece, because this is our local superstar string player and all-around musician. Guess who?
1: I think it's Bethany.
0: Bethany Houghton. Right.
1: Who's she playing with? I understand she's got this unbelievable.
0: The accompanist.
1: Yes.
0: Oh, the accompanist.
1: A piano.
0: You should hear the accompanist.
1: A piano guy.
0: Yeah.
1: Yeah, he's got good hands.
0: Okay.
1: Apparently.
0: Well, this piece was recorded right here at Canoe.
1: Really? Right here?
0: Bethany asked me if I would accompany on the keyboard her wonderful rendition on the cello of a couple of classics, including this one, The Swan, from Saint-Saëns' Carnival of Animals.
1: I know that guy.

0: That was our wonderful Bethany Houghton on cello.
1: And our amazing Bill Glidden on piano.
0: Oh, right on cue there, Tim. I didn't even prompt him to do that.
1: Well, he paid me $100.
0: Oh, come on, Tim. You weren't supposed to tell. And we played The Swan. And
1: we did.
0: There's a really beautiful second piece on this CD with Bethany and me, which I'll play on a later program. So, Tim, what are you going
1: to
0: tell us
1: now? Well, I wanted
0: now?
1: To bring everybody up to date because it's getting near, unfortunately, it's getting closer to the end.
0: And
1: we are still taking calls. Thank you very much. Thank you. Thank you. But I wanted to just run through some of the wonderful people here who helped us out, Bill.
0: Yes.
1: Paul Petrick, of course, $200. What a nice man he is.
0: Yeah, thank you.
1: Glenda and Jim Burke,
0: $100.
1: Thanks. Glenda said she might even go on the boat again.
0: Yeah, that'd be nice.
1: Man, she's a bear for punishment, I'm telling you. Margaret Drabinski, we've got a couple of... She got one winner, didn't she? Yes, she did. $100, Margaret. Thank you so much. Uh-huh. Eddie Sharp came in as... Eddie, thank you so much.
0: Yeah.
1: $100. Thanks. And you do a great show on Mr.
0: Yeah.
1: Ed show.
0: Yeah.
1: Brian Dorney.
0: Yeah.
1: Dorney? I guess it's Dorney with the
0: Dorney.
1: A, right? Yeah,
0: mm-hmm.
1: Okay. $100. And, you know,
0: his
1: challenge was everyone who loves Bill's show.
0: Mm.
1: Roger and Deborah Dark. $200.
0: Wow.
1: And Roger, they're just wonderful people.
0: They are.
1: You know, they really are. Jim and Marilyn Frost, I'm not so happy about them. $100, not for Tim. Okay, thank you very much.
0: Tim.
1: Appreciate that. Tim and Nikki Haggerty, $100.
0: Oh, thank you, Tim and Nikki.
1: And this is not for Tim, too.
0: Not for Tim, too.
1: I don't understand
0: that. No.
1: I don't get it, Bill. Sally Kenderson. Sally, thank you so much. Not for Tim again,
0: for Tim.
1: $25. Anne and Fred Shelworth, $160.
0: Thanks, Fred.
1: Is it just because they're nice people?
0: Yep.
1: Sally House, $200. That was the two goofy guys.
0: Yeah, geez,
1: I feel like
0: smart.
1: We should be on Saturday Night
0: clever.
1: Life. We could go on Saturday Night Live.
0: Yeah, we could do that.
1: We could do the Springy Brothers. and Diane and Richard Smith for $200.
0: Wow.
1: Guys, thank you so much. You know, we still have
0: a little while.
1: 15 minutes, so give us a buzz, please.
0: Yeah.
1: We're here.
0: And while you're doing that, I'm going to play a couple more pieces.
1: Okay.
0: Because if that last piece of music put you in a dreamy mood with Bethany's incredibly beautiful cello playing, maybe you, if you haven't phoned up yet, maybe you need to hear something more urgent.
1: Oh.
0: Or get up and get to the phone. Something like a bugle call.
1: Oh.
0: Here's the Ian Sutherland Concert Orchestra with Leroy Anderson's Bugler's Holiday.
1: Bugler's Holiday.

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0: Well, Tim, the syncopated clock is ticking down as our program nears an end.
1: It's ticking away too fast, Bill.
0: Yeah.
1: I'm telling you.
0: Now, Tim, I can't begin to tell you how much I appreciate Nikki and you coming every year to help with the Concert Hall Radiothon.
1: You say that every year.
0: I couldn't do it without you. No, and we have fun, too. We have fun, too.
1: We do?
0: And above all, we are so thankful to our listeners who took the time to phone in, not only with their financial help, but also with their words of appreciation, depreciation, and support for our Canoe FM. And we encourage everyone to be with us either in person or on the radio this coming Friday, Saturday, and Sunday.
1: That's true.
0: When the radiothon goes into full swing.
1: Yeah.
0: So
1: We're only half swinging. Here.
0: We're only half swinging.
1: Yeah.
0: But you know what?
1: We're not half drunk, though.
0: Not yet.
1: Oh, are we going to get drunk?
0: The evening is just young. Tim, did you have something more to tell us? Or do you want me to play something?
1: I want to say one thing. We got 11 minutes.
0: Yes.
1: And if we had another maybe 100 and change, we would hit a magic number.
0: Oh, 100 and change. Come on,
1: yeah,
0: folks.
1: Yeah, we'd hit a magic number.
0: Oh, that would be so nice.
1: And that would be
0: nice.
1: So wonderful. That, and we, you know, we have 10 minutes to do it.
0: Okay.
1: So the magic number would be, two, yeah.
0: Okay, well,
1: yep.
0: Well, folks, well, you know, maybe I can entice people with a patriotic thing because Canada Day is coming up.
1: Patriotic.
0: And I would like to play this song for Canada, the Elmer Eisler Singers. It's music by Paul Haley. It's a beautiful piece, and at the end they actually put part of the tune "O Canada" in with the music. So I'm going to play that now and hope that it will stir someone's patriotic nerves into just phoning us and contributing that little
1: Thank
0: bit
1: you.
0: More.
1: Yes.
0: Here we go.
1: 100 and change. Thank you.
0: Yes.

Okay, that was the song for Canada by Paul Haley, and we'll also have our national anthem.

0: Thank you very much, folks.
1: Stop the presses.
0: And we have 2 minutes.
1: Stop the presses.
0: And stop the presses.
1: Stop the presses.
0: Tell us, Tim, the
1: right
0: big
1: now.
0: Total.
1: Well, I want to say Bethany Houghton has come through and did a wonderful,
0: Bethany,
1: wonderful job. Bethany,
0: thank you so much.
1: She had to play with Bill.
0: Yes.
1: But that's okay. She was $100, Bill.
0: Thank you, Bethany.
1: We are.
0: Total?
1: 2000. $2,000.
0: $2,000?
1: $2,000.
0: Oh, this is great.
1: And Bill, I want to say this on the air. There are people that we know would normally contribute, but they're out of town.
0: They're out of town.
1: And, you know, so I'm happy. This is good. Thank
0: this
1: you so,
0: great.
1: So much, folks. Bethany, that was a great thing. Thank you. You brought us over the top.
0: And this is Tim, Nikki, and Bill saying thank you and have a great week. I'll be here next Sunday to give you the results of this year's Canoe FM Radiothon.
1: Now, how come your show's
0: Front
1: on?
0: Row mine's, Center mine's with on. Host Jack Brazina is coming up right next
1: I
0: with
1: get,
0: Anne of Green Gables, which you can see right here on, not the first time, in July at the Northern Lights Pavilion starting next week.
1: Anne of Green Gables.
0: And
1: is that on?
0: Anne of Green Gables is
1: really?
0: On next
1: it's
0: week.
1: It's on tomorrow night.
0: It's starting the tomorrow night.
1: Starting and tomorrow
0: it goes,
1: night.
0: Yeah.
1: Are you going?
0: So I'm going on Thursday.
1: Are you?
0: Tim,
1: good for you.
0: We're out of time.
1: Are we?
0: We
1: well,
0: actually, we have 1 minute,
1: 1 minute
0: and 21 seconds.
1: I do want to say
0: 20 seconds, 19
1: for
0: seconds, 18.
1: I
0: you didn't think I could count, did you?
1: I did. Not backwards.
0: 13,
1: no.
0: 12.
1: Oh, yeah. You're going the right way.
0: Okay.
1: You should go under, what do you give you when we are in operation, count backwards?
0: Oh, yeah.
1: Then you only
0: it's
1: say,
0: a brain exercise.
1: You say three numbers and you're done.
0: I want to say thank you so much.
1: Bill, thank you for having us on the air, or me on the air with you, my dear wife over here helping out.
0: It's
1: always a pleasure to be with you guys and, you know, to get $2,000 to start us off.
0: $2,000. I am very impressed. Thank you, everyone who phoned in tonight.
1: Yes, indeed.
0: And contributed.
1: Everyone.
0: We
1: are, even the guys who, you know, even Sally and Jim.
0: Yeah, even the ones who didn't want to give it to Tim.
1: No, they didn't. But that's okay as long as they gave it to Bill.
0: I don't care, as long as they give.
1: Oh, that's true.
0: Period.
1: Because
0: it all goes to Canoe FM in
1: it
0: the
1: does.
0: Long run.
1: I thought we were getting half.
0: We'll have to talk about that. We'll have to discuss
1: Okay, I'll give it up.
0: That.
1: Don't worry, I'm giving it
0: okay.
1: up. It's all the Canoe.
0: Okay.
1: You're right, Bill.
0: Well,
1: this year,
0: thank you, Tim.
1: We're out of time.
0: We are out of time. Such a pity.
1: Thanks, Bill.
0: But Jack's
1: same time next year?
0: Same time next year.
1: Okay.
0: You bet.
1: Sounds like a play.
0: Okay.
1: Appreciate it.
0: Here we go.
1: Okay. Are we going now?
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Welcome to another edition of Front Row Center, a program about musical theater. I'm your host, Jack Brezina. On tonight's program, it's time to wade into the summer musical season. And what better place to start than right here in Haliburton County? This year, Highland Summer Festival is presenting a remount of the great Canadian musical, Anne of Green Gables. We're delighted to present that musical on tonight's edition of Front Row Center. Included in tonight's show will be interviews with the young people who have taken the leads on stage, Ella Gooley as Anne and Thomas Austin Ward as Gilbert, as well as some observations from the director and choreographer, Highland Summer Festival artistic producer, Doogie Walker. We'll hear from them later in the show. Right now, let's delve into some background on the musical. Anne of Green Gables, the musical began over 60 years ago, where the story originated in the province of Prince Edward Island. This summer would have marked the 60th anniversary of the first staging of Anne of Green Gables at the Charlottetown Festival in Prince Edward Island. However, the show missed a couple of years during the COVID restrictions, and the artistic producer has dialed back the presentations to every second year. It's on the stage this year in Charlottetown and here in Haliburton. The cancellation of the performances of Anne due to COVID restrictions for two summers notwithstanding, the Guinness Book of World Records has confirmed that this show is the longest-running musical in the world. The term longest-running usually refers to continuous run, as in opening on this date and offering performances straight through to closing night, with the usual day off a week and

whether it officially gets the longest-running designation. 60 years, or thereabouts, is a long time to be telling the same story and still attracting crowds to enjoy the show. That in itself speaks volumes to the durability and resilience of Lucy Maud Montgomery's story, but more importantly, to the fantastic writing by the musical's modern playwrights, Norm Campbell, the late Don Herron, with help from Maver Moore and Elaine Campbell. Over the years, I've had the pleasure of seeing the musical presented in Charlottetown and Kitchener, and was a participant in the first staging here at the Highland Summer Festival back in 2011. Each time, the music and the songs swept me into the simple yet enduring story that is Anne's. Today, we have a cast recording of the 1984 staging of the show in Charlottetown. Wikipedia relates the history of the original book. Anne of Green Gables is a novel by Canadian author Lucy Maud Montgomery, published in 1908. Written as a fiction for readers of all ages, the literary classic has been considered a children's novel since the mid-20th century. It recounts the adventures of Anne Shirley, an orphan girl, aged 11, who is mistakenly sent to Matthew and Marilla Cuthbert, a middle-aged brother and sister who own a farm on Prince Edward Island. They had intended to adopt a boy to help them around the farm. The novel recounts how Anne makes her way with the Cuthberts, in school, and within the town. Since publication, Anne of Green Gables has sold more than 50 million copies and has been translated into 20 languages. Numerous sequels were written by Montgomery, and since her death, another sequel has been published, as well as an authorized prequel. The original book is taught to students around the world. It's been adapted into films, made for television movies, and animated and live-action television series. Anne Shirley was played by Megan Follows in 1985 in a Canadian-produced movie. Plays and musicals have been created, with productions annually in Canada since 1965. Many of them have toured Canada, the United States, Europe, and particularly Japan. Others have been produced in Canada and the United States. The musical version of the story features an adaptation by Don Herron. The music is by Norm Campbell. The lyrics by Don Herron, Norman Campbell, Elaine Campbell, and Maver Moore. The idea for the musical version of the book came from when the Campbells visited Don Herron and he gave them the book, Anne of Green Gables, suggesting that it would make a great musical. The three prepared a musical version, which was televised in 1956 on the Canadian Broadcasting Corporation. Maver Moore, the founding artistic director of the Charlottetown's Confederation Arts Center, used a song from the musical as part of a feature performance at the opening of the Confederation Center on October the 6th, 1964. In attendance were Her Majesty Queen Elizabeth, His Royal Highness the Duke of Edinburgh, as well as Prime Minister Lester B. Pearson. It was a backstage gentle nudge from Her Majesty that motivated the writers to complete the project and bring the musical to life. A stage version was then written with the premiere in 1965 at the Charlottetown Festival, directed and choreographed by Alan Lund. The musical has also toured outside of Prince Edward Island. Its first tour was in 1967, visiting major Canadian cities during the country's centennial. The second national tour took place in 1974, appearing in 34 venues, and the third national tour was in 1982 with 9 stops. It played off-Broadway from December the 21st, 1971, until January the 2nd of the next year at the New York City Center. During the 1980s and the 1990s, the musical was produced in Japan by Gekkadan Shiki. It ran at the Schubert Theater in New Haven, Connecticut from October the 4th to the 9th in 2005 with Jennifer Tolman as Anne. An independent production opened on April the 16th, 1969 at the New Theater in London, running for 9 months and starring Polly James as Anne. In May of 2009, Dancap Productions brought the original Charlottetown Festival production starring Amy Wallace to

0: Toronto for a limited run at the Elgin Theatre. And as mentioned, Anne of Green Gables was one of the Highland Summer Festival presentations in 2011. Over its 57 years of being the centerpiece of the Charlottetown Festival of the Arts, some 20 actresses have played Anne and inscribed one of the most prestigious entries in their resumes. I'll have a synopsis of the first act of our featured show right after these messages.
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0: Welcome back to Front Row Center, a program about musical theater. I'm your host, Jack Brezina. On tonight's show, we're featuring the Charlottetown Festival's cast recording of Anne of Green Gables. The show opens with an overture and the theme song of the same name, which then blends into a clucking of the ladies of the little village of Avonlea as they are gathering in front of the church, their regular Tuesday after meeting of the auxiliary, and we hear great workers for the cause. Matthew Cuthbert dashes by in a buggy, all dressed up in his Sunday best, and the women sing, "Where is Matthew going?" They delegate one of their number, Mrs. Lind, to call on Matthew's spinster sister, Marilla, to find out what's up. Matthew arrives at the local railway station to collect an orphan boy from Nova Scotia who will help him with work on the farm. The boy turns out to be a girl, and she is overjoyed at the prospect of having a new home. She sings, "Gee, I'm glad to be no one else but me." Matthew hasn't the heart to tell her the truth, takes her home anyway, but his sister is adamant about correcting the mistake, singing, "We clearly requested a boy." Next day, she attempts to unload the orphan girl on another family, but relents when she learns about Anne's wretched personal history in the song, "The Facts." Anne arrives back at Green Gables to stay, and her first social caller is Mrs. Lind, who makes brutally frank remarks about Anne's appearance and receives a few frank remarks from the orphan in return. Anne is sent to her room until she apologizes. Matthew manages to persuade her by outlining his philosophy of life, humble pie. And Anne overwhelms Mrs. Lind with the extent of her apology, singing, "Oh, Mrs. Lind." Anne's first day at school, as we hear in the song Back to School, brings a fresh disaster when she is teased about her looks by fellow student Gilbert Blythe, and in retaliation, she smashes her slate over his head. Gilbert is not quite sure what hit him, singing Wonderin'. Gilbert's would-be girlfriend, Josie Pye, jealous of Anne, spreads an exaggerated version of the slate-cracking incident throughout the village of Avonlea, as exemplified in the song "Did You Hear?" as the word spreads rapidly. But truth will win out, and Anne's reputation is saved, in time for her to enjoy the Sunday school picnic, where she enjoys ice cream, the first taste of a new exotic treat, as we hear in the song, ice cream. So let's travel back in time to Canada's Garden Province, where the soil is as red as Anne's hair, and we hear the overture of the first half of Anne of Green Gables.

0: Why, yes.
1: Red hair and freckles have been my lifelong sorrow. But why are your roads red?
0: Well, now, I remember a fellow telling me once it was the iron in the soil getting rusty. But I don't suppose he could have meant it.

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0: 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Did you hear?
2: Tell me everything, my dear, and I promise

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1: Marilla, heaven knows I'm no gossip, but I thought you'd want to be the first to know. Did you hear? Did you hear?
0: I will, never fear. You always have a little bit of news.
2: Well, I never did you ever. I suppose she thinks she's clever. He'll be mocked for life and such an awful bruise.
0: In the schoolroom, split his head.
3: I think Gilbert's coat is dead.
0: He was took by motor car to Charlottetown.
2: She

0: The Ice Cream Song provides a rousing conclusion to the first half of the featured musical on this week's edition of Front Row Center, Anne of Green Gables. Not only is the song an upbeat way to bring the first act to a conclusion, those who have seen the show will recall the visual humor that accompanies the number. Anne, who has never tasted ice cream, is excited to finally get to try it. Gilbert Blythe, perhaps in an effort to make up for the trouble he caused her during Anne's first day at school, rushes to bring Anne her first ice cream cone. Josie Pye is jealous of Anne, and particularly of all the attention Gilbert is showering on the new girl. As he crosses the stage, Josie trips Gilbert, and he stumbles, pushing his ice cream cone into Anne's face. What could have turned into a disaster is rescued when Anne, tasting the ice cream smeared all over her face, declares it's the best thing she's ever tasted, and with the entire cast, sings the final chorus of the song. Coming up right after these messages, I chat with the two young people leading the Anne of Green Gables cast, Ella Gooley and Thomas Austin Ward. But first, we have these messages.
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0: There are a few Broadway-style musicals that rely on young actors. I'm reluctant to call them children, to do the heavy lifting. In this case, Anne of Green Gables, there is the traditional acting and singing requirement, but director Doogie Walker has introduced some choreography to the stage presence as well. I stopped in a rehearsal several weeks ago when he was introducing all 12 young players to a dance step he would like them to execute while they were on the stage. Judging by what I saw, for some they were likely taking their first steps in a musical. All 12, though, quickly absorbed the instructions that Doogie gave them and had lots of opportunities to hone their moves. One could notice from the very first explanation to the last rehearsal a marked improvement. At one point, he called for a break, which gave me a chance to ask Ella Gooley and Thomas Austin Ward to step outside for a quick interview. Neither of them are newcomers to the Highland Summer Festival stage. Ella appeared in the HSF 2022 production of The Sound of Music, playing the role of Louisa. Ella is 16. Outside of the festival, she is a grade 8 conservatory pianist and vocalist who has performed at the CNE, participated in the Berklee College of Music Summer Program, and sung the anthem for the Halliburton Huskies. She's also an active songwriter. Thomas, 13, who just graduated from grade 7, covered two roles in last season's show Urinetown the Musical, and also appeared in the Let's Make Opera series as Sam in Crane Lake Cleanse. He acquired the bug for acting when he attended the Highland Summer Festival Early Stages program several years ago. He's a member of two choirs and has a thing for instrumental music, particularly the brass instruments. I asked the young actors to introduce themselves and the character they are playing. Here's our conversation.
7: My name's Ella Gooley, and I'm playing Anne Shirley.
4: And how do you spell Anne?
7: A-N-N-E, Anne with an E.
4: Oh, perfect. And you are?
8: Thomas Austin Ward.
4: And Thomas, you're playing?
8: Gilbert Blythe.
4: Now, you guys have been rehearsing for how long?
7: 2 months?
8: About two and a half months.
7: Yeah.
4: Really?
7: Yeah.
4: Wow, that's a lot of work.
7: Yeah.
4: Mm-hmm. And how's it going?
8: It's going well.
7: Yeah, I would say it's going pretty good.
4: So I'm going to find out a little bit about who Anne Shirley is for a moment.
7: Yeah.
4: Can you tell me who
2: not exactly, but who you think she is.
7: To me, Anne Shirley has a very fiery temper. She has a big imagination. She's a little bit misunderstood in the town at first, but then when they get to know her, they realize that she's a kindred spirit.
2: Is that you? Are you like Anne Shirley?
7: Maybe a little bit.
2: You think so?
7: Maybe. I don't know.
2: Okay, wonderful. Anne, tell me about Gilbert.
8: Well, Gilbert is a tall, handsome boy who's smart, but he's also fairly rude. But he is also misunderstood at the same time.
2: Okay. Now, there comes a point in the musical or in the storyline where you two are at loggerheads with each other, I guess from the beginning, as soon as you meet, right?
8: Yes.
2: And how does that get resolved? Can you tell me?
7: They kind of eventually realize that they can't really be enemies anymore because they kind of have to work together because I don't know. I think they have to work together.
2: Perhaps they grow up?
7: Yes.
2: Okay. And there's a prize at the end. Could you describe the prize for me?
8: Well, the Avonlea Scholarship.
2: And what is it?
8: Well, it's a scholarship to Queens for $250, and that was a lot back then. Mm-hmm. And Anne Shirley was the person who was accepted for the scholarship, and Gilbert was the runner-up.
2: Right.
8: And Anne, well, should I spoil it?
2: I don't know. Should he spoil it?
7: Probably not.
8: You have to come to the show to figure it out.
2: Have you read Anne of Green Gables?
7: Not the books, but I read the script.
2: You've read the script?
7: Yes.
2: I understand you're off book.
7: Yes, I am.
2: Congratulations.
7: Thank you so much.
2: As someone who has been on the stage myself, I really appreciate people who are off book because I tend to have my book pasted all over the back of the set so that when I step on, I know what my opening line is going to be. Anyway, how about you? Are you off book?
8: Not quite yet.
2: Not quite yet. Now, I noticed today, because I was watching the rehearsals with Doogie in there, that there's a lot of dancing. Are you a dancer?
7: I have done dance, but I wouldn't consider myself a dancer.
2: Okay, and what about you?
8: I've never really done any dance classes or anything like that. I was in Urinetown last year.
2: Right.
8: There was lots of dancing there.
2: Yeah. Was it difficult for you to get into the dance routines here?
8: Oh, yes. Very difficult, but I enjoyed it.
2: Okay, and you think you've got it?
8: Almost.
2: Almost. That's great. Well, there's weeks to go before you open, so there's lots of time for you to figure out the moves and make sure they're right on the money. Did your dancing training help here?
7: Yes, for sure.
2: Okay, great. Have you taken singing training?
7: Yes, I have.
2: Okay, and who did you take it with?
7: Janice. She works at the church in Halliburton.
2: Okay. And what about you? Have you taken singing lessons?
8: I've taken lessons with Melissa Stevens.
2: Okay. And every time that she sits at the keyboard, there's a lesson to be learned, I'm sure.
8: Oh, yeah. Yes.
2: Have you been in any other shows?
8: Well, Urinetown, the musical, last year with the festival.
2: Right.
8: And I was in an opera last fall.
2: Okay.
8: It was part of the Let's Make Opera.
2: Oh, yes.
8: Yes.
2: Yeah, you're one of the characters in that, were you?
8: Yes.
2: And you sang?
8: Yes.
2: Oh, wonderful. What about you?
7: I was in The Sound of Music. I think it was 3 years ago. I might be wrong, but yeah. I think it was 3 years ago.
2: Time passes quickly.
7: Yes.
2: What role did you play in? Let me guess. No, I'm not going to guess. You tell me.
7: Louisa, I think, yeah.
2: Yeah, Louisa.
7: Yeah.
2: Okay, lovely. Did you enjoy that?
7: Yes, I really did.
2: And Thomas, I know you enjoyed Urinetown because I spoke to you after the show on a number of occasions.
8: Oh, yes.
2: Yes. This is a different kind of show, though, isn't it?
8: Yes, it's less comedy and less over-the-top acting.
2: Okay.
8: It's more following a storyline, and I'm a lead this year, so I don't have to be two different sides of the argument.
2: Okay. And are you finding that easier or more difficult?
8: I'm finding it a bit easier, but also I'm used to having to figure out both sides and you know, you use both sides, but this time I'm just one opinion.
2: So there's more dramatic acting in this particular production for
8: yes.
2: you.
8: Yes. Yeah.
2: And what about you in The Sound of Music? I know that was quite some time ago.
7: Yes. That was a very serious show. It's kind of similar with this one with, like, the timeline and stuff.
2: Mm-hmm.
7: But other than that, it was quite similar, I would say.
2: Okay. Do you want to pursue a career in theater, or is it way too early to be...
7: I would say just in music in general. I would love to be involved in some kind of music.
2: Wonderful. That's wonderful. And what about you, Tom?
8: Well, I want to be a music teacher.
2: A music teacher? Well, that puts you right in the midst of all this sort of activities. That's great. Okay, well, break a leg is what they say, but I don't want to see anybody in a cast. But you know what I mean. Have a good time, guys. Thank you very much for your time, and have fun.
0: Ella Gooley and Thomas Austin Ward, the two young actors who play the lead characters in this summer's production of Anne of Green Gables. I'll be back with a summary of the second act of the play, but first, these messages.
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0: Welcome back to Front Row Center, this week featuring a musical adaptation of the Canadian book Anne of Green Gables. As the curtain opens on Act Two, summer has melted into autumn, and the young students are reluctantly gathering to return to school. After an all-too-short vacation, the pupils return to Avonlea School singing Summer. Anne renews her feud with Gilbert Blythe, but pledges undying devotion to her best friend, Diana Barry, as they sing Kindred Spirits. School becomes a joy to Anne because of the presence of a new and dynamic teacher, Miss Stacy, and we hear her lead the students in the song, Open the Window. She encourages both Anne and Gilbert to try for the same scholarship, and their rivalry reaches a new intensity, as illustrated in the song, I'll Show Him. Next comes the school concert, and Matthew finally takes action to augment Anne's limited wardrobe as he races across the island to a general store. And what transpires there is told in the song of the same name. When the results of the scholarship are announced, everyone in town takes credit for the heroine's achievements, singing, If It Hadn't Been For Me. But Miss Stacy straightens them out as the song ends, explaining that all the credit belongs to Anne. But the real assessment for her worth comes from Anne's most devoted fan, Matthew, who sings Anne of Green Gables. As he trails off near the end of the song and the oboe is heard, we know that Matthew has passed. Marilla articulates her deep feelings for Matthew and Anne in the song The Words. And Anne and Gilbert, at long last, begin their friendship in a touching moment as they sing a reprise of the song Wondrin'. Well, the audience has settled back in and is ready for Act Two, so let's listen.

0: the sunlight made of?
1: Why, it's made of energy, and it's coming to you at the rate of 186,000 miles a second.
0: Oh, gee willikers, I never knew that.
2: Open your hands, reach for the sky.
0: Say, how does a lot

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1: Later.
0: How about deportment?
1: Now, that comes naturally with a healthy mind in a healthy body.
2: Then what, Miss Stacy?

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I know her. I know behind that freckled face, there's just a stuck-up snob who always has to win.

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1: Good morning, Miss Berry. Miss Pie. Now, what can I do for you today?
2: Have you got a garment that's offered for sale? In the new spring almanac. It takes all the flesh that you have in the front and moves it around in that.
1: That's a cinch. Here, try this on your player piano. Why, Mr. Cuthbert, what can I do for you?
3: Well, now, is Mr. Blair anywheres about?
1: Why, no, he's gone for the day.
3: The day? Oh, dear.
2: Step over here. I'm at your service.

0: I want some puff. Puff.
1: Puff, puff.
2: How's that again, Matthew?
3: Have you got puff, puff?
4: Pipe tobacco!
1: I'll wrap a tin of Old Charm.
3: No, I want some puff, puff, puff, puff, puff, puff.
1: Paraffin oil! Come and light up one drum.
3: Have you got puff, puff?
2: Paris perfume?
1: No, right now we're all out of stock.
3: I want some puff, puff, puff, puff.
1: Pickled freezer!

0: came for, I really can't say. It's more like...
1: Potatoes? Why, that's on special today.
0: Oh, now that's what I really wanted.
2: Pink pills?
3: Peppercorns?
2: Peaches, pears, plums?
4: Pitchforks!

0: Is there anything else I can do for you?
1: Rachel! Oh, excuse me, Lucilla. Oh, Rachel, please, you gotta help
0: now,
1: me.
0: Now, let's see. What have we got here?
2: Paraffin oil.
3: Pipe tobacco.
2: Pickled preserves.
4: Peppercorns.
5: Potatoes.

destiny that chose me to cultivate this pearl by devoting my attention to the needs of every girl. For in the field of knowledge, when you plant a tiny seed, the results can be tremendous. Tremendous, yes, indeed.

been for Anne. Why, she did it herself with imagination and determination. And though we all may have helped when we could, it was Anne who brought honor this night to our school. So if it hadn't been for you, if it hadn't been for me...

0: The song Wonderin' brings our featured musical to a conclusion and also brings to an end the bickering between Anne and Gilbert. I'll be back with some comments from the director of the Highland Summer Festival's production of Anne of Green Gables right after these messages.
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0: Doogie Walker has taken on the responsibility of directing this musical at the Highland Summer Festival. During a recent rehearsal, I had a chance to speak to him. I started by asking him what the biggest challenge was in mounting the show Anne of Green Gables.
6: It's a large cast, so that's probably the hardest part is just the sheer amount of people in the show. We have 24 cast members.
7: Yes.
6: So getting everyone on the stage at the same time and moving and making sure no one's running into each other and make sure everything's kind of cohesive is that's probably the hardest part. But in terms of like ability and dancing and everything, that everyone's bringing their A game. So.
7: That's great to hear. I guess that's the secret of choreography is not to be bumping into anybody.
6: Yes, unless you're supposed to, yeah. a lot of this show as well with a lot of the larger scenes with like the full ensemble in it. Part of it is also trying to create controlled chaos. So like, yes, this scene is chaotic, but within control of like, so everyone's being safe and no one's getting hurt, and then all the focus is in the right spots as opposed to just absolute craziness.
7: And the audience reads absolute craziness.
6: Yes.
7: But everybody knows where everybody else is.
6: Yes, and our job is to kind of point the audience to look at the right things amidst the chaos. Okay. So, like, yeah, there's chaos happening, but I want your focus to be on Anne or Gilbert or whoever.
7: Have you done this show before?
6: I've never done this show before. I've seen the show before.
7: Where did you see it?
6: I saw it in Charlottetown back in 2017. Jocelyn and I went on a road trip out east, and we did a week in PEI, and we camped on the beach, and we went to see Charlottetown Festival, and yeah.
7: Yeah.
6: So, it's awesome.
7: Yes. Yeah, they do, obviously, I was about to say they do a good job down there, but of course they do. Yes. They've been doing it forever.
6: Yes, they set the standard for the show, don't they? Yeah, yeah.
7: And it was written for that community.
6: Of course. I was trying to work in a cast trip to PEI for research purposes, but apparently it wasn't in the budget.
7: So. Not even for the director and producer.
6: But maybe next time.
7: Yeah, I'm sure there'll be a lot of people from the cast who'll make that trip.
6: Yeah.
7: We went down after the last production of this.
6: Oh yeah.
7: And it was interesting to see the house and the farm and
6: Yeah.
7: Not quite the stage stuff, but it was nice to walk that walk.
6: Yeah, of course. Yeah, yeah. The Green Gables house is beautiful. Yeah, we did that as well.
7: It's beautiful.
6: We
7: yeah, it's well restored and nicely set. And and a great tourist attraction.
6: It's just a great PEI. Is just beautiful. Like we traveled around there for a week, and it's just stunning.
7: Do you find this show has a message?
6: Yeah, I mean, it's like never judge a book by its cover is kind of a good one, but you know, people have immediate opinions of Anne off the top, and she kind of turns them all around, and with her like creativity and her smartness and her spark, and she's basically stays true to herself, which is a big thing for the show, of, like, you know, finding the words and all that sort of stuff, like staying true to yourself and letting your, I don't know, how can you put it, being yourself and just letting yourself be free.
7: Blossom.
6: That's a great word.
7: That's great. Well, I hope everything goes well.
6: Thank you.
7: And I know it will under your guidance.
6: I hope so.
7: And we look forward to the opening. And thank you very much for your time today.
6: Yeah, thanks. Thanks for stopping by.
7: Okay.
0: Anne of Green Gables director Doogie Walker. The Highland Summer Festival production opens on June the 28th and runs through to July the 8th. 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Tonight on Front Row Center, you heard Anne of Green Gables, the musical. Based on an original story by Lucy Maud Montgomery, the musical version of the story features an adaptation by Don Herron, the music of Norm Campbell, and lyrics by Don Herron, Norm Campbell, Elaine Campbell, and Maver Moore. In the cast, you heard Susan Cuthbert, Elizabeth Mawson, Peter Muse, with Kay Turner, Glenda Landry, Andrew McBean, Leanne Marshall, and here's a familiar name, Scott Denton and Amanda Hancocks, along with Darlene Hurst and Cleon Duncan. Sources for the commentary for tonight's show included the Wikipedia entries for Anne of Green Gables, the musical and the book, the liner notes accompanying the CD, and the Highland Summer Festival archives. My thanks to Ella Gooley, Thomas Austin Ward, and Douglas Walker for their interview time. Front Row Center is made possible through a generous donation of the extensive CD collection of the late Dave Sovereign by his wife Suzanne. 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That's FRC, Front Row Center, @canoefm.com. We have some time left on tonight's show, and so I'm turning to a CD called An Evening with Alan J. Lerner, featuring outstanding performances recorded live at Theatre Royal, Drury Lane in London. First up, we'll hear The Street Where You Live from My Fair Lady, sung by Peter Land, Michael Sadler, Peter Fleetwood, and Placido Domingo. Next, 2 songs from Brigadoon. Sally Ann Howe sings Heather on the Hill, and Marty Webb with Almost Like Being in Love, the music of Alan J. Lerner in concert.

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10: 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Dolo's Foodland. Easton's Value Mart. And the Minden Legion. And not to be outdone, we have lots of places in Halliburton as well. There's Todd's Independent, Halliburton Foodland, Halliburton Jug City, and last but not least, right here at Canoe FM.
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12: I was dying in that small town, dreamed of heading southbound.
0: So I'm turning to a CD called An Evening with Alan J. Lerner, featuring outstanding performances recorded live at Theatre Royale, Drury Lane in London. Up next, how could you believe me when I told you that I loved you when you know I've been a liar all my life, featuring Tim Flavin and Bonnie Longford. Next, two songs from On a Clear Day You Can See Forever. Burton Lane sings Come Back to Me, and then Elaine Page with the title tune. And finally, How to Handle a Woman from Camelot, sung by Martin Smith. Follow Me from the same show, sung by Claire Moore, and the show's title tune with Christopher Cazenove and company, Camelot. The music of Alan J. Lerner in concert.

0: so I said it, so you hate it, so you're mad, so what?
1: Solve it! That's the last time I'm ever going to a party with you!
0: Will you put that in writing?
1: Yeah, you're always making cracks!
0: Like what?
1: You're always humiliating me!
0: Yeah.
1: Didn't your mother ever teach you no manners?
0: I never had no mother. We was too poor.

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Catch a plane,

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In a crate, in a trunk,

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And did he not give counsel and say, what was it now? My mind's a wall. Oh, yes. By Jove.

What's wrong, Ginny? Where are you these days? What are you thinking? I don't understand you. No matter, Merlin told me once, never be too disturbed if you don't understand what a woman is thinking. They don't do it often. But what do you do when they are doing it?

From December to December, before you drift to sleep upon your cot, think back on all the tales that you remember of Camelot. Ask every person if he's heard the story, and tell it strong and clear if he has not, that once there was a fleeting wisp of glory called Camelot.

Yes, Camelot, my boy. Where once it never rained till after sundown. By 8 a.m. the morning fog had flown. Don't let it be forgot that once there was a spot for one.

And that's all the time we have on tonight's Front Row Center. I hope you enjoyed this week's edition as we have featured Anne of Green Gables. Thank you for joining me this evening, and be sure to tune in next time when I'll feature another great show from the world of musical theater. Front Row Center is heard every Wednesday and Sunday at 9 p.m. right here on 100.9 Canoe FM in Halliburton and 97.1 in the Minden area. My name is Jack Brezina. 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

this far to have gone astray. I've been lost before, but not lost this way. You and me thought we'd be.

Is there more to say? Thought we paid our dues. Is there more to pay? What's to pay?

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1: 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I'm Mark Layton. 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From the call to Royal Wood, and from Charlie Valens to Robin S. He enjoyed 20 gold and 10 platinum singles, with worldwide records in excess of 100 million, with a South African 12.
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6: I've heard people say that too much of anything is not good for you, baby. But I don't know about that. As many times as we've loved and we've shared love and made love, it doesn't seem to me like it's enough. It's just not enough, baby. It's just not enough.

He was an American rock and roll singer with a career of more than 5 decades. He was also an institution in Ontario for more than 4 decades. From 1959, this track was a U.S. 26 and a number 6 in Canada. 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

0: from the late great Ronnie Hawkins, 40 Days, and Royal Wood with White Flag.
1: I'm Lisa from The Highlander.
2: And I'm Adam, also from The Highlander. You know, it's been 3 years since Meta blocked Canadian news from its platforms. And since then, you haven't been able to get local reporting on Facebook or Instagram.
1: Adam, Mike, and I, we're all trained journalists who do our best to report stories fairly and accurately. That means you can trust what you read in the paper. But for up-to-the-minute local news and information, you've had to rely on social media. Indeed, we've seen some distressing cases of outright misinformation posted as news, and that's bad for our community.
2: So that's why we at The Highlander have done something to fix that. 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We'll be posting there when anything happens, like if the school buses are canceled, the highway is blocked, or if there's an interesting event happening on the weekend. There will also be posts from other organizations within Haliburton County, just like on Facebook.
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0: In 2020, two members of this UK band released a 30th anniversary orchestral edition of our next song.
3: This is Vincent Price. Michael Jackson is the Thriller. Can you dig it?

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0: from one in Rome to the Ramones and Charlie Valens. We move on to a British music producer that had the first ever gender reversal song that was a UK number one. At age 3, he immigrated with his family from India to Derby, England. With a number 23 on the US Billboard Hot 100, number 4s in Denmark and on the Canada RPM Top Singles Chart, a number 2 in Scotland, and number 1s in Iceland, Spain, and the UK. 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

0: Hi, this is Valerie Quinca, General Director of the Highlands Opera Studio. 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

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He wrote See You Later, Alligator.

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The British Museum, it lost its charm. How long, I wondered,

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4: Hi, I'm Tessa from the Halliburton County Public Library. We're continuing our trip around the world through books with a new destination each week and stories that bring different places and perspectives to life. This week, we're visiting Sweden with The Devil's Bible by Steve Barry. Former Justice Department operative Cotton Malone is drawn into a dangerous international crisis when the sister of Sweden's king is kidnapped. The ransom demand is extraordinary. The return of an 800-year-old Codex manuscript known as the Devil's Bible, long held in Stockholm after being taken from Bohemia centuries earlier. As Sweden prepares to return the Codex to the Czech Republic, forces move to stop the exchange, with Russia emerging as a likely threat. Tasked with rescuing the king's sister and securing the manuscript, Cotton and Cassiopeia Witt soon discover that shifting alliances and buried secrets make the mission far more dangerous than it first appears. From the streets of Stockholm to the skies above the Baltic Sea, the search draws them into a deadly web of betrayal that quickly becomes both deeply personal and impossible to escape. To place a hold on the Devil's Bible, visit halliburtonlibrary.ca. 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

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She says, hey babe, take a walk on the wild side. 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

much wood would a woodchuck chuck if a woodchuck could chuck wood? 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If I don't know the answer, I'll just make it up anyways.

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Hi, this is John McDermott, and when I'm in the Halliburton area, I always tune into 100.9 Canoe FM, the voice of the Halliburton Highlands. When I

0: Fuzzy was a bear. Fuzzy Wuzzy had no hair. But if Fuzzy Wuzzy had no hair, he wasn't Fuzzy Wuzzy.
1: Well, good morning. It's a beautiful morning to be up. Gorgeous. I drove in from Kinmount area. It was just a gorgeous, clear morning. This is a good day to get up early and have a coffee and sit outside. I tell you right now, it's beautiful. But let's get things started, and thank you for joining me by a little bit. Let's get the maybe I get a new mouth first. Let's try this again. Why don't we get up and do some stretches with a little bit of Irish Rovers, and let's get rid of the drunken sailor that's hanging around here all day. Okay, you can go home now. Go home and sober up. Really? Way up she rides. What's the

It's time to get up with your Halliburton Morning, the morning show for the community by the community. News, weather, sports, music, and so much more. 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
1: Well, good morning. It is 7 o'clock on this Monday, the June 29th, 2026, and you're listening to CKHA 100.9 in Halliburton and 97.1 in Minden. Canoe FM, the voice of the Highlands. It is a balmy 16 degrees outside our studio. More weather and sports after the news. This is Russ Davidson reporting. Mike Baker reports the Halliburton Highlands OPP are continuing to investigate an incident in West Guilford on Sunday, June the 21st, that resulted in the death of a 38-year-old Algonquin Highlands man. Police said they responded to a report of an injured person near a bridge on Stanhope Airport Road between All Seasons Court and Pine Needle Trail at 1:42 p.m. Constable Rob Adams, in a media release, said the man dove from the bridge and struck a boat traveling on the water below. The man was able to exit the water and make his way to a nearby residence, where they received medical attention. Despite life-saving efforts, the man later died at the scene. Lisa Gervais reports, a former director of Halliburton County EMS told Eastern Ontario Regional Network consultants Tuesday that they could find municipal government efficiencies by consolidating roads and fire departments in the Highlands. Bob English was one of 20 people attended an open house and affordability and governance study at EOR doing on behalf of the County of Halliburton. His comments came after consultant Maureen Adams said one example of making local government more efficient would be centralizing planning service at the county level. An Algonquin Highlands man is facing charges in connection with a series of break-ins, enters, and theft-related incidents in the Halliburton Highlands area. Members of the Halliburton Highlands OPP detachment, with assistance from the Central Regional Community Street Crime Unit and the Offender Management, began investigating multiple reports of break-in enters, thefts, suspicious people, and stolen vehicle occurrences throughout the May and June of 2026. On Wednesday, the 24th of 26, officers located and arrested a 34-year-old Algonquin Highlands man and charged the accused with various offenses. Lisa Gervais also reports the Halliburton Highlands is expecting to have a strong summer tourism season, according to County of Halliburton's Tourism Management Angelica Ingrid. Speaking during a June 10th council

0: CFL action. The Argos will visit Calgary on Thursday. The Tempo lost to the Mercury 89-80 on Saturday. And with a 3-2 loss to the Rangers yesterday, the Jays are now on a 6-game losing streak. They try to right the ship tonight when Bo Bichette and the Mets visit. And this is exciting stuff. This is first time in history and an exciting World Cup action. Canada moves on to the Sweet 16 with a 1-0 victory over South Africa. They wait to take on the winner between Morocco and the Netherlands. I hope you got a chance to watch the game. It was fantastic. I don't know a lot about soccer. I don't know a lot of the rules, and I've really never watched a lot of soccer, but I watched that because Canada was playing, and it was fantastic. All right, let's go to the weather. All right, it looks like, and a word this week is going to be hot, like hot. Today, it looks like it's going to be sunny, becoming a mix of sun and clouds near noon, high of 29 degrees, humidex of 32, UV index 9 or very high. So slap on the sunscreen. Tonight, a few cloudy periods, increasing cloudiness near noon, midnight, with a 40% chance of showers overnight, risk of a thunderstorm overnight. We got a risk of everything going on, apparently. Tuesday the 30th, the last day of June, and we're looking at a whole gamut of stuff. 40% chance of showers, 29 degrees is going to be the high, and at night, 21 degrees Celsius and clear. Wednesday, happy Canada's Day, happy Canada Day. It's 31 degrees is going to be the high, and 30% chance of showers, and at night, 20 degrees clear and clear. And looks like, today and Saturday, the best 2 days of the week, according to this year. But you know what? They don't really know what's going on.
1: And now for something completely different.
0: Well, good morning. It's 7:05 on this Monday, June the 29th, the last Monday of June, and we start Canada Day on the 1st. You got plans? I hope you do. It's a beautiful country we live in, and it's nice to celebrate. So thank you for joining me today. We got all kinds of things going on. We got the birthday club, so if you know somebody's having a birthday, anniversary, a divorce, anything they may be celebrating they want other people to know about, give me a text, call at 705-457-1009, because I can't multitask. Seriously, I can't. Those days are gone. We got, what do we got going on today? We got the birthday club, like I just said. We got bobbing for music. You're going, bobbing for music, Russ? Tell me more. Please tell me more. I will when we get close to it. But basically, it's anything with bob in it. It's really, the criteria is very, very, very slack. You can, even you got B-O-B in the word. I don't care. I'll play it anyways because that's the way I roll. I roll that way dangerously. We got that. We got the same song played by the two different artists. And what else we got? Oh, we got just good music. And me. I know that's not a selling point, but my mom loves me. All right. Let's start the day off with a little Ordinary Day by Great Big Sea. Why not? Something different. Good morning, everybody.

Love and Johnny's Old Lincoln. There we go. A little local talent for you first thing in the morning. It's 7:13 on this Monday, June the 29th, 2026. And it is, let's see what the thing Bob says. Drum roll, please. 16 degrees Celsius and full on sun. Do you know what's happening this weekend? Of course you do. If you've been paying attention, you know exactly what's happening. So don't play coy with me. It's the Radiothon, 3rd to 4th and 5th of July. What was I going to say? I don't know what I was going to say. I was going to say where we raised some money to keep the volunteer radio station going. So we want to really thank Menden Subaru, the presenting sponsor of our 2026 Canoe FM Radiothon. 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Thank you, Menden Subaru, because if you weren't here, you weren't donating money, I would be home 24/7. Can you imagine? Anyways, our portal is open. So if you're looking at some of the pop-ups that we're going to come, things we can bid on, the Canoe FM radio portal is now open. One of the options for bidding is to use a smart bid. It is important to understand how it works. So I'm going to explain it. And this is a guy who's technology illiterate. Seriously, I am not very good at this stuff. Smart bid is automatic bidding. I know it's hard to believe, isn't it? Enter the highest amount you're willing to pay for an item. Smart bid will place bids for you in small increments only when needed. If another bidder goes higher than your maximum amount, you will receive an email and can choose to bid again. If two people are entered the same maximum bid, the person who had entered it first wins. Tip. Here's a little tip. Okay? Because there's always a little tip. Enter the most you're willing to pay the first time and let Smart Bid do the rest. There we go. That's it. That's all. Let's play some more music. Keep moving.

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1: Well, good morning. It is 7:21 on this Monday, June the 29th, last day of June. Canada Day's coming up. Are you doing anything for Canada Day? I'm happy that yesterday I watched the World Cup of Soccer with Canada took on South Africa. I am not a big soccer fan. I've never really paid attention much to it, but I got to admit, I love that game. It was fun to watch. I wish I knew more about the rules of it, but I actually enjoyed it. And to get I understand this is the first time they've ever made the Sweet 16. So it's something to get excited about. On the other hand, you got the Jays. Not doing so hot. I don't know what their problem is. I hate to be the bearer of bad news. I don't think they're going to go as far as they did last year. Just thinking. I could be wrong. I hope I'm wrong. But they just don't look like the team that was last year. That's for sure. Let's hope things turn around. So maybe they still haven't found what they're looking for. Good segue, Russ. I am the king of segues. Bow before me.

morning. It's Martha and the Muffins and Drive, and it's 7:31 on this Monday, June the 29th, 2026 it is. Good thing I figured that one out, eh? And you're listening to Russ for the morning. We got all kinds of things going on. We got the birthday club coming up at 7:45 or 7:45. We may be early, so maybe 7:45. But if we're late, it'll be no later than 8:15. So anyways, if you got a birthday coming up, an anniversary, a divorce, anything you want to celebrate that you want people to know about, give me a text at 705-457-1009. And of course, it is now time for the weather. So I need you to stop and listen. This is very important weather. It's going to be sunny today. Everybody say yay. Sunny, becoming a mix of sun and cloud this near noon. High of 29, humidex 32, or UV index 9. Or very high. So slap that sunscreen on. Tonight, we got a few clouds, increasing cloudiness near midnight. Then a 40% chance of showers overnight. Risk of thunderstorms also overnight. And a low of 17. Tomorrow, Tuesday, the 30th of June, the last day of June. Figured that out myself. Unbelievable how smart I am. 40% chance of showers. 29 degrees Celsius is going to be the high. Then tomorrow night, clear and 21 degrees Celsius. And Wednesday, July 1st, Canada Day. Have you got something to do in Canada Day? Celebrate the greatest country in the world, I tell you. And 30% chance of showers and 31 degrees. She's going to be a hot one. And then Wednesday at night, 20 degrees and clear. So the best days of the week look like today and Saturday, but I wouldn't get too excited. You know what we do after the 7:30 weather? Of course you do. If you've been paying attention, you know exactly what's happening. It's the new sensation that's taking over the world. It's bobbing for music. And this one here, can you figure why I got Bob on this one? The criteria is very open. There's really no set rules. But it's got Bob in it, written by a name by Bob. Bob's in the band. Whatever. I just like the word Bob because you can spell it backwards, still get Bob. And if you spell it upside down, you get Pop. It's a versatile number. Word. So this one here is Lighthouse. Can you tell me why it's Bob in it? Of course you can. The late Bob McBride was a singer. So here we go with the days that are coming up, the sunny days in Lighthouse. Sing along if you know the words. Of course you do. Bobbing for Music, live at Canoe FM.

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Good morning. It's 7:40 on this Monday, June the 29th, and it is 17 degrees outside our studio. That was Death Cab for Cutie, which I think is a cool name. I don't know how they got it, but Death Cab for Cutie, and that was Pepper. So that was a... It's imaginative, I guess, but I was trying to figure out why they got... I should have looked that up. So anyways, we got the birthday club coming in. So I'm going to tell you, you have about 4 minutes to call me or text me and let me know you're celebrating a birthday, anniversary, a divorce, a good meal. I don't care what you're celebrating. I will let everybody know if you want everybody to let them know. So give me a text, 705-457-1009. 4 minutes starting. Starting now. What if? What if? Really, what if? Don't call.

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1: Okay, it's June the 29th, 2026, and I have no birthdays. 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No birthdays. 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Nobody has had anniversaries today. Nobody had a good meal today. That's just it. 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
1: All right, now, after the birthday club, we always do the dance of joy. That's for all you people that were too shy to let me know it was your birthday. This is your chance to redeem yourself. Do a little dancing for a birthday called the Dance of Joy. This is an oldie one I play a lot for the Dance of Joy because I like it. And it's, I picked the song, so I'm picking this song. So listen, oh, I got a phone call. That's kind of cool. Anyways, I'll answer the phone in just a second. Let's do the time warp again.
3: It's astounding. Time is fleeting. Madness takes its toll. But listen closely.
4: Not for very much longer.
3: I've got to

Thank you for participating in the Dance of Joy. I have one birthday that just came in. Janice Carr's birthday is today. She didn't say how it's from all her friends in Lachlan. And she was doing the Dance of Joy. I could just tell. She was driving down like Tim Curry. That's what I hear, at least. And I don't know how old she is, so I'm going to guess. You know, remember Johnny Carson used to do that? The answer is, well, I'm going to say that Janice Carr is 21 today. Actually, her birthday was yesterday. But happy birthday, Janice. Sorry we missed it yesterday. And many more. And I'm glad you enjoyed the Dance of Joy. Because I did dancing around here. It was crazy. Seriously, I'm a great dancer. Just ask.

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There we go. That's one of my favorite songs of all time. I love Pinball Wizard of the Who. I like the Who, actually. I read a book about them, and it's fascinating. Depends how you look at things, but it's a kind of a fascinating book to read about the Who and all the things that happened in their lives, which is really self-inflicted, let's say. Anyways, let's do this. It's almost time for the news, weather, and sports at the top of the hour, so will it take us there? We need to relax. We need to take a minute to get relaxed for your busy day coming up. It's going to be 8 o'clock. You're probably getting ready to go to work or do whatever you might be doing this time in the morning. So I need you to take a minute just to sit back and close your eyes and just relax. If you're driving, please do not do that. But if you can pull over somewhere and just take a minute for yourself, just listen to Nisia Doma, Paul Potts. I'm having trouble with my mouth today. I don't know why. But anyways, thick, you know, normal. Paul Potts. Relax.

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1: Well, good morning. It's 8 o'clock on this Monday, June the 29th, 2026, and you're listening to CKHA 100.9 in Halliburton and 97.1 in Minden. Canoe FM, the voice of the Highlands. It's 18 degrees outside our studio. More weather and sports after the news. This is Russ Davidson reporting. Mike Baker reports the Halliburton Highlands OPP are continuing to investigate an incident in West Guilford on June the 21st. That's a Sunday. That resulted in the death of a 38-year-old Algonquin Highlands man. Police said they responded to a report of an injured person near a bridge on Stanhope Airport Road between All Seasons Court and Pine Needle Trail at 1:45 p.m. Constable Rob Adams, in a media release, said the man dove off the bridge and was struck on a boat traveling on the water below. The man was able to exit the water and make his way to a nearby residence, where they received medical assistance. Despite life-saving efforts, the man later died at the scene. Lisa Gervais reports her former director of the Halliburton County EMS told Eastern Ontario Regional Network consultants Tuesday they would find municipal government inefficiencies by consolidating roads, fire, and departments in the Highlands. Bob English was one of the 20 people who attended the open house for an affordability and governance study of the EOR in doing on behalf of the County of the Halliburton. His comments came after consultant Maureen Adams said that one example of making local government more efficient would be centralizing planning services at the county level. An Algonquin Highlands man is facing charges in connection with a series of break-and-enters and theft-related incidents in the Halliburton Highlands area. Members of the Halliburton Highlands OPP detachment, with assistance from the Central Region Municipal Crime Unit, began investigating multiple reports of break-and-enters, thefts, suspicious people, and stolen vehicles occurrences throughout May and June 2026.

0: for domestic travel expected to benefit rural and nature-based destinations across the county, including Halliburton Highlands. Ingram also added, the outlook is particularly positive for regions such as Highlands that offer outdoor recreation, lakes, trails, authentic small-town experiences, and year-round tourism opportunities. And for more on these stories and other local news, why not check out the Minden Times, the Halliburton Echo, or the Halliburton Highlander. And in sports, in week 5 of the CFL action, the Argos visit Calgary on Thursday. The Temple lost to Mercury 89-90, and with a 3-2 loss to the Rangers. Sorry about that. With a 3-2 loss to the Rangers yesterday, the Jays are in the 6-game losing streak. They try to right the ship tonight when they Bovichette and the Mets visit. An exciting, this is great stuff. An exciting World Cup game. Canada moves to the Sweet 16 with a 1-0 victory over South Africa. They wait to take on the winner of between Morocco and the Netherlands. And now for the weather.
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0: Okay, now the weather. Today is the 29th of June. It's sunny, becoming a mix of sun and cloud near noon. A high of 29, humidex of 32, UV index of 9 or very high. So slap the sunscreen on. Tonight, a few clouds, increasing cloudiness after midnight with a 40% chance of showers overnight, risk of thunderstorm overnight, and a low of 17. Tuesday, the 30th of June, last day of June, figured that out myself. 29 degrees Celsius is going to be high and 40% chance of showers. Tomorrow night, 21 degrees Celsius and clear. Wednesday, the 1st of July, you know what that day is? Of course you do. It's Canada Day. Get out and celebrate somewhere with Canada Day and living in the greatest country in the world, I tell you. And it's going to be 31 degrees Celsius, 30% chance of showers, and at night, 20 degrees and clear. And like I said, I think the best 2 days of the week are today and Saturday. Looks like the 2 best days of the week. So anyways, we'll see when the time comes. All right, after the 8 o'clock news, weather, and sports, I like to play the same song done by 2 different artists. One is done by a Canadian icon that everybody recognizes the song. It's called Big Yellow Taxi. So I'm going to go Keb Moe. It's going to do this first, and then we're going to play Joni Mitchell's version of it. So listen to this, Big Yellow Taxi. You know what I'm talking about.

0: I said stop it. No more parking lots.
1: That was Keb Mo and Big Yellow Taxi. Now let's play what Joni Mitchell thinks it should sound like with a Big Yellow Taxi from the album Ladies of the Canyon. Joni Mitchell, a Canadian icon.

Good morning. It's 8:17 on this Monday, June the 29th, the last day of June. July 1st is coming up with Canada Day. I hope you go out and celebrate. You're the greatest country in the world. So listen, this kind of this segue into this. We got the All-Canadian Trip Draw that happens here at Canoe FM. I'm winning an All-Canadian Trip, Canada's Marine, Maritime, Hospitality Heritage, and Coastal Beauty Trip. We also have two other cash prize winners, $1,000 and $2,000. The trip is valued at $12,290. I've done this trip. 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It's a fantastic trip. You can't win if you don't try, right? And believe me, if you win, you'll love it. 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Full disclosure, I drove for Dineur Tours for years. It is a classy organization. June 23rd, this was posted. Snowden Park off Gallert Road is closed until further notice. Cleanup from recent windstorms is underway. Please avoid using the park at this time. And last but not least, the thing I'm doing, Canoe FM is looking for volunteers. They're seeking new morning show hosts. Morning show hosts. I'm a morning show host. They're going to get rid of me? 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There we go. Let's put it this way. If they let me do it, they'll let you do it, believe me. I kid you not.

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5: Well, good morning. It is 8:29 on this Monday, June the 29th. It is 20 degrees outside, going to high of 29. She's going to be hot. That's all I can tell you. So get your work done early in the morning or late in the evening, because during the day it's going to be really warm. And that's what I'm going to give you right now, the weather, because that's what I do at this time. That's what I'm paid for. Yes. Today, sunny, becoming a mix of sun and cloud near noon. High of 29, humidex of 32. That's hot. UV index of 9 or very high, so wear some sunscreen. A few clouds tonight, increasing cloudiness near midnight, and then a 40% chance of showers overnight. Risk of thunderstorm overnight. Good night for the dogs. Oh, my goodness. And a low of 17. Tuesday, the June the 30th, the last day of June, 29 degrees Celsius is going to be high, with a 40% chance of showers, and it looks like it could be a thunderstorm tomorrow. Tomorrow night, 21 degrees Celsius and clear. Wednesday, July the 1st, happy Canada Day. Get out and celebrate. 31 degrees Celsius is going to be the high, with a 30% chance of showers, and at night, 20 degrees and clear. And the best days of the week look like Monday and Saturday, but let's not get too excited now. Anyways, let's play a little Colin James and... That's what I'm going to do. Play some John Cain, because that's what I can do. That's how I roll.

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0: Well, good morning. It's 8:42 on this Monday, June the 29th, the last Monday of June. And this week is Canada Day. So if you can get out and celebrate Canada Day, that'd be great. Because it is a great country to live in. It's, you know, it could be, you could do a lot worse, couldn't you? So anyways, it's time for me to go. I'm going to leave you. It is 20 degrees right now, going to high of 29. It's going to be a hot, hot day, a hot, hot week. So make sure you take lots of, drink lots of water and slap some sunscreen on, just like your mother used to tell you to do. So, all right. And last but not least, I always dwell on this, but with everything going on in the world, there's a lot of people just having trouble getting by. So if you can donate product, time, or money to the local food banks, that's a great thing. Because you don't know, well, there's a lot of people having trouble with the way the inflation is going and everything else. So as good neighbors, we should try to help them out best we can. If you can afford it, do it. You won't regret it. All right, I'm out of here. Talk to you later. See you next Monday. And you know what I'm going to say. Good morning, Tugboat and the kid. Davidson out. Thanks for the ride.

0: Don't ask what you can do for music, but what music can do for you, or something like that. I'm Russ Davidson. This is The Cause and the Cure for a Music Addiction. So let's get it started.
1: The only question I'm not going to answer is this one right here.
0: What does it say? First music artist crush.
2: You never had a crush?
1: I'm not answering. I'm pleading the Fifth Amendment.
0: Anyways, okay, welcome. Hello and welcome to The Cause and the Cure for a Music Addiction. My guest has been with Canoe from the beginning, and as the co-host of the show, It's Only Rock and Roll Friday Evenings from 6 to 9. And apparently, from all accounts, he's a really cool guy. May I present Greg Rowe. How are you, Greg? Thank you for doing this.
1: I'm good, Russ. How are you?
0: Okay, I am doing fantastic. Good. But the question I have to ask you is, It's Only Rock and Roll, right? Was that from the Rolling Stones song, or do you just do that
1: No, that was definitely from the Rolling Stones song.
0: So,
1: my original idea when I pitched it in here, 2002, I guess it was I wanted to come from work, be here at 5, and go home at 7. So I wanted the show to be from 5 to 7, but they wouldn't go for that. And it makes sense. You know, the drive show typically would go till 6 o'clock.
0: And you've been doing all these years. How many years have you been doing that for, would you say?
1: 23.
0: 23 in a row?
1: In a row. I know.
0: Now, you obviously, it's rock and roll. They didn't fire you halfway through anything that you didn't know about,
1: They've tried, right? I ain't going.
0: Now, you know, it's obvious you like rock and roll, but is there a certain kind of rock and roll, you know, heavy metal or folky rock and roll, or it's just any kind of rock and roll music?
1: Well, I like all kinds of music. And you know, I grew up in Scarborough. And I mention that because, you know, there was a lot of music in our house, and I'll explain that in a minute. But so we lived near the Scarborough Bluffs, which means at night I could take my radio upstairs, my little transistor radio, and we'd get stations that came across Lake Ontario. So you get WBZ out of Boston, WOWO out of Wheeling, West Virginia. And I'm hearing music that you were not hearing on CFRB in Toronto in the 50s and early 60s. You know, Little Richard, John Lee Hooker, Muddy Waters. And as a kid, I'm thinking, preteen, you know, I'm thinking, wow, who are these guys?
0: Is that your first memory of music playing in your life where you realized, gosh, I like this?
1: Very early one. But, you know, as I said, there was a lot of music in the house. And my mother, back in those days, she was a stay-at-home mom. And so when I was at the house, I could be listening to Mario Lanza, Mahalia Jackson. One of my favorite albums as a preteen was Unforgettable by Nat King Cole, of all people. And so my mother had a box set of the all nine Beethoven symphonies. So it was really an eclectic mixture. And my brother was 9 years older than me, which meant that in the 50s when I was growing up, he was playing Chuck Berry, Slam Stewart, who was a jazz dude, and all these 78 RPMs, which even you are probably too young to remember. So it was insanely.
0: No, you stepped back in the day and you had to crank it and do 78s?
1: Almost. Not quite, though.
0: But do you remember your first album or CD that you ever went and got on your own? Was it given a gift? Or
1: long before CDs. It was probably, well, my first single, if my memory serves me well, was Can't Buy Me Love, 45.
0: By the Beatles, I presume.
1: Yes. Yeah. The first album as well, and I remember it well. I got home from school, and I'm walking up the stairs. My brother and I had bedrooms upstairs, and I hear this song, Twist and Shout, by this band, John Lennon on lead vocals.
0: Okay, not Isley Brothers.
1: No, there was a cover. It's interesting, right? People forget. The Beatles did a lot of covers in the beginning. And I just got halfway up the stairs, and I thought, what the heck is that? It's fantastic. So the first album I bought was Twist and Shout.
0: So were you swept up by the Beatles, too, like at that age? Like what was going on at that time?
1: I was. But, you know, I went to see them, believe it or not. Somebody said to me, hey, do you want to go see the Beatles? And I said, sure. You know, nobody, it was just this group from Britain.
0: I know, but did you get in the frenzy about it? Like, you see
1: but it was 1964 Maple Leaf Gardens. It was just unbelievable. They only played for 25 minutes or so.
0: Yes, I had to.
1: And you know, if you didn't know the tunes, you wouldn't have had a clue.
0: Yeah, when I interviewed John Lauch, he said the same thing. He went to the concert. He might have been the same time, and he said the same thing. All you heard was, ladies and gentlemen, the Beatles, and then you heard nothing for 20 minutes.
1: Exactly.
0: It was so loud.
1: Exactly. And, you know, years later, I was working with a lady, and she had been at the concert. And she, being a lady, I guess, she has a girl kept a scrapbook. So she had her ticket stub, and she was in the Reds for $5. I was in the Blues behind there, So probably $4 to see the Beatles.
0: Well, I remember seeing Paul McCartney for $12.
1: Really?
0: When it was Wings Across America in 1974.
1: Yeah. So. Wow.
0: Now, does music come naturally to you? Do you play an instrument, or do you come from a musical family?
1: Ironically, nobody in my family plays an instrument except me. My mother was certainly musical in terms of listening to stuff. But I play the guitar. I played stand-up bass for 6 years in the high school symphony orchestra. And when I went to university first year as well, you know, and so bass, guitar, banjo, harmonica, piano, whatever. I don't play them well. I just play them.
0: So you just play for your own enjoyment?
1: Well, the guitar I played in a few bands, actually, around here and in Fenland Falls and whatnot.
0: Now, do you recall the first concert you ever saw?
1: Well, I thought about
0: any
1: that.
0: Any kind of musical concert. It could be any a musical or just a concert.
1: It's one of two things. It's either the Toronto Symphony Orchestra at Massey Hall.
0: Oh, that'd be nice.
1: Or when I grew up in the 50s, you know, nobody drove their kids to school, you know, so we walked to school uphill both ways, 30 below, you know, nothing. And my point
0: is. That's what men were meant to do, Charles.
1: You never got a day off school when I was a kid. Like, you had to be pretty sick. But my mother, God bless her, Harry Belafonte, used to do Wednesday matinees for about 5 years in a row. And my mother would take me out of school to go see Harry Belafonte for about 4 years in a row.
0: And nothing wrong with that at all.
1: It was fantastic, you know.
0: Now, do you recall your favorite? What concert have you seen in your life that you would consider your favorite concert? And what concert did you see that you were terribly disappointed in? Do you have either one of them?
1: Ooh, disappointment's a tough one. Well, Bob Dylan, I hate to say it.
0: Really, eh?
1: Yeah, I went to see him at what was then the O'Keefe Center. Now it's
0: Roy Thompson Hall or something like that?
1: No, at the Sony Center Hummingbird Center, Front and Young. And the reason was Bob was kind of out of it. You know, you'd be 3 minutes into a song before you'd realize, oh, that's Knocking on Heaven's Door or something. So Bob was disappointing.
0: Yeah, then you get a lot of people yelling at the radio.
1: I know. It's now, rather sacrilegious.
0: Do you have one that you like preferred over the other ones?
1: Well, I made a quick list because you did send me the pictures. Leonard Cohen, for sure. Top drawer.
0: Oh, that would have been.
1: Top drawer. The musicians, top drawer. And another one, I'm not sure if you're familiar with Jennifer Warrens. She's a backup singer. And
0: she did a song with Joe Cocker.
1: Yes, she did.
0: Yes.
1: Up Where We Belong or something like that. I saw her in concert, and again, top drawer. The other one would be, believe it or not, Tony Bennett.
0: I can believe that.
1: Smokey Robinson. I've seen Smokey twice, and fantastic. And Brian Wilson on his own was fantastic as well.
0: Have you had any encounters with any famous people by any chance? Just other random, like all of a sudden, whatever. You just meet somebody on the street or wherever it be, or your job profession or whatever. You met somebody famous that you...
1: I'll give you my Elvis story. How's that sound?
0: I want to hear this Elvis story. I love Elvis stories.
1: So one of my best friends in
0: high
1: school...
0: He's still alive. You know that,
1: Well,
0: eh?
1: Yeah. I know. He lives in Burnt River.
0: He lives in Burnt River right down the street from me.
1: Exactly. I have a friend, a high school friend, one of my best buddies. He's Estonian. And I mentioned that because he's
0: a what?
1: Estonian from Estonia. No. Stay with me.
0: We'll come back to the 60s afterwards.
1: And Estonians is a very tight community. And he had an acquaintance, an Estonian dude, who sang with Ian Tyson. Ian had a band then called the Great Speckled Bird. Yeah. And Ed, I won't use his last name, but Ed sang bass with the Ian Tyson band. So we went to see them at the Horseshoe and sat down at break with Ian and Ed and had a couple of beers and it was a great time. But it turns out that somehow Elvis Presley's people had heard Ed sing and invited Ed on the Hawaiian tour. So Ed sang with Elvis on the Hawaiian tour back whenever that was. Who else? Well, Rusty Young. Rusty Young is with a band, one of my favorite bands called Poco.
0: Yeah.
1: And
0: I don't know much about polka, to be honest.
1: Oh, well,
0: Sally number two was on, and she went on about polka, too. So
1: she's a polka nut, for sure. That's what they call them.
0: Is that serious? Is that what they call them?
1: Yeah, polka nuts.
0: I don't remember that.
1: George Oliver, you're probably too young. George Oliver was a band called with the Rogues, David Clayton Thomas, and all that crew back in the day. Joe Mendelssohn Joe. I don't know if you know him.
0: Yeah, I don't know. I've heard the names, but I don't know the name. I couldn't tell you.
1: I met him a couple of times. He's quite the character. Jim Cuddy, I've met. Michael Timmons, Michael and Margot Timmons of the Cowboy Junkies, I guess it was.
0: Well, that's
1: so just a few random kind
0: of. Well, it's nice, and you realize that they're just human beings sometimes. It brings them down to what you remember. So,
1: yeah, very much so.
0: I have this, what I call perfect albums. I got albums in my life that are CDs or whatever you want to call it that you play from beginning to end without skipping a song. Do you have one particular album or CD that's your favorite that you would, if, let's put it this way, cliche. You're going to a desert island. You can bring one CD or album with you.
1: One.
0: You can. Oh, what would you pick?
1: Well, that's a tough one. I have.
0: There's no right or wrong answer.
1: I have a sort of.
0: Or maybe there is.
1: A top 10 list.
0: Okay, give me your top 10 list if you have one.
1: Well, I'll give you a few. I probably couldn't do all 10. American Beauty by the Grateful Dead.
0: Okay.
1: Is a classic. Blue by Joni Mitchell is a classic.
0: You get to keep your spot here so far.
1: You know, I've thought about this with the Beatles and the Rolling Stones, and I've seen the Stones a number of times, and it's impossible for me to pick an album, although if I had to, and I will, it would be Abbey Road is my favorite Beatles album.
0: Give you that one, yes.
1: The Stones, it's either their very first one, England's Newest Hitmakers, or perhaps Sticky Fingers.
0: I just like the cover on Sticky Fingers. Apparently, it's one of the most expensive covers ever.
1: Yeah, it's quite the cover, all right. And that's the trouble with CDs. On the album, I don't know whether you remember the album, but there was actually a zipper.
0: Yeah. I read once how many zippers they used, but it was amazing, and the album cost one of the most expensive albums ever produced. So
1: great album, though.
0: So what else? What else? You do other things too at Canoe FM too. You're involved in the environment and the planet. Oh, if I could talk, it'd be scary. Do you want to say anything about that?
1: Well, Terry Moore and I co-hosted Planet Halliburton for about 3 years, and then I dropped out and Terry continued on. I did have a show one time called Halliburton County Reads, which was a blast. It was just about reading and books, and it was a lot of fun.
0: That's a teacher background in your coming
1: out. I guess so, yeah. It was a lot of fun, but a lot of work, you know, because you had to read all this stuff. But and I host a show right now with other people called The Journey Together. It's really
0: about heard good things
1: aging.
0: About, yeah.
1: Well, it's about the fact The Journey Together was the whole idea, you know, whether you're 35, 55 or 75, we're all on the same boat.
0: Close. Too bad you couldn't see as he pointed us as he went to different people. He said I was 55, and now he's my best friend. Anyways, last word to you, Greg. Would you like to say anything at all before we sign off here?
1: No, thanks, but this has been a lot of fun. It's great that you're doing this.
0: I'm enjoying this very much. I'm talking to different people, and some people's music they like is so much different than I like. But so anyways, thank you very
1: lots
0: much.
1: Lots of fun. Thank you.
0: Thank you, Greg, for doing this. Appreciate it.

0: Hi, I'm Jenna.
1: And I'm Stu.
0: And we're the...
2: And good morning. My name is Andrew Pickett, and I'll be your guest host this morning on Canoe FM. And you're listening either on 100.9 in Haliburton, 97.1 in Minden, or on the internet at canoefm.com. And it is Monday, June the 29th. It's 9 a.m. And let's take a look at the three-day weather forecast. Today, it's going to be sunny with a high of 29. It's the humidex is going to be 32 or very hot. And there'll be a UV index of 9 or very high. So keep the sunscreen handy today. There'll be some clouds rolling in around noon today. And tonight, it'll be increasing cloudiness. And there is a 40% chance of showers overnight and also a risk of a thunderstorm overnight with a low of 17. Looking forward to Tuesday, we'll have a mainly cloudy day with a 40% chance of showers and a risk of a thunderstorm. The high will be 29 and we'll have a low of 21. And Wednesday, again, it's going to be a mix of sun and cloud with a 30% chance of showers, a high of 31. It'll be clearing Wednesday night with a low of 20. And now let's get to some music. 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

0: Good morning. My name is Andrew, and I'll be your guest host this morning for the next couple of hours. That was Kingfisher with Man on the Moon. And just wanted to let you know that the Radiothon is coming up this weekend. It'll be Friday, June 3rd, Saturday, July 4th, and Sunday, July the 5th. And just wanted to say a special thank you to Minden Subaru, the presenting sponsor of the 2026 Canoe FM Radiothon. 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And let me know if there's anything special you're going to be doing this Canada Day. 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It's 9:09, and let's listen to these messages followed by Seether and the Grateful Dead on Canoe.
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0: That was The Grateful Dead with A Touch of Grey here on Canoe FM. My name is Andrew. It's 9:18 on Monday, June the 29th, and you're listening to Canoe FM. And it's currently 22 degrees outside our studio here in the village of Halliburton. And I wanted to let you know about the Canoe FM Radiothon auction portal. It is now open on our website. If you go to canoefm.com, you will find the auction portal there. And one of the options for bidding is to use the smart bid. And the smart bid is automatic bidding. You can enter the highest amount you are willing to pay for an item, and smart bid will place bids for you in small increments only when needed. If another bidder goes higher than your maximum amount, you will receive an email and can choose to bid again. If two people enter the same maximum bid, the person who entered it first wins. So enter the most you are willing to pay the first time and let SmartBid do the rest for you. And again, our Radiothon is coming up this July 3rd, 4th, and 5th. And I hope you'll be tuned in and you'll bid on our auction items on our portal. Now let's have a listen to these messages, and then it'll be the Sky Diggers with their song, A Penny More, on Canoe FM.
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0: Good morning, Halliburton County. My name is Andrew, and I'm your guest host this morning on After 9. It is currently 9:28 on Monday, June the 29th, and that was Tara Lightfoot, Waterdown, Ontario native, with her song Paradise. And I received a text from Helen, and Helen would like to wish Bev McDonald a happy birthday. Bev's birthday is Canada Day, July the 1st. And Helen would like to thank Bev for everything she does for the Lachlan United Church. So on behalf of all your friends here at Canoe FM, Bev, we hope you have a wonderful birthday on Canada Day. And it's coming up on 9:30, so I think it's time to have another look at our three-day weather forecast. Currently, it's 23 degrees outside our studio here in the village of Halliburton, and we're expected to reach a high of 29 today. And right now it's sunny. We're expecting some clouds later this afternoon, and again it's going to be a high of 29. More clouds moving in tonight, and there is a 40% chance of showers overnight and also a risk of thunderstorm, and we will get down to a low of 17 tonight. Looking ahead to Tuesday, it's going to be mainly cloudy with a 40% chance of showers and a risk of a thunderstorm. We'll have a high of 29 and a low of 21 on Tuesday. And looking ahead to Canada Day, Wednesday, July the 1st, we're going to have a mix of sun and cloud with only a 30% chance of showers. And it's going to be hot on Canada Day. We're going to have a high of 31 and a low of 20. And just wanted to thank another one of our Radiothon sponsors. 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

0: That was Elvis Presley and the Jordanaires with His Latest Flame here on Canoe FM. My name is Andrew, and I'm guest hosting the After 9 show today. It's Monday, June the 29th. We're 2 days away from Canada Day. And I just wanted to let you know that this weekend we're going to be having Canoe FM's Radiothon. That'll be taking place July 3rd, 4th, and 5th. And I hope you'll tune into that. And if you're able, you can donate to the station to help us keep bringing community radio to Haliburton County. And there's going to be a lot of pop-up items that come up when our on-air hosts are here for the Radiothon. And I just wanted to mention some of the items that will be coming up. And one of them is a gift card from the Bosch Kung Brewing. And another one, we're going to have two passes to the Canadian Canoe Museum. And we're also going to have four gift cards to the Country Bakery. And there's also going to be a round of golf at the Gull River Golf Club. So I hope you'll bid on these pop-up items when they do come up during the Radiothon. And it's currently 24 degrees outside our studios here in Haliburton Village. And I hope you'll stay tuned. And we've got lots of great music coming up. We've got the weather and we've got some messages. And let's go to some of the messages now. And that'll be followed by local talent Albert John Saxby with his song Enough Troubles on Canoe.
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That was Mississauga, Ontario's Alessia Cara with her song Like You on Canoe FM. My name is Andrew, and I'll be with you this morning for the After 9 show. And it's currently 9:47, and it's 24 degrees outside our studio here in the village of Halliburton. And the township of Minden Hills just wants to let you know that Snowden Park off of Gallert Road is closed until further notice. And the windstorms from a few weekends ago have made that area, they want to keep people out of there until they can get that cleaned up and make it safe again. So please avoid visiting Snowden Park at this time. And let's listen now to Canadian blues singer Garnetta Cromwell with I Ain't That Woman on Canoe FM.

truth that you can't settle down.

That was Journey with Don't Stop Believing. My name is Andrew, and you're listening to Canoe FM. And it's currently 9:55 on Monday morning. It's the second last day of June. Canada Day is coming up on Wednesday. I hope everyone is going to have a great day celebrating our country's birthday. And let me know if there's anything special you're going to be doing on Canada Day. You can text us here at 705-457-1009. And I hope you'll stay tuned. We'll have our three-day weather forecast coming up at 10 o'clock. We'll have lots of great music and messages and community information. And let's have John Meyer bring us up to the top of the hour with his song, No Such Thing, on Canoe.

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1: Thanks, Kareem. And it is 10 a.m. on Monday, June 29th. You're listening to the After 9 show here on Canoe FM. My name is Andrew Pickett, and I'll be your host here for another hour. And let's have another look at the three-day weather forecast. And it's currently sunny. It's 25 degrees outside our studio here in the village of Halliburton. And we're going to get some clouds moving in later today. And we're going to reach a high of 29. There is a 40% chance of showers tonight. And there is a risk of a thunderstorm. And we'll have a low of 17. Tomorrow, Tuesday, the 30th, the last day of June, it'll be mainly cloudy with a 40% chance of showers and a risk of a thunderstorm. We'll have a high of 29 on Tuesday and a low of 21. And looking ahead to Canada Day, July the 1st, it's going to be a mix of sun and cloud with a 30% chance of showers. And we'll have a high of 31 and Canada Day evening or night, it'll be clear and we'll have a low of 20. 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

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And I'm telling you, honey, you're my reason for laughing, for crying, for living, and for dying.

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1: Hi, I'm Tessa from the Halliburton County Public Library. We're continuing our trip around the world through books with a new destination each week and stories that bring different places and perspectives to life. This week, we're visiting Sweden with The Devil's Bible by Steve Barry. Former Justice Department operative Cotton Malone is drawn into a dangerous international crisis when the sister of Sweden's king is kidnapped. The ransom demand is extraordinary. The return of an 800-year-old Codex manuscript known as The Devil's Bible, long held in Stockholm after being taken from Bohemia centuries earlier. As Sweden prepares to return the Codex to the Czech Republic, forces move to stop the exchange, with Russia emerging as a likely threat. Tasked with rescuing the king's sister and securing the manuscript, Cotton and Cassiopeia Witt soon discover that shifting alliances and buried secrets make the mission far more dangerous than it first appears. From the streets of Stockholm to the skies above the Baltic Sea, the search draws them into a deadly web of betrayal that quickly becomes both deeply personal and impossible to escape. To place a hold on The Devil's Bible, visit halliburtonlibrary.ca. Thanks for listening to Library Talks here on Canoe FM.

When a Man Loves a Woman. That was Percy Sledge on Canoe FM. It's 10 minutes after 10. It's Monday, June the 29th. And you're with Andrew here on Canoe FM. I'm doing the After 9 show today as a guest host, and I'll be with you until the top of the hour. And I just wanted to let you know that Canoe FM

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This is Carly Simon with Haven't Got Time for the Pain on Canoe.

0: Good morning. My name is Andrew, and you're listening to Canoe FM. That was Canadian supergroup Blackie and the Rodeo Kings with their song, Song on the Radio. And that was Stephen Fearing providing vocals on that one. Blackie and the Rodeo Kings is made up of Stephen Fearing, Colin Linden, and Tom Wilson. And I just wanted to let you know, the fiery Anne Shirley and the maddening Gilbert Blythe. Who will prevail? The opening production in the 2026 Highland Summer Festival All-Canadian Season is Anne of Green Gables, the musical. From June 29th, that's today, to July 8th at the Northern Lights Performing Arts Pavilion at Halliburton High School. Ella Gooley is Anne Shirley and Thomas Austin Ward is Gilbert Blythe in one of the most beloved musicals of all time. You can get tickets at highlandssummerfestival.on.ca or you can call 705-457-9933 or 1-855-457-9933. And remember that the new time for evening performances is 7 p.m. It's currently warm outside our studio. It's actually hot. It's 25 degrees. And now let's listen to some more messages. And then Canadian country artist Johnny Burke with his song Lonesome 7203 on Canoe.
1: 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Elwood Blues. 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

0: That was Ken Tobias with I Just Want to Make Music. Ken hails from St. John, New Brunswick. And I'll be right back with the three-day weather forecast after this message.
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0: Thank you, Woodlands Wildlife Sanctuary. And the loons truly are beautiful creatures up here in the Halliburton Highlands. It is currently 10:27, and let's have a look at our three-day weather forecast. It's mainly sunny today, and there'll be a mix of sun and cloud this afternoon. We're expected to reach a high of 29. It's currently 25 outside our studios here in Halliburton, and the UV index is 9, or very high today, so keep that sunscreen handy. And there is a 40% chance of showers overnight and a risk of a thunderstorm. And we will go down to a low of 17. When Tuesday, it's going to be mainly cloudy and there is a 40% chance of showers. We're going to reach a high of 29 on Tuesday and a low of 21. And looking ahead to Canada Day, Wednesday, July the 1st, there'll be a mix of sun and cloud with a 30% chance of showers, high of 31 and a low of 20. And I also wanted to give you just an update on the roads out there, a couple of sites where there's some construction going on. Highway 118, 75 meters west of Love's Road to 375 meters east of Love's Road. And also on Highway 118, 200 meters west of Potash School Road to 700 meters west of Potash School Road. And this construction will be taking place this week up until July the 3rd. And there's also some construction on Highway 28 from 2.5 kilometers south of Burley Street to 0.1 kilometers south of Monk Road. So just keep your eyes out there if you're driving. And also, if you are driving, keep your eyes out for the turtles. And if it is safe to stop and help them get across the road, please do so. 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

That was B.B. King bending the strings with The Thrill Is Gone here on Canoe FM. My name is Andrew, and I want to make sure you tune in to Canoe FM tonight at 6 for a pre-radiothon edition of Locally Sourced with Penny. So you can stop by to chat with co-hosts Albert Saxby and Trina West. Michelle Swire will be the official greeter taking your donations. Anyone is invited to pop in to sing a song. Monica will give you a sneak peek at the auction items. Sing loud and proud with Albert and Trina. Penny's choice is Change with poet Devin Wilson, Deep Pity, and Michelle Swire. 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See you then. 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
1: Thank you, Lauren. You're with Andrew here on the After 9 show on Canoe FM. It's currently 10:41 and it's 26 degrees outside our studio here. It's almost time for me to leave, and but please stay tuned. Coming up at 11, we've got Time Warp with Paul Vorbis and Kate Butler. And to get you to the top of the hour, we've just got more great music here on Canoe FM. Thanks for listening, and I hope to talk to you again soon.

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0: just a jump to the left.
1: It's Time Warp. We bring you stories from Haliburton County and Canadian history. I'm Paul Vorgas, and with me is Kate Butler, the director of the Haliburton Highlands Museum. Welcome back, Kate. What have you brought us today?
2: I thought today, well, A, connects to something that you've been talking about over the last few weeks, but also connects to the time of year that it is. Because last week, you shared with our listeners the story of why we are the Dominion of Canada and where the origin of that particular name came from, the inspiration. So I thought that we'd talk about historical celebrations of Dominion Day. So, as some of our listeners probably do already know and indeed remember, not that long ago, what we now refer to as Canada Day used to be referred to as Dominion Day. And that change from Dominion Day to Canada Day only happened in 1982. So really, in the grand scheme of things, not that long ago.
1: I was wondering when the transition was.
2: Yeah, and I think they made the decision to change the name, I think in like October of 1982 or something like that. I suppose it was getting ready for the next year's celebrations. Gotta do the rebrand. But I thought, well, looking back in terms of historical celebrations of Dominion Day, it's perhaps not surprising that Minden has a long-standing history of celebrating Dominion Day. And I think today, even though there are Canada Day celebrations all over Haliburton County, I think we would probably all agree that the Minden Canada Day celebrations in Haliburton County are kind of the flagship ones. Minden does Canada Day very, very well, and has a long history of doing it, a much longer history than some of our listeners may know. So it goes all the way back pretty much to the time of Confederation. Pretty much as soon as there was something to celebrate, Minden wanted to celebrate that on the 1st of July. And the celebration, some of them historically look maybe not that different to some of the things that happen today. Some of them are, well, a bit different, or maybe a lot different. But preparations would have started reputedly the night before. But as we all know, any event, we know
1: 6 to 8 months before.
2: Exactly. You finish up one and you're planning for the next year, right? But officially, it started the night before with setup around the village of Minden. So getting ready for some of the athletic competitions that were going to happen, and also the very important work of stringing a rope across the Gull River. And we'll get back to that in a second.
1: Okay.
2: On Dominion Day itself, historically, the celebrations would kick off, believe it or not, at 4 a.m.
1: When the sun's probably coming up.
2: Well, it's true. It's true. Celebrate those longest days of the year. But what would happen then was that they would set off basically a dose of blasting powder between two anvils. It was apparently this blast that you could hear for like 10 miles up and down the Gull River to mark the fact that Dominion Day had started. I suppose it was everyone's sign, get out of bed and get into town because we're going to start to party. That's not going to happen today. But everyone started to pile into town. People coming, we're talking the late 19th, early 20th century. A lot of people coming by wagon, some people coming by boat. You can sort of picture it. It was this idea that no one was going to be left behind. So, you know, as you were bringing whatever vehicle you were bringing, if you could pile some more neighbors into it and get everyone into town, the more the merrier. So bring
1: picture some poor horse going, oh, not too
2: much. That's true. It's true. It wasn't much of a holiday for them. But getting everyone into town to start the celebrations. And people would bring picnic lunches. But then there were also treats available in town. Maybe a little bit different than what we might think of. Some similarities, though. So, lemonade. Yeah, I can still see that today. Oranges and bananas were high on the list. But think about it. They were exotic fruit.
1: Oh, absolutely.
2: So, if you could get those, then yeah, of course it was for a celebration. And ice cream. Now, today, of course, we would associate ice cream with Canada Day celebrations and summer in the Highlands. But just think about how much preparation and forethought needed to go into making ice cream in an era before refrigeration in Haliburton County in the summer months. So trying to preserve that ice from the winter and then just the sheer people power to make that amount of ice cream. A lot of the local young boys were recruited to churn that ice cream all day long. Their arms must have been so sore by the end of the day. Hopefully they got lots of scoops for all their work, and then there was still enough to go around. Lots of treats, and then also lots of competitions. So lots of races. There were boat races.

0: probably is some of the same skill sets.
1: Yeah, makes sense.
0: So I would imagine the same folks were good at that. Now, I will say, according to historical accounts, there was at least one tragedy where someone fell in and was swept away by the river, which, yeah, it was someone who couldn't swim, unfortunately. So that was one year when there was a tragedy associated with Canada Day. But in general, it sounds like it was a successful event. But then there were other competitions that happened as well. And this was another one that caught my eye, which was the needle and thread race.
1: I know the egg and spoon race.
0: Yeah, well, yeah, that's where your thoughts go first. So this is specifically a competition intended for young couples who were getting ready to marry. The young men would run with thread in their hands while their beloveds stood at the finish line, each one of them holding a needle. And his job when he crossed the finish line was to be able to thread that needle as he was. Can you imagine?
1: That'd probably be the last time in the relationship that ever happened.
0: But I don't even know whether anyone could actually do it. Apparently the prize, in the early 20th century for that, prize was $1, which, I mean, that wasn't a bad. It wasn't a bad prize at this time. And for a young couple just starting out, every little bit helped. Lots and lots of competitions. There was also a parade, believe it or not, on top of everything. And to cap it off, at the end of the day, there was a dance. So
1: it's a long day.
0: Yeah, everyone had been going from sun up until well after the sun went down. Everyone would have needed a holiday after their holiday. But it just goes to show that longstanding tradition of these sorts of celebrations in Minden. And so certainly the Dominion Day celebrations had, I would say, a heyday going right up until the early 1930s. Unfortunately, those celebrations ended up being a casualty of the Great Depression. Mm. So they went on a kind of hiatus at that point. But then Minden's Canada Day celebrations started to come back, from what I understand, in the early 1960s. So at that point, there were still enough people with memories of, well, Canada Day had been celebrated or Dominion Day had been celebrated in the past, who wanted to bring it back and felt it was feasible at the time. But even with that hiatus in there, I love the fact that there is such a long history of celebrating that occasion in the village of Minden. So I would say today it's no surprise that Minden does Canada Day very, very well.
1: I can just imagine that there'd be a big bump in interest in and the demonstrations as well during World War I and World War II.
0: Yes.
1: Very patriotic themes.
0: Definitely. Yeah. It would have been an extra thing to make people gather and get together. And also those sorts of celebrations would have served as a distraction from the other issues going on at the time. Yeah. So what do you have for us today?
1: Well, last week's episode was about New Brunswick's path to Canadian Confederation. It was part of our series on how Confederation, as we know it, wasn't inevitable. How the British North American colonies didn't just say, that's a great idea, let's do it. This week, we're moving far west to a colony that was isolated from the rest of the British North America by thousands of kilometers of prairie, mountains, and forests. A colony with its own history, identity, politics, and for some, thoughts about joining the U.S. rather than Canada. It's a story of how British Columbia became part of Canada, not through any ideas of British patriotism, but because of debt, bargaining, and a big promise of a railroad. British Columbia in the 1860s had only recently been created by merging two separate colonies, which I actually wasn't aware of. Remarkably, this geographically vast colony only had a population of about 36,000 people. Vancouver Island and the mainland colony of British Columbia were the two colonies that were merged. New Westminster was the mainland's capital, and Victoria was the island's capital, but Victoria was the busier of the two, with a deep harbor, international shipping routes, and because it was a gateway to the gold rush fields. So, when Britain merged the two in 1866, Victoria became the capital. That created rivalry. Islanders saw themselves as the center of power, while mainlanders felt they were in the island's shadow. Regardless, the combined colony's economy was volatile. The Fraser Canyon and Cariboo gold rushes of the late 1850s and early 1860s brought waves of opportunity, with towns springing up but then disappearing. Government revenues soared, then collapsed, and the colonial administration had borrowed heavily to build infrastructure.

0: structure. So when the gold rush faded by the late 1860s, BC was deeply in debt and struggling to meet its commitments. That financial strain is the first key to understanding why BC eventually joined Canada. The second is geography and the U.S. BC's closest neighbors were the states of Washington and Oregon. Trade flowed south, supplies came north, and many of BC's settlers had come from the U.S., not Britain or Canada. Some influential voices began openly speculating that BC's future lay to the south with the U.S. Then in 1867, the U.S. bought Alaska. BC found itself sandwiched between American territory to the north and south. Annexation suddenly felt more plausible, and that talk strengthened London's desire to see a unified Canada stretching from sea to sea. They figured it would be more stable, cheaper to administer, and easier to defend. Enter Anthony Musgrave, the colony's governor, who arrived knowing that London strongly favored bringing British Columbia into Confederation. He met with local politicians, listened to their concerns, and quietly steered opinions towards union with Canada. But persuasion alone wasn't enough. The difference between the mainland and Vancouver Island hadn't disappeared. Mainlanders saw Confederation as a way to connect with the rest of the continent and lessen Victoria's dominance. However, Victoria's elite preferred the existing ties with the U.S. and were more skeptical of joining Canada. Obviously, it was important to convince Victoria because they controlled the colony's legislature and politics and was the center of anti-Confederation sentiment. So when Canadian delegates approached BC in 1870, they made an offer. Join Confederation and we'll build a transcontinental railway connecting you to the rest of the country. It was a pretty bold promise. Canada didn't have the finances yet. They didn't have the engineering capacity or even a finalized route. But it was the lifeline the colony needed, and it changed everything. Still, some, especially in Victoria, argued they didn't trust Canada to keep its promise, that the railway was too expensive and difficult to build. So, months of negotiation followed before BC finally agreed to join Confederation. Victoria had ultimately been won over by the promise of an eastward connection to Canada and her markets. The terms included full provincial status, assumption of the colony's debt, federal responsibility for Indigenous affairs, and, most importantly, construction of the Transcontinental Railway to be completed within 10 years at federal expense. The proposal was approved by the elected and appointed members of the Legislative Assembly, interestingly, without any referendum or direct public vote. On July 20, 1871, British Columbia officially became the 6th province of Canada. But the story doesn't end there because a railway promise became a source of tension. Construction was slow, costs ballooned, and political scandals erupted in Ottawa. Leaked letters revealed that railway financiers, who benefited from construction contracts, had secretly funded Sir John A. Macdonald's election campaign in 1882. The Macdonald government collapsed, leaving British Columbians wondering whether Canada would deliver on the promise that had convinced them to join. At one point, there was serious talk of breaking away from Confederation if Canada failed to keep its promise. It eventually took 14 years, not 10, but the Canadian Pacific Railway was finally completed in 1885. When the last spike was driven, BC's place in Canada was secured. It helped define the idea of Canada as a nation stretching from sea to sea, the very vision that had inspired the promise in the first place. So, what does BC's story tell us? First, it shows that Confederation wasn't just about patriotic ideals and how an expanding Canada wasn't inevitable. It was about practical needs like debt, geography, trade, and survival. And it continues the patterns of negotiation and sometimes very large promises we've seen elsewhere. New Brunswick joined because of fear and pressure, and BC joined because of debt and opportunity. But with BC joining Confederation, another piece of the Canadian puzzle fell into place. Next episode, the story will continue with another province, Prince Edward Island, whose path into Confederation was anything but straightforward, and whose decision was shaped by its own unique mix of economics, politics, and circumstances.
1: I have to say that I think here in Ontario, a lot of us don't have deep knowledge of the history of British Columbia. Hearing some of this really is a reminder to think about all the different corners of Canada and all those different stories and how they come together to make that really big country that we're all a part of.
0: That's all for today's Time Warp. 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
0: Yes, that's the name of the podcast, What the Haliburton. 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
1: 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We look forward to your submissions. Now, it's time for today's story. Today's Story Circle features a story called Lonesome Charlie by Margot Roberts, who lives on Pine Lake now. But at this time, the time she wrote this story, she was living on Gull Lake. Lonesome Charlie. Warm weather came early in April this year, and my brother Barry spent hours in our old yellow canoe, his own personal icebreaker. The patch of open water at the mouth of the river, across the bay, got larger every day. Finally, there was only a thin bridge of ice between the canoe and freedom. The ice creaked and groaned as the wind moved it from one side of the bay to the other. I sat in the sun with binoculars, waiting for spring and the resident loons. It was warm and peaceful. Finally, beyond the canoe, a head popped up. It was Charlie the loon, vocal right away, diving under the ice until he came close to our rocks. The poodles ran out the length of our long dock to see him, and he yelled his long hoot at them. They stared, excited, but unusually quiet. Then he dove under the ice toward the widest part of the icy bay, a kilometer wide, and I wondered if he'd find his way to open water. 3 minutes later, he came up right where he'd gone down. I guess it was too far, even for him. 20 years ago, when the loon survey began in Canada, I volunteered to count and keep track of the loons on our lake. Initially, there were two pair and Charlie. We'd become aware of Charlie's couple of years before that. He was always alone. He was extremely vocal and nosy. He watched us build our dock and often followed my canoe through the morning mist. His home territory was obviously Miner's Bay. I wondered why he was alone and started reading about loons. They mate for life, or they try to, and we thought Charlie had somehow lost his mate and would be alone the rest of his life. Even then, 20 years ago, he was a big bird, and now he's the largest loon I've ever seen. His sleek body shines in the sunlight, and his black and white markings are perfect. When he rises up on his tail feathers and flaps his wings, he's majestic. Spring mornings are a delight of mirrored rocks, loons diving, mist on the surface of the water, and otters playing on the bank. Even in the cold, I'm grateful for these times when I can also hear all kinds of wildlife. The motorboats are silent, their owners still in bed. Charlie came very late one year, and we thought maybe he'd come to harm on his way from Florida. It was the middle of May, but finally he was back, and beside him was a young female loon. The first time I saw her, the moon was reflected on the surface of our bay. It was twilight, almost dark. Charlie spoke, and Barry ran for the binoculars to see if it was really him. There they were, and she became Claire instantly. Normally, loons don't wait for each other, and they don't travel in flocks the way geese do, but that year he'd waited, and Charlie was no longer alone. My passion for wildlife grew as I did, and from the time I was five, I canoed and used my dad's heavy binoculars. As I grew older, I treasured my lake mornings more than ever, and Charlie became a symbol for me that wildlife can survive even in the midst of multiplying cottagers, boat motors, personal watercraft, and skiers. He and Claire had their first baby loon a few years ago. The baby was late. I thought maybe Charlie was too old to mate, but one July morning, very early, I saw Charlie swimming toward me. He didn't dive, and I was able to come closer than usual. As I neared him, I put the binoculars to my eyes. On his back, nestled into his neck, was a tiny baby loon, all black with a spiky head. I turned away so as not to make Charlie worry, but he swam near me for a long time, letting me see his new miracle. Soon, Claire came swimming up, and she screamed at me. I dug my paddle in and moved away, respectful of their little family. That young one managed to survive, and long after Charlie and the other adult loons had gone south, this large young bird followed two other young loons around the lake, showing off and fishing. One day, weeks later, when ice was forming each night around the shores, the three were suddenly gone. They fly south and stay there until they are mature and able to reproduce. It's usually about 3 years. I learned about water birds of all kinds doing this survey. I spoke at cottagers' meetings, letting the other users of the lake know about loons and how we impact their habitat. I gave out posters about loons and proudly wore my loon survey badge on my hat. I became known as the Loony Lady of Gull Lake. Charlie and Claire have produced one baby every year since then, and his coming back this year, early in April, was a good sign. A week later, Claire showed up. He doesn't need to wait for her now. He knows she'll join him. I saw them both this morning close to the river's current. They were reflected for a few moments in the calm surface and then silently dove and went back to fishing. Thanks, Margot, for that story about your friend Lonesome Charlie. And that is the end of the story. This has been Janet Trull, coordinator of Story Circle. We are currently accepting submissions for upcoming programs. Send your story of 1,500 words or less to HalliburtonStoryCircle@gmail.com or look for information on the Canoe FM website. 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
1: The clock just struck noon. You know what that means. It's time for In the Afternoon. We've got Pet Detective every day, as well as all the music, info, and personalities to keep you company from 12 to 3. 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
2: 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I'm Sally to the Second Power, and I'll be back with the weather after we hear from Elizabeth Oakley and County Close-Up.
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4: So this is, meet Sammy, you can get him to say, he's fine going behind his back. Hey Sam, are you going to say hello? Yes, aren't you beautiful boy? You are, yes I know, you're so good, aren't you? Yes, sure.
5: For Julie Harris, there's no better way to spend the day than in the presence of horses. That's why she loves her volunteer work with the Ojibwe Spirit Horses, who call Abbey Gardens their home. It takes her back to England, where horses were a big part of her life growing up. Along with another pony kept to provide them company, the Ojibwe Spirit Horses live a pampered life, are never ridden, and spend their days with caregivers who feed, brush, clean up after them, and spoil these magical creatures. Harris never tires of her time with them.
4: It is an honor, because looking after any animal is an honor that they trust us, they put up their trust in us. The comradeship of the team is absolutely fantastic. You get a buzz from looking after them. I'm lucky, I've been around horses most of my life. And when I moved to Canada, I thought that my horse days were over, and then we moved to Halliburton and they were asking for volunteers. And this has given me back. It's awoken all my lovely, calm feelings of being with horses and the love of being with horses. Because of their history, they are native to this area, contrary to what people believe that they came over with the Spanish. These have actually evolved here on the land and have been selected by the Ojibwe people that lived here, and they selected the most docile and biddable to help them move their belongings around. And so the most biddable got fed extra, and therefore they had the stronger foals. So it's evolved over time.
5: Ojibwe Spirit Horses, also known as the Lac Lacqua Indigenous Ponies or Indian Ponies, are the only known horse breed developed by Indigenous people. Critically endangered, there are only 200 remaining in the world. They're shorter than the other horse breeds, standing on average 13 hands. They have hard hoofs and therefore do not require shoeing. They have fluffy ears and an extra nose flap to protect them from harsh Canadian winters. The breed met their demise when the settlers arrived in the early 1900s and culled them in order for agriculture to take hold on the land. By 1977, only 4 mares remained and were slated to be euthanized. A group of daring Indigenous men smuggled the remaining horses out of the country to Minnesota in order to save the breed. Out of that, the Ojibwe Horse Society was born. The organization aims to preserve, protect, and raise awareness of the breed. Abbey Gardens was selected by Rare Breeds Canada as a suitable site for Chase and Sika, a spirit horse pair who came to live there in 2012. Not long after, Mabel was born and his parents taken elsewhere. A small white pony named Flapjack was brought in to keep him company. Sika's second colt, Sammy, came to live at Abbey Gardens as well. Now the three live a life of Riley with food, room to run, and devoted caregivers. The horses are part of the curriculum for students of the Forest School, and visitors can come by to spend time with them as well. But the truth is, feeding and caring for these unique animals doesn't come cheap. The cost of hay, medications, and other essentials are rising, just as they are for us humans. That's why Abbey Gardens is hosting a special fundraising concert on Saturday, July 4th, with local musician Carl Dixon playing in support of the horses. Angela Kruger, the executive director of Abbey Gardens Community Trust, explains how the fundraiser came together and why it's a great cause.
6: Abbey Gardens does concerts every summer, And really, because we are a charity, every concert is a fundraiser. I don't think we've articulated that well in the past. So this year, we had already engaged Carl, and we just have some pony team members who know Carl and know that he has horses, and we just thought that was a natural connection. So I reached out to Carl and asked him if he would be up for, you know, this concert being a benefactor or a fundraiser for the ponies. And yeah, he was so excited to do that. He came last week. He visited the ponies and the pony team, and we have some cute videos that we have up on social media already. And yeah, so it was just a great fit. So Abbey Gardens, our animals that we have on site are heritage animals. So heritage animals, native plants, you know, they all are part of living sustainably and looking after our environment. These horses are not ridden. They are simply there for people to see, learn, and enjoy. We have a story walk actually along their fenced in area, their paddock, that tells the story of Ojibwe horses. So the author is not

0: then we are just so lucky and grateful to have the volunteers, because that's a majority of their care right there is the volunteers that are looking after them.
1: Carl Dixon of Canadian band Coney Hatch fame is a local musician whose rock trio often plays gigs throughout the region. When asked about performing in support of the Ojibwe Spirit Horses, he didn't hesitate. For Dixon, who spent his childhood in Haliburton County, this is a cause that's close to his heart.
2: It came about kind of in the reverse order. I had been talking to Abbey Gardens for a couple of summers about doing something there because I see they have nice concerts every summer, and they had this cause that they wanted to raise funds for. So I thought, wow, that sounds like a perfect opportunity for us to do something together. I'm a horse lover, and I think they're doing a beautiful thing over there with the endangered Ojibwe horses. We're horse and pony enthusiasts. I was here as a child. My dad taught at the high school for a couple of years, and so I lived right in town at that time and loved it. Some of my friends from that time are still around town, and it always stuck with me. I came back for a couple of more summers to work on a summer lodge at Lake Kashagawigamog. And then time went by, and I had the feeling after many, I moved to the city eventually. I'm a Northern Ontario guy. Moved to the city eventually to take part in the music business. And after a while, I realized, well, now I can do that from anywhere, and I know where I want to be. So I found a way to get started here, and been here 25 years now. Haliburton is, first of all, a beautiful community. It's a very supportive community. I experienced that support directly in my time of great crisis after my terrible car accident in 2008 and the years following. And I felt just the generosity and the spirit here was something I wanted to be part of and keep fueling and offering my own in return, in gratitude.
1: Back in the paddock, Harris and her fellow volunteers are making sure the ponies have all they need for the day ahead. There's the special concoction to keep flies away to apply, their hooves to clean out, and of course, keeping a constant flow of both food and treats to ensure they stay happy. Harris says each one of the horses have their own unique personality.
3: Each personality, you have to be very on your toes. Little Flapjack, we call him Sir Nips-a-Lot, because if you're not paying total attention, he will say, "Oi," and you'll get this little nip. And then Maple is the self-appointed leader, so he is a bit more vigilant and a bit more on his toes. And then Sammy is the one in the middle, like the middle child, I suppose. He is very laid back, very easy. We do exercises with them to keep their brains going, and the others will trot over the poles and do things. And Sammy will go, "Okay, if you insist."
1: 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Doors open at 4 p.m., and tickets are $30 each. 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
5: All right, taking a look outside the weather window. It is sunny and I see some clouds, and looking at the temperature, a little doohickey on the desk, it says it is 28 Celsius, which is 82 for the Fahrenheit fans, heading for a high of 29 under mainly sunny skies. UV index, of course, is very high, so do not go out without a hat for sure. Sunblock if you have some. And humidex of 32 today. So yes, it's hot and sticky. Tonight they're calling for a low of 17 with a 40% chance of showers. Tuesday, which is tomorrow, the 30th of June, the very last day of June, believe it or not, 29 again for the high, 40% chance of showers. At night, 21 and clear, so that's not going to be very cool for sleeping. On Wednesday, the 1st of July, Canada Day, 31 for the high, 30% chance of showers, and at night it's going to be clear and 20 for the low. So that's what's going on with the weather right now. And our first song up is going to be Canadian Sky, Spirit of the West. And if you didn't hear, Canada's soccer team has gone into the Sweet 16 for the first time ever, and they will be playing on July the 4th. So here we go, Canadian Sky, Spirit of the West from Weights and Measures.

couple of closures to talk about. The first one is not a road, but the second one is. So Snowden Park off Gallert Road is closed until further notice. Cleanup from the recent windstorms is underway. Please avoid visiting the park at this time. So they will let us know when you can go back to Snowden Park. As far as road closures go, there is nothing going on this week. But next week, starting on the 6th of July and going until the 9th of July, County Road 14, Halliburton Lake Road, will be closed between civic addresses 2155 and 2220 for a culvert replacement. And the detour for this closure is County Road 6, Eagle Lake Road. So that's going on starting next week, and it'll go from the 6th until the 9th. So not this week, but next week. Our next song up is going to be Emma Cook, and she is a local artist, and her song is Diamonds.

And that was Randy Bachman's son, Tal Bachman, with She's So High. Now, if you'd like to play bingo, not bingo, if you'd like to play euchre this afternoon over in Kinmount at the Legion, Branch 44 on County Road 503, doors opened at noon, cards begin at 1 o'clock, coffee and tea is provided, the cost is $3. And if you'd like to learn how to play, call the Legion at 705-488-3462. Leave your name and number, and somebody will call you back and let you know how you can make that happen. So, euchre today at Kinmount Legion. Our next song up is Bells in Santa Fe, and that is by Halsey.

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5: Well, in my hand, I have the bingo winners from last week's triple bingo. Oh my gosh, there were 15 total winners. We will start with game one. $300 was won by 11 people. They each get like 27 bucks and a few pennies, if pennies still existed. And I will say who they are, where they're from, and then we'll talk about where they got their sheets. Rebecca, Beach Lake, Dana, Haliburton, Sandra, Wilberforce, Sharon, Sleepy Hollow Campground, Kelly, Bonkers Beach Group, Leona, Haliburton, Richard, Haliburton, Ashley, Haliburton, Emily, Miners Bay, Margie, Haliburton, Ann Gordon, Noisy and Dozy Shoutout Group. And the sheets were purchased at 6 of them at Todd's Independent, 2 at Haliburton Foodland, 2 at Agnew's General Store, 1 at the West Guilford Store, 1 right here at Canoe, 1 at Minden Foodland, 1 at Eagle Lake Store, and 1 at the Pioneer Gas Bar. So woohoo! Game 2, $600 split 3 ways, so everybody got, do your math, $200. Irene from Contell Lake, Dave from Haliburton Lake, Suzanne from Thornhill, and they all got their sheets at Todd's Independent. And game 3, $1,800 was won by Lori from Minden, got her sheet at the Pioneer Gas Bar. Proceeds from the session are shared with Canoe FM and other verified not-for-profits in the county. Pick up your check after 10 o'clock on Friday, and the winner must have the photo ID that matches what is on the verifier's list. And what else am I going to say here? make sure that... Yeah, make sure that you don't throw your sheet away because you have to have that. Otherwise, we can't give you that money because the government says so. Get your shout-outs in by 5:30 because it takes the shout-out team a little bit of time to get that organized so that they can start bingo promptly at 6. Sheets are $6. And if you do not know where to find them, you can give us a call or you can check the website. And that's all I have to say about bingo right now. And as we are 3 seconds away from 12:30, I'm just going to continue. Oh, here we are, 12:30 in the afternoon. 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Weather. Oh, I have to change screens. The weather, because I was doing something else. It is, looking outside the weather window, it is still like sun and cloud. We are at that high projected of 29 degrees under mainly sunny and some cloud skies. Tonight, UV index is high, humidex is 32. So, yeah, make sure you got a hat on your head when you go out. 17 for the low tonight with a 40% chance of showers. Tomorrow, the 30th of June, very last day, 29 for the high again. 40% chance of showers. At night, it's going to be a warm but clear low of 21. On Wednesday, July 1st, Canada Day, 31 for the high, 30% chance of showers. And at night, it's going to be a clear low of not very cool, 20. So that's what's going on with the weather. And I don't think I have anything else to say at this second. So we will carry on, and we will hear from CARSTAR Collision and a couple of things, and then we'll be going into Serena Ryder.
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3: Well, we do have a couple of pets that we have to talk about today. The first one is a young cat, orange and white, and the woman that saw him said he looks gorgeous, he or she, but is very skittish. And this was, she saw him this morning on Eagle Lake Road in the 1600 area of Eagle Lake Road. She didn't recognize the cat from her neighborhood, so she's thinking maybe there could have been a renter at one of the Airbnbs up for the weekend, and maybe their cat took off before they went home or something and haven't been able to find it. But the kitty was last seen running toward Eagle Lake Road about 8 o'clock this morning. So if that is your kitty and you were up that way, you might want to check to see if you can find him or her. And also, we still have Simba, the light gray and white husky with blue eyes and the blue collar. He's been missing since the middle of May. And he was last seen in Gooderham on the 11th of May at 2 o'clock in the morning. So if you know anything about Simba or if you've seen him, please call Justin at 705-957-8280. And if you pick up a pet that's running loose, please contact the local vet's offices, the municipalities, the pet shops, and us here at Canoe. If you can, have your pet wear a collar with an ID tag. That's a good way to ensure your pet gets back to you. Microchipping is another way that your pet can be identified. And if you pick up a pet who is wearing a collar, check inside. There might be information written there. Losing a pet is stressful for humans and pets, and being able to have some type of ID on your pet will help you be reunited as quickly as possible.
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3: And because there are lost pets, there is no poker today. And some people will go, yay. And some people will go, oh, that's too bad. But anyways, yes, lost pets, no polka. So we do have Winter Sleep, though, with Weighty Ghost. And that is from their Welcome to the Night Sky album from way back in 2007. Here we go, Weighty Ghost.

Well, you know what's coming up this week, July 3rd, 4th, and 5th, 2026? It is Canoe FM's annual radiothon, volunteer-powered radio with big impact. And we've got a whole lot of stuff going on. We've got online auctions. We've got pop-up auctions. We've got really cool stuff over in the Malcolm McLean Radio Hall for you to come in and look at. And then you can bid online. I'll get into all that stuff later. But I will say that Penny is having Locally Sourced tonight, and there is a pre-radiothon edition of Locally Sourced. So how fun is that? Stop by to chat with co-hosts Albert Saxby and Trina West. Michelle Swire will be the official greeter, taking your donations. Anybody's invited to pop in to sing a song. She may regret saying that, but maybe not. Monica will be here to give you a sneak peek at the auction items. And there was a little guy in here earlier. His name was Gordy. And he really, really liked the Quilber from the Halliburton Highlands Hospital Association, or, you know, the HHHS. And because that is in there as one of the items. And you can sing loud and proud with Albert and Trina. Penny's song is Change with poet Devin Wilson, Deep Pity, and Michelle Swire. Oh, poets in town. That's cool. And remember, it is your donations that keep Canoe FM on the air. So see you tonight on Locally Sourced, 6 o'clock to 8 o'clock with Penny and the whole gang. And speaking of local talent, we've got the Salt Cellars up next with Crazy Life, and it is from their album Truth.

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0: And since Jamie Schmale just mentioned the auction portal for Radiothon, get it out here. Holy smokes. Russ was having a hard time with his mouth this morning, and I guess I got that bug. Anyway, the Radiothon auction portal is now open, and one of the options for bidding is to use the Smart Bid. And this is kind of cool, but it's important to understand how it works. Smart Bid is automatic bidding. Enter the highest amount you are willing to pay for an item. Smart Bid will place bids for you in small increments only when needed. If another bidder goes higher than your maximum amount, you will receive an email and can choose to bid again. If two people enter the same maximum bid, the person who entered it first wins. And here's a little tip. Enter the most you are willing to pay the first time and let Smart Bid do the rest. And we've got a whole list of online auction items here. I've got some donors in my hand. I'll just read a few of them here. We've got Abbey Gardens, Agnew's General Store, Drew Allen, Bosch Kung Brewing, Brooksong Cancer Retreat, Michael and Susan Butts, Canadian Canoe Museum, Canadian Tire Minden, Canoe FM, I wonder who that is, Phil Carroll, Jan Coates, Copper Tree Resort, and Country Bakery. So, yeah, take a look on our website and see what all we have. And if you see something you'd like to bid on, check out the Smart Bid option. Our next song up is the East Pointers, and it is She Got Away.
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things going on tonight at the Wilberforce Legion, Branch 624. They've got darts tonight at 7 o'clock, $5 per player. And tomorrow they've got exercise club at 1 o'clock. And also tonight here at the Northern Lights Performing Arts Pavilion at Halliburton High School, the opening production of the 2026 Highland Summer Festival, all Canadian season, and it is Anne of Green Gables, the musical, The Fiery Anne Shirley and the Maddening Gilbert Blythe. Who will prevail? Good question. So we've got Ella Gooley as Anne Shirley and Thomas Austin Ward as Gilbert Blythe in one of the most beloved musicals of all time. Tickets are available at highlandsummerfestival.on.ca, or you can call 705-457-9933 or 1-855-457-9933. So, yeah, there's a toll-free and a usual one. Anyway, remember, they say new time for evening performances. It is at 7 o'clock. So that's tonight, first night, Anne of Green Gables, the musical. Our next song up is going to be The Tragically Hip from the ever-popular album Road Apples, and it is Three Pistols. And then we have a song that I don't know what it is yet because it's a surprise to me and to you. Oops, where's my mouse? There we go.

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1: And you are definitely listening to CKHA, and I'm Sally to the second power. We're going into the second hour of In the Afternoon today on this mix of sun and cloud, hot, hot day. It's 29 degrees outside the studio here, which was the projected high for today, and the humidex is 32, the UV index is 9, or very high. And tonight they're calling for a low of 17 with a 40% chance of showers. They're also showing a lightning bolt, so, you know, there's always the ever-present risk of a thunderstorm. Tomorrow, the 30th of June, 29 for the high, 40% chance of showers, thunderstorms, and raindrops and whatever. Tomorrow night, 21 for the low and clear. On Wednesday, Canada Day, July the 1st, 31 for the high, 30% chance of showers. The humidex is going to be high this week, all week, and the UV index is going to be high as well because it's pretty hot and sunny. So, Ellen, Wednesday night, 20 and clear for the low. I might have said that, but maybe I didn't. So if I didn't, 20 and clear for the low on Wednesday night. I think that is it for now. Oh, if you were wondering, what was that song that came on just before we went to the break? Well, that was Mrs. Ann McDermott Rowe by Dan Riley, local artist, who is a guitar wizard. Anyway, we've got Georgie Girl by The Seekers, and then we've got Pet Shop Boys with West End Girls. Woohoo!

Now, there are a few things going on Tuesday. So let's start with Cobequank Legion. They've got Euchre Tuesdays at 1 o'clock. And then on Tuesday night at 7 o'clock, they've got darts, open darts, three games, $5 per person. Everybody's welcome. So that's Cobequank. Now, this is a cool one. The Halliburton Sculpture Forest is having free guided tours. So this starts next week during the months of July and August. The Halliburton Sculpture Forest is offering a free guided tour on Tuesdays at 10 o'clock. Participants will learn about the artists and the story behind the sculpture they've created. The tour begins at the kiosk at the School of Art and Design parking lot on College Drive. They run rain or shine. Registration is not required, and it's the perfect way to start your Tuesday in Halliburton Village. And then afterwards, you can explore the farmers market and all of the amazing restaurants, stores, and galleries located in Halliburton. So that starts next Tuesday. And the sculpture forest is really cool. So if you haven't been, that would be a really good time to go, because then you would learn stuff too. I think that's it for... No, there is more Tuesday stuff, but... let's just do this one. So tomorrow night, Tuesday, at Halliburton Legion, it is board game night. This is from 6:30 to 9:30, and you can play board games, you can play cards at the Legion. It's a free weekly event, and everybody is welcome. And typically, there's about 20 people in attendance. Bring your own game, or you can play the ones that they've got there. They've got... can't read my writing here. Oh. Can't read my typing. Spender, Catan, Ticket to Ride, and Euchre are some of the favorites. And sometimes there are D&D campaigns or one-shots are welcome too. And so from 6:30 to 9:30 at the Halliburton Legion in the club room. And I think that's all I'm going to talk about right now. We've got three more to do, but we'll do those in a bit. So we've got Carol Wiseman and Randy Bachman right now with A Taste of Paradise. And then following that, a little further down the road here, we've got Something by the Beatles from Abbey Road.

Well, I found a couple of Seniors Active Living Center things for tomorrow. We've got Seniors Balance and Cardio Fitness Class with Georgia Schenck. And this will be at A.J. LaRue Arena here in Halliburton Village at 11 o'clock tomorrow. The space is not accessible, and you have to be able to walk up two flights of stairs to participate. But each class starts with a warm-up followed by balance and cardio exercises, rounded off by a cool-down stretch. Bring your clean indoor exercise shoes, and all other equipment will be provided. So that's tomorrow at 11 o'clock here at A.J. LaRue. And also in the afternoon at 1 o'clock at the Wilberforce Legion, Georgia will be over there with the exercise class with Georgia. And chairs are available for those wishing to exercise from a chair. And again, clean indoor exercise shoes are required. And these are both programs from the Seniors Active Living Center. And they are free. And if you have any questions for the Wilberforce one, you can phone 705-448-2221. And that's what's going on tomorrow with Exercising with Georgia. Our next song up is Blue River by Trina West. And Trina's going to be in with Penny and Albert John Saxby and Monica and Michelle Swire tonight. And they're going to be talking Radiothon. So since we're talking Radiothon just briefly here, I will say we've got a special thank you going out to Minden Subaru, the presenting sponsor of the 2026 Canoe FM Radiothon. 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

0: that was Ken Ham from Forge Saskatchewan with Prodigal Son. It is 1:30 in the afternoon, and you are listening to CKHA 100.9 in Halliburton, 97.1 in Minden, on your smart devices and on the interweb at canoefm.com. Looking outside the weather window, I will turn around and take a look. Ooh, actually, the sky is kind of washed out blue, and there are some white clouds. And the temperature outside the studio is still 29 degrees, which was what we were supposed to get to under mainly sunny skies. UV index is 9 or very high. Humidex is 32. I haven't been out since I got here at 9:30, so I'm imagining it's pretty hot out. 17 for the low tonight with a 40% chance of showers. And tomorrow, the 30th of June, very last day, 29 for the high again. Humidex of 37 tomorrow, so that's a little hotter. Let me see. I've said about 5 times there, so I'm going to stop that. 40% chance of showers tomorrow at night. 21 and clear, and on Wednesday, Canada Day, July the 1st, 31 for the high, 30% chance of showers. And, oh, they're not showing any lightning bolts, so that's a good thing. And at night, 20 for the low under clear skies. So that is the weather to this very minute. And the Cheesy Dad's Basement World Premiere Sandwich will be coming up right after the fabulous intro.
1: It's Pit Stop. It's time for the Brain's Cheesy Dad's Basement World Premiere Canoe Sandwich, or any variation thereof. Let's hope this sandwich is gluten and dairy free. Fingers crossed.
0: Well, I don't know if it's gluten and dairy free, but it is a totally country sandwich today, so that's different than normal. So the Spiders found 3 country songs, Canadian country songs, that had not been played yet, and that's what we're going to do. So as you may or may not know, the DAD system that we use here, the digital audio delivery, has like 10,000 songs in it. Some songs are in rotation. They play a lot. Some songs, a host can go in and say, oh, yeah, this hasn't played for like 5 years. Let's play that. And then on the other hand, there are songs that have been in there for a long time or even a short time that just haven't been played yet. So that's what the Spiders and I have been doing for almost 2 years, going in and picking out songs that haven't been played yet. Some of them you kind of think, maybe that's why. And some of them you might think, oh, yeah, that should play more. So that is our goal, the Spiders, and my goal is to find songs that haven't been played and see if anyone likes them besides us. So here we go. We've got Jason McCoy, This Used to Be Our Town. That's from his Greatest Hits album, 1995 to 2005. We've got Crystal Shawanda and Fish Out of Water. And we've got Late to the Party, Rebecca Rain, from her album Late to the Party, 2026. Jason McCoy is going to be in Oshawa November 18th as part of the Great Canadian Road Trip with Michelle Wright, Doc Walker, and others. So that's coming up. Now, I read an article in 519 magazine by April Savoy, and she said that in 1998 he made a pivotal switch from bars to theaters, and he found that the space between songs gave him a chance to talk to the audience. He remembers specific venues from his 30-year career as a solo artist, and he gained the trust and rapport of fans along the way. Back at the turn of the century, he had the idea to do a tribute album like Trucker Songs as a one-off, but the band, the Roadhammers, is now 20 years old. When they first hit the scene, the sound was abrasive for mainstream country, blending southern rock swagger and country storytelling long before it became dominant in Nashville. The Roadhammers were the front edge for bands like the Brothers Osborne and others that are popular now. This seismic shift brought the realization that the Hammers were sort of tame now, and McCoy said, we have to get dangerous again. So their latest EP, Back At It, became the first step in the dangerous direction. It leans heavily on collaboration. It's a celebration of the band's community and career. And you can read this whole article in 519 magazine from April 8th, 2026, and get the lowdown on all the tracks. And there is one about a Zamboni, which is kind of cool. Now, Crystal Shawanda, Fish Out of Water, in April, she and her family were up in Sudbury to perform her newest album, Sing Pretty Blues. The album is her first in 3 years. At the start of production, her manager, Rob Pioli, passed away. They'd been working together for 14 years, and she said that was a lot to process, and there were also some loved ones, including her late nephew, who were fighting addictions during this time, and the pain is reflected in some of the songs. Her husband, Dwayne Strobel, and their 9-year-old daughter, Zawada, also known as Zaza, were also on stage in Sudbury. Zaza loves singing and dancing, and she's kind of grown up on the stage and in the studio and on the road. She performs 2 solo songs every night, and Crystal says that every night is a surprise watching her bloom and become her own artist. And she's homeschooled, she says. She also goes to Dance Academy in Nashville. And Zaza is going to be releasing her own music later this year, her mom said. So that's kind of cool. And lastly, we've got Rebecca Rain, and her song is Late to the Party, Turn My Page, and we will continue here. She's from Wasaga Beach, and she's drawn influences from her childhood favorites like Loretta Lynn, Patsy Cline, and June Carter Cash to craft her own sound. She's open for some country greats, including Jess Moskaluk, Beverly Mahood, and Megan Patrick. And Megan Patrick, by the way, is featured on the Roadhammers' latest EP. Now, Rebecca's 2023 single Sad Country Song came about after a conversation with her brother Jamie about how sad songs can be comforting when going through hard times. And their friend and producer Danny Romano added the finishing touches. The hope was to use the power of music to advocate for mental health awareness, with a percentage of the proceeds going to Canadian Mental Health Association. So those are the 3 songs the Spiders picked out. This Used to Be Our Town, Jason McCoy, Fish Out of Water, Crystal Shawanda, Late to the Party, Rebecca Rain. Here we go, today's Cheesy Dad's Basement World Premiere Sandwich.

0: and Rebecca Rain caps off today's Cheesy Dad's Basement World Premiere Sandwich. We had Rebecca Rain, Crystal Shawanda, and Jason McCoy.
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2: 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You can go to places like the West Guildford Shopping Center, Carnarvon, Jug City, Halliburton Highlands Brewery on Highway 35, Eagle Lake Country Market, the Lucky Dollar in Gooderham, Agnew's General Store in Wilberforce, and the Buttermilk Falls Resort. In Minden, there's lots of venues where you can get your sheets. How about Let's Get Local, formerly known as On the Spot Variety, Minden Petro-Canada, operated by Canadian Tire, Pioneer Snack Express, Dolo's Foodland, Easton's Value Mart, and the Minden Legion. And not to be outdone, we have lots of places in Halliburton as well. There's Todd's Independent, Halliburton Foodland, Halliburton Jug City, and last but not least, right here at Canoe FM.

0: Well, that was Sad, Slow, and Lonesome by Alberta's Horizon Ridge from their album in 2020. Tuesday night in West Guilford is Euchre Night at the Community Center. Cost is $4 and refreshments are served. So if you want to play Euchre tomorrow night in West Guilford, you can find it over there. Our next song up is going to be Fiona by Lunar Bloom. And Lunar Bloom is local talent, and that is because one of their members grew up in Haliburton and is now back here living in Haliburton with her husband. And Lunar Bloom consists of Brittany Ray Robinson, Jocelyn Regina, and Kelly McNamee. And those three met in 2008 during their college years studying musical theater at Sheridan. So here we go, Fiona by Lunar Bloom. And then we've got some other stuff coming up.
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And here's just a few of the pop-up items that are going to be available to bid on at Radiothon coming up on Friday, Saturday, and Sunday. We've got Halliburton Clothing Company, a gift certificate, Halliburton Pizza and Pasta Plus, a gift certificate, Highland Summer Festival, two tickets, Hook, Line, and Sinker, a gift certificate, 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certificate, spit it out there, gift certificate, Minden Curling Club. Our next song up is going to be Great Big Sea, Consequence Free.

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2: And I'm Sally to the Second Power. We're going into the third hour of In the Afternoon, and we are also available on your smart devices and the interweb at canoefm.com. Looking outside the weather window, we are still at 29 degrees under kind of washed out blue skies and some clouds out there. The high today was 29, so we are at that. The UV index is 9 or very high. The humidex is 32. Tonight they're calling for 17 for the low with a 40% chance of showers. On Tuesday, 29 for the high again, humidex of 37, and a 40% chance of showers. They're also showing lightning bolts, so maybe a chance of a thunderstorm as usual. 21 for the low at night under clear skies. And on Wednesday, July the 1st, Canada Day, it will be 31 with a 30% chance of showers, but no lightning bolts. At night, 20 for the low under clear skies again. So the weather is what it is. And if you like the heat, this is your week. If you don't like the heat, it's really not your week. So, yeah. Anyway, so because it's after 2 o'clock, we do have the song from the last century. And today, actually last week's wasn't. Wonderkind was not from the last century. That was from 2005. So if anybody's thinking, oh, yeah, she was wrong last week, well, yeah, I was wrong. So, but I'm pretty sure that Wuthering Heights by Kate Bush is from the last century. And I'm also really sure that Resist by Rush from Test for Echo is from the last century. So here we go. Two songs from the last century.

And, of course, you Rush fans know that Rush is out on tour now with their new drummer, and they also have a new keyboardist. 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And as you know, this week is Radiothon. It starts on Friday and goes Friday, Saturday, and Sunday. And we do have a lot of cool pop-up items. And if you come into the station, you can go into the Malcolm McLean Radio Hall and see some of the very, very nice things that people have donated. And I'll go through a couple more of these pop-up items and tell you who brought them in. So we've got Minden Lions Spaghetti Dinner for Four, Muskoka Drive-In, two-car passes, Outdoors Plus, a gift certificate, The Pepper Mill, a gift certificate, Quaker Oats, a gift certificate, 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So, So thank you, everybody, who has donated stuff for our Radiothon. And our next song up is Sarah McLachlan with Angel, and it is from her album Surfacing.

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And that was local artist Bianca Bernardi with Throwin' Dust. She's actually based in Hamilton, but her dad is Sonny Bernardi, who was in Crowbar, and he lives in the area. Now, we do have, besides our gold and silver and bronze sponsors, we've got some daily sponsors as well. So I'll just go through our sponsors here for the Radiothon that starts on Friday. Our presenting sponsor is Minden Subaru. Our silver sponsor is Kegel Heating and Cooling. 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Linda Baumgartner Realty is our daily sponsor on Friday. The Wine Store is our daily sponsor on Saturday. And Above Board Carpentry is our daily sponsor on Sunday. So thank you, all of you sponsors. We couldn't do this without you. Thank you so much. And a couple of other donors to our online auction. I'll just go through a few of those right now. We've got Curry Motors, Delancey Sports, Diefenbunker Carp Ontario, Dominion Hotel and Pub, Dr. Smolin, Eagle Lake Country Market, and Ethoethic Incorporated. So thank you. Oh, and Louise Ewing, too. That takes care of the E's and the D's and some of the C's. So thank you very much, everyone. Our next song up is Absolutely Right by Five Man Electrical Band.

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2: 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Haliburton Yoga, Haliburton Village Pharmasave, Haliburton Timber Mart, Bonneview Inn, HB Tours, Highland Brewing, Highland Summer Festival, Hook, Line & Sinker, Sally Housen, Kawartha Arts Network, Kawartha Dairy, Leslie King, Kingdon Timber Mart in Gooderham, Kate Kitchen, K.O. Martial Arts, and Lakeside Golf Course. So that's very cool. Thank you very much, everyone. And it is just about 2:30 in the afternoon, so I can do the weather. It is still, it's 30 degrees outside the studio here, and I will say our ID. 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So 30 degrees outside the studio here, but our thermometer is in the sun, so it could be this, you know, a little bit less, but it's probably not because it's very hot out. Humidex of 32. The high was supposed to be 29. So tonight they're calling for 17 for the low with a 40% chance of showers. On Tuesday, the last day of June, 29 for the high, humidex of 37, high UV index, don't go out without a hat or some sunblock, and 40% chance of showers and lightning bolts at night, 21 and clear. On Wednesday, Canada Day, the 1st of July, 31 for the high, 30% chance of showers, and at night, 20 for the low under clear skies. So that is the weather to right now, and I'll be back in 8 seconds. Okay, that was TikTok. No, that's coming up next. That was Music in 8 Seconds by Joyful Noise, and they are local. Let me see. What can I talk about here? Okay, we've done the weather. We don't have to do that. So I guess we'll talk a little bit more about Radiothon. So Radiothon, because Canoe is a not-for-profit community radio station, we rely on the support of listeners, businesses, sponsors, volunteers, and donors to help keep local news, information, music, interviews, and community voices on the air throughout Haliburton County. 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So, yeah, it's pretty exciting. I was just talking to Lynn, and she said that, well, she thinks everything's on the portal. So take a look at the auction portal, see if there's anything you'd like to bid on. check out the Smart Bid thing that we've got there. And together with the support of our listeners, volunteers, sponsors, and local businesses, we can keep 100.9 and 97.1 strong, local, and on the air for years to come. And I think that's all I have to say. I got to clean up my mess because Stetson Steve is in the building. He is ready to go for the drive show. And following Steve and the drive show, we've got Penny. And she is doing a locally sourced radiothon thing tonight. She's got Trina West coming in, Albert John Saxby, Michelle Swire, Monica. And it's going to be a lot of fun on locally sourced, as it always is. And then after that, we've got Les with Canada Rocks and the Hard Rock Show. And then just stay tuned to Canoe All Night. So here we go. We've got Joyful Noise with TikTok 15-Second Clock. And I'm going to clean up my mess. I hope you had a good weekend. And please, please, please watch out in the heat this week and enjoy Canada Day, everyone.

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2: 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I'm Ron Murphy.
3: Well, welcome, Dr. Bottom, to another edition of Medical Matters here at Canoe FM. And how are you handling things today?
4: I'm doing quite well. You're doing quite well.
3: Yes. I'm could be worse, I guess.
4: There you go.
3: Today, we're going to talk about diabetes again. We've talked about diabetes in the past, different types, but this is, we're going to talk about type 2 specifically. And we want to put her in reverse.
4: Exactly. Yes.
3: And it's possible to do that.
4: Yes, it is.
3: Well, there you go.
4: So, yeah, I don't know if people are tired of me talking about diabetes and metabolic issues, but it's so prominent now in our society that we need to look at it. And diabetes, you know, was one of those things that, you know, when I was in medical school many years ago, was taught, you know, it's a gradual progressive disorder and there's certain complications that you can expect. You don't know when they're going to occur, but cardiovascular disease, so heart attacks and strokes and peripheral vascular disease and losing your leg and kidney failure. And all these things were sort of expected. If you had diabetes long enough, you're going to have some complications. And well, that's an unfortunate condition. So that's the end of the story. But but people have been challenging that. And more and more people are challenging it. And more research is happening. So one of the things that came up was there's this practitioner in Great Britain, Dr. David Unwin, and his team actually decided to do a study and look at diabetes reversal because he was actually getting that in his practice. So they decided to study and looked at a large number of patients, and I can't remember what the numbers were in the hundreds, and putting them on a low carbohydrate diet and then sort of analyzing what factors would help predict who would be most likely to actually reverse their type 2 diabetes. So this study was done over several years where they watched these people and looked at reversing their diabetes. So yes, it was definitely possible. And then how do we actually enhance that process and who do we sort of target with those parameters?
3: So before we get going, maybe we should just refresh people's memory, the difference between type 1 and type 2.
4: Sure.
3: So type 1 is pancreas failure?
4: Pancreas has failed completely.
3: Completely.
4: So makes no insulin whatsoever. So and for those people to survive, they have to have insulin in injections.
3: And type 2 is one that where the pancreas is still working.
4: But maybe not efficiently anymore. Okay. And over time could lead to insulin insufficiency where they need insulin. But in many cases, people with type 2 diabetes actually start at the other end of the spectrum where their body's overproducing insulin to try to match their glucose needs. And eventually the pancreas starts to fail and then their sugars take off. Okay. So it's a pancreas that's been overworked and maybe gradually failing. So they're still producing insulin. They don't need to take insulin, but they do need to take some precautions to get those sugars down.
3: And some of that can be controlled with diet.
4: Diet is the key. Don't put the sugar in. We don't have to worry about getting the sugar out.
3: Okay.
4: How's that sound?
3: Yeah.
4: Yeah. Easy enough.
3: GIGO is what they call it. Garbage in, garbage out.
4: Yes, exactly. Yeah. So they put these people on low carbohydrate diets, and lo and behold, people who were diagnosed within the last year, within a year of their diagnosis, 77% were able to reverse their diabetes. So what does that mean? So 77% were able to get off all medications for their diabetes. Their hemoglobin A1C, so that's a measure of how much sugar is stuck to your red blood cells. So that's one of the parameters we monitor diabetics with. If your number is over 6.5, then you're diabetic. If it's under 6.5, you're not diabetic. You're obviously pre-diabetic, but that's the number, the threshold. So off medications, A1C is under 6.5, and you've been able to sustain that for at least 3 months. So that was their definition of diabetes reversal. So 77%, and if their diagnosis is less than a year, were able to reverse their type 2 diabetes. No medications, blood work is basically normalized. So those are fantastic numbers.
3: Really?
4: So awesome. Age wasn't a factor. Gender was not a factor. And interestingly, weight was not a factor. So it didn't actually matter what your starting weight was, as long as you followed the guidelines. And I've seen this with other studies where they talk about personal fat threshold. So let's say you're starting out at 300 pounds and your weight goes up to 350 and you develop diabetes. If you can get your weight back down to 300 pounds, your diabetes could reverse. And then, well, gee, how's that possible? But on the same token, if you start out, let's say at 140 pounds and your weight goes up to 170, you develop diabetes. If you you get your weight back down 140, your diabetes can disappear. So personal fat threshold is sort of looking at, you know, your body type, your genetics. So not everybody has to be thin to be non-diabetic. So this is good news. So don't despair, because people, you know, with diabetes and they're overweight think, oh, I got to lose 100 pounds to get rid of my diabetes. That's not necessarily the case. Would you be healthier 100 pounds less? Perhaps. But let's look at getting the diabetes reversed as sort of the first process. So doing that. So what happened if your diabetes had been around for more than a year? Some people, but quite a significant decline, were able to reverse. But almost 100% were able to improve their diabetes to the point where either their A1C was less than 6.5, so technically they weren't diabetic, but they were still maintained on medication, or their numbers were still a bit high, but they were able to reduce the number of pills they were taking and their sugar numbers were better. So virtually 100% had improvement of their diabetes, 77% reversed it completely, and then beyond that, the reversal wasn't as complete. But they had one patient who had diabetes for 21 years, and they actually were able to reverse their diabetes. So it's never too late, but it's never too late to improve your diabetes and try to get under best control to reduce your risk of complications. So cardiovascular disease, kidney disease, neuropathies, amputations are important. So
3: scary stuff.
4: It is scary stuff.
3: Yeah, like,
4: exactly.
3: Well, especially if you know, like now they know that you can take care of it. So why would you want to live with that?
4: Sure. One of the scariest things for me as not just a doctor, but as a taxpayer, is a sort of national pharmacare program.
3: Right.
4: So diabetes is a very expensive disease to treat. So the medications, some of them are very expensive, and we've all heard about Ozempic and Rybelsus and these commercials. But, you know, I think if you're on Ozempic, it's in the order of like $800 to $900 per month.
3: Not cheap.
4: And if our universal health care is going to cover these things, well, we want to do everything we can to sort of minimize that. And that's just one diabetes drug. There's lots of other diabetes drugs, and some diabetics are on two or three different drugs. Diabetics are also more likely to run into complications. So as we discussed, they're more likely to have heart disease, stroke, kidney failure, end up on dialysis, have amputations. So in the United States, so it's estimated that the cost of diabetes to the United States is $1 billion a day.
3: A day.
4: So if you add up all the medical visits, medications, complications, treating those complications, so over $400 billion per year. So you take all of that and you sort of cut it by 90%. So 10% of that is our Canadian population. It's very expensive. So it's running a lot of dollars per day. And not to mention sort of the cost of, you know, lost wages at work from being off maybe more frequently, lost years of life, lost time with your kids, lost less enjoyment with your kids and grandkids as a result of these. So many important factors tie into this diabetes. So it's not just looking at the individual, it's looking at the society. How do we sort of improve the health of our society? How do we get on top of these factors?
3: Hey, the people don't look at that fact, you know, like every visit to the ER costs the taxpayer money. And you know, when these people are having trouble with their legs and they're banging themselves up.
4: Sure.
3: They end up, you know, somebody's paying.
4: Sure. And I remember somebody was comparing things like heart disease and diabetes to COVID. They said, well, you know, during the height of COVID, like the hospitals were overrun, the emergencies were overrun, the ICUs were overrun, and the number of dollars it was costing per day to deal with the COVID cases. And that was a fraction of what we were already spending on diabetes and diabetes complications. So it's like having two COVID-19s at the same time every single day. And this is going on, but it's not as acute as the COVID. You don't suddenly get an illness in that. With the diabetes, it's sort of something that occurs over years.
3: Gradually.
4: And trying to sort of stay on top of that. So we sort of get used to, oh yeah, so-and-so has diabetes, so-and-so has diabetes. But diabetes was, 100 years ago, was an uncommon thing to have. Type 2 diabetes was an uncommon condition to have. Our diets and lifestyles have changed significantly.
3: People weren't overweight. Like I've said this before, you can look at pictures of the Woodstock Music Festival.
4: Sure, yes.
3: From the 60s. Yeah. Okay? And there's like 500,000 people there. There's nobody with a beer belly walking around. But if you looked at 500,000 people that age now in a concert, it would be scary.
4: Yes.
3: What you would see.
4: Oh, for sure.
3: Because they're running around with no shirts on and everything. But, you know, like now you do that, and it's a big difference in the last 50 years.
4: Yep. Yeah. And really has been since the 70s. That, you know, look at all the statistics have shown a significant increase in obesity, hypertension, diabetes, heart disease, have all sort of skyrocketed. Yeah. And because it's so gradual, we begin to accept that these are normal parameters in our society, but they're not. And something has changed, and our diet and lifestyle have changed significantly over the 50 years. And public health has to get on top of these things. I really feel strongly about that. If we're going to have a national pharmacare program, that's fine and that's great. But let's have a more stringent national public health campaign to help people learn that. And it's not about exercising more and weight loss. There's definitely lots of advantages to exercise, but it really comes back to diet and lifestyle. And I've talked about diet numerous times, and it's such an important factor in people getting a handle on their health.
3: The 70s, like this late 60s, early 70s, that's when the fast food chains really started.
4: Sure.
3: They started, they hit the ground running, you know, and since then, the last 50 years, there's how many umpteen thousand, fast food restaurants around.
4: I remember as a kid being excited going to visit my grandmother because they were put a McDonald's in near her home and going to my first McDonald's ever. Like, I remember that. It was such an amazing thing to do, and the food tasted spectacular. Well, at the time, it was new and it was different. And everybody's do that. But then when you look at it, the nutritional quality of these foods is terrible.
3: Yeah.
4: And the food industry has done a great job of producing food-like substances.
3: Great-tasting stuff.
4: Great-tasting stuff that metabolically we don't know what some of this does in our system. Because our bodies are basically genetically programmed to the way they should have been or they were 10,000 years ago. These things weren't available. Our bodies don't know what to do with some of these substances. There was a discussion yesterday. They were analyzing water samples from water bottles and that. And I can't remember the number of parts per million of microplastics that were found. You heard that as well?
3: Yeah.
4: And then the question is, well, what do these things do in our body? Because we weren't exposed to microplastics 200 years ago or 2,000 years ago. What are they doing in our bodies?
3: Here's a pet peeve I have. You go into the grocery store and you walk down the aisle with the fabric softeners and all this crap.
4: Sure.
3: And you smell that smell. Like, that smell is not a natural smell. It's not coming from a tree. That's chemicals that you're smelling. Mm-hmm. And they push that stuff so heavy. Like, Irene, my wife, doesn't use that at all because I complain about it all the time. Because, you know, you're putting that on your body, like in your clothes, on your body all day long. Like, it's got to be doing something. I don't care what you say. It's doing
4: And there are
3: something.
4: People that are sensitive. They can't walk down that aisle or maybe even the couple aisles over because of those scents.
3: I don't walk down it. Like I said, Irene, I hate this thing. Yeah. And it's just, you know, people wonder why there's so much breast cancer and there's so much this cancer. And all of a sudden, you know, it's all these chemicals. It's got to be.
4: That's factors that we don't know about.
3: That's Dr. Ron.
4: Sure. There you go. Thank you, Ron. That's Dr. My beef, Ron my beef, Medical Matters.
3: My beef for the day, anyways.
4: So, you know, so I mentioned Dr. Unwin's name, and I do that for a couple of reasons. One is, you know, he should take credit for getting this paper going, but also he's actually very active on YouTube. So there's a number of Dr. Unwin videos just talking about health and lifestyle, and I've recommended that to patients. He's got a lot of good resources available. So he's really committed to this lifestyle change. And he'll talk about how he had this epiphany, probably it was only 10 years ago. I think it was 2013 or 2014, where he realized what he was doing with his patients was just not helping the situation whatsoever. His diabetic patients were going down that slippery slope. He had a patient sort of came to him and said, you know, this is what I've done to reverse my diabetes. So she took off and lost a whole bunch of weight and her sugars were better. And he's thinking, well, wait a minute. I didn't recommend that to you. My guidelines are terrible. So he researched it and developed this program of low carbohydrate, which is prominent across the globe now. Great Britain, Australia, South Africa. So those three countries in particular, I know, have very aggressive public health campaigns where they're preaching the benefits of healthy diet and reducing sugars. And I'm starting to see it seep into the Canadian culture. So you see that occasionally on the news, not so much in the United States, although there's some great researchers in the United States. The problem in the States is there's so many lobby groups down there that it makes it difficult to get this information out. And what happens, it gets overlaid by misinformation. So patients are bombarded with different messages. This is good. This is bad. This is good. This is bad. You don't know what to eat and what to do. And there has to be some consistency. And, you know, in the United States, they don't have a public health service. They don't have universal health care down there. So there's those competing interests as well with these insurance companies and making money, selling health insurance.
3: Yeah, and the hospitals, yeah. They're all out to make money as well.
4: Sure, like, exactly.
3: So it's private business, right?
4: So. Yeah, it's not a good scenario for public health.
3: So no.
4: Hopefully we'll see some more positive messaging going on and more consistent messaging from your doctors and dietitians and that. But all this information is seeping through. These sort of studies that Dr. Unwin did is seeping through to the two physicians and coming up in conferences. And unfortunately, like a lot of things, it's a slow process re-educating the world.
3: And I guess if you're out there listening and you think you might be pre-diabetic or whatever, yes. Like it's not hard to get your sugar tested in your blood. Like you can go to your doctor or you might know somebody who is a diabetic who's got a tester. They'll test you.
4: And sugar's part of it. You can actually have normal sugars and be pre-diabetic. So I actually focus on insulin levels. So in my practice, I look at your insulin level. How hard is your pancreas working?
3: Right.
4: And that's probably a better indicator. So if you have any concern, there's a family history of diabetes, not feeling well, yeah, ask your doctors, you know, can you do a diabetes screen and could you do an insulin level on me as well? And that'll tell the tale.
3: Oh, yeah. So we can turn it around.
4: We can turn it around.
3: Put it in reverse and
4: the
3: back.
4: The sooner you pick it up, the sooner you deal with it, the more likely you are to have success.
3: Well, there you go, folks. Turn your diabetes around today.
4: Exactly.
3: Okay. Thanks for coming in, Dr. Bottom. That's it for this episode of Medical Matters. 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
2: 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I am Stetson Steve and I'll be your host until 5:45 today. It's my honor to be here in Halliburton sharing the summer together with all of you, and to be here at Canoe sharing good music and important information with everyone listening. This is the top of the hour, so what that calls for is the weather. And right now we are sitting at 30 degrees here at the station in Halliburton, and there was a call for a high of 29 with a mix of sun and clouds, which looks like what we've got today. A humidex of 32 and a UV index of 9 are very high. Tonight, a few clouds are coming. Increasing cloudiness will be near midnight, then 40% chance of showers overnight, a risk of a thunderstorm overnight, and a low of 17. Tuesday, June 30th, mainly cloudy that day with 40% chance of showers and a risk of a thunderstorm. It'll be a high of a 29 and a humidex of 37. In the evening, we'll have clear skies and a low of 21. Wednesday, July 1st, Canada Day, looks like it's going to be a beautiful day. A mix of sun and clouds, with a 30% chance of showers and a high of 31, so it'll be pretty hot out there. And it'll be clear and low of 20. And it looks like Thursday, the 2nd of July, we're going to have another mix of sun and clouds with a 30% chance of showers and a high of 31 and a low of 20 in the evening. So today we celebrate National Camera Day. Everything comes into focus on June 29th as we recognize National Camera Day. This day commemorates the camera, photographs we've taken with our cameras, and a camera is an irreplaceable tool used to record and replicate memories and events, peoples, and places. Before the invention of the camera, the only resources to document a vision were paintings and drawings. Capturing an image of a person or a place in a drawing took time and skill. Very few people can perfectly draw the likeness of someone, let alone capture the essence of an event. The power of a camera provided many with a simple, inexpensive, and fast solution to capture important moments. After all, how many other mediums can capture people and places so beautifully? How many other mediums can evoke smiles of memories of the past? So to celebrate that, let's listen to our first song, Photograph by Blue Rodeo, followed by Leads Me to You by Amanda

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4: And it's 3:12 in the afternoon, and you're listening to The Drive Show, and this is Stetson Steve. 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Also, I just want to let you know that we want to thank some of our donors here that are so magnanimous in helping us with our Radiothon. So Leslie King, Kingdom Timber Mart of Gooderham, Kate Kitchen, KO Martial Arts,

Lakeside Golf Course, Lynn Lawrence, Terry Lawrence, Liftlock and Riverboat Cruises in Peterborough, Charlene McConnell, Chris McConnell, Mega Munch, and Minden Curling Club are only a few. All right, coming up next, we've got a real special song here for that special person, Brown Eyed Girl by Van Morrison, followed by Magazine Girl by Case Main and the Black Feather Band.

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7: It's 3:22, and it's time to for a little more updates. Hey, Snowden Park off Gerlert Road is closed until further notice. Cleanup from a recent windstorms is underway, so please avoid visiting the park at this time. Also, as you've heard, Radiothon is coming up this weekend, 3rd, 4th, and 5th, and the Radiothon auction portal is now open. One of the options for bidding is to use the Smart Bid. It is important to understand how it works. 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And if another bidder goes higher than you or your maximum amount, you will receive an email and can choose to bid again. 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Tip: enter the most you are willing to pay for the first time and let SmartBid do the rest. It's that simple. 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
1: And it's 3:30, so it's time for a little weather update. And we are currently at 30 degrees here in downtown Halliburton. And today it was calling for a mix of sun and clouds with a high of 29. So we have passed our expected high. We have a humidex of 32 and a UV index of 9. Tonight we're going to have a few clouds with increasing cloudiness near midnight, then 40% chance of showers overnight with a risk of a thunderstorm and a low of 17. On Tuesday, the 30th, tomorrow, mainly cloudy with a 40% chance of showers and a risk of a thunderstorm, a high of 29 with a humidex of 37 and a UV index of 9, a very high. And clear at night and a low of 21. On Canada Day, July 1st, we've got a mix of sun and clouds with 30% chance of showers and a high of 31. At night, we'll have a low of 20 and it'll be clear skies. Thursday, be a mix of sun and clouds with a 30% chance of showers, another high of 31, and in cloudy periods in the evening with a 30% chance of showers and a low of 20. Okay, we've got a couple of things to go over, and then we'll come back to a little music called Mom's Cooking with Susan Lawrence after these words.
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0: Hey, this is Dan Aykroyd, a.k.a. 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
1: 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Michelle Sawyer will be the official greeter taking your donations. Anyone is invited to pop in and to sing a song. Monica will give you a sneak peek at the auction items. Sing Loud and Proud with Albert and Trina. Penny's choice was Change with poet Devin Wilson, Deep Pity, and Michelle Sawyer. Remember, it is your donations that keep Canoe FM on the air. See you then. All right, coming up, we've got Get Together with the Youngbloods, followed by Slip Away with Cassidy Taylor.

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1: Okay, you're listening to Stetson Steve here at on the Drive Show, and it is 3:47, and we're coming up to the top of the hour. But first, a couple of quick things. Wanted to let you know about a road closure coming up starting July 6th and will go until July 9th. County Road 14, Halliburton Lake Road, will be closed between civic addresses 2155 and 2220 due to a culvert replacement. The detour is for this closure is County Road 6, which is Eagle Lake Road. Again, that starts July 6th and go till July 9th. So keep that in mind when you're out there driving in the area. Also want to give a shout out to a few more donors here that have graciously given us donations for the Radiothon. We've got the Minden Legion, Minden Lions, Muskoka Drive-In, Muskoka River Cruises, Judy Nyman, Nancy Norris, Suzanne Orchard, Outdoors Plus, Janice Parker, Peppermill Steak and Pasta House, Peterborough Memorial Center, Pine Reflections Gifts and Garden Center, and Quaker Oaks Farm, Cheryl and Kelly Quantrill, Wilf Quigley Painting, Razzmatazz Kids Shows. Those are just some of the ones that are coming up that have given us a great donation to help this Radiothon succeed and be great. And if you're in the area, please stop by the studio and you can take a look at some of the donations here in our studio. So we're going to get back to some music here. We've got Those Days by Nickelback, followed by Let's Go to the Line by Max Webster, and then Wildflower by Skylark. That'll take us to the top of the hour, and I'll see you then on the other side.

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1: And good afternoon. It is 4 o'clock, and you're all listening to The Drive Show with Stetson Steve. And here we are at Canoe FM 100.9 in Haliburton and 97.1 in Minden. And we are talking today about the National Camera Day and a quick history of the camera. George Eastman, also known as the father of photography, brought the camera to the masses. While he did not invent the camera, he did develop many additions improving the use, ease, and production of the camera. His developments made the camera widely available to homes around the world. They were first very bulky and large and very expensive, and he was able to move that down to something that's more easily handled. And they've come to cameras now can be as small as a pen. Today's digital cameras have many features and variations, making them appealing to people of all ages for personal and professional use. Even smartphones with built-in cameras include features that allow us to share photos instantly. Taking photos has become so easy. According to Business Insider, in 2017, we took over 1.2 trillion digital photos, from a large boxy camera to one that fits in our pocket. Cameras have come a long way, making snapping a moment in time one of the easiest things to do. And in honor of that, we've got another song here, Pictures of You by The Cure, which will be followed by Sailed On by The Commodores and Right Before Your Eyes by Ian Thomas.

That was Pictures of You by The Cure. And I was so excited about camera day that we almost forgot to give you the weather update for the day. And right now we're at 30 here in Halliburton. And it's a beautiful day outside, very sunny with a few clouds, is what they called for. So we have a mix of sun and clouds today, a high of 21 with a humidex of 32. Tonight we'll have a few clouds increasing at midnight and 40% chance of showers overnight with a risk of thunderstorm and a low of 17. On the 30th, it'll be mainly cloudy with 40% chance of showers and a risk of a thunderstorm with a high of 29 and a humidex of 37. Clear at night with a low of 21. Wednesday, July 1st, Canada Day. Looks like it's going to be a beautiful day. A mix of sun and cloud with 30% chance of showers with a high of 31. Clear at night and a low of 20. And the 2nd looks like a little bit of the same thing. Mix of sun and clouds, 30% chance of showers, a high of 31 with a low of 20 at night. And I just got this put on my desk. Due to the heat advisory for tomorrow, we have just they've decided to move our first Music in the Park concert featuring the Radio Rockers to the Legion. Can you at 6:30? Hot dogs will be for sale. The bar will be open. Donations will be greatly appreciated. And speaking of donations, thank you Canoe FM for our support of our despite the fact that this happens to be Radio Bingo. So anyway, that's just tomorrow, June 30th. It'll be Music at the Park. We'll now be at the Legion at 6:30. So don't forget to go there and listen to the Radio Rockers. Okay, back to the music. Sail On by the Commodores and Right Before Your Eyes by Ian Thomas.

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5: 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We have Wilberforce Curling Club, Rick Whitaker, Lynn White, Diana Wilson, Tweed & Company, and TJ Welding. Okay, coming up next, we've got Can't Go Home by Melissa Bell, followed by Gratitude by Gordy Tentrees and Jackson Heldon.

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8: Here's a quick song here that Brian texted in, and the No Celebration of the Camera Day would be without this. Here is Paul Simon with Kodachrome. Then after that, the weather.

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1: 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I don't feel like
2: rocking. And it's 4:31, and it is time for the weather. Thank you, Brian, for that suggestion for Kodachrome. I couldn't find it earlier in the list, but I found it. So thank you very much. That was a great pick. Okay, today it is 30 degrees here in Halliburton, and it looks out the weather window is looks like it's getting pretty cloudy out there. So we've got that to keep an eye on, and but we did pass our high of 29 that was expected. And tonight we're going to have a few clouds and the increasing cloudiness, as it looks like it's starting to do now, with a 40% chance of showers overnight and a risk of a thunderstorm with a low of 17. On Tuesday, the 30th, tomorrow, mainly cloudy with a 40% chance of showers and a risk of a thunderstorm, high of 29 and a humidex of 37. And we'll have a clear night and a low of 21. Looks like another great day on the 1st for Canada Day. Mix of sun and cloud with a 30% chance of showers, high of 31 and a low of 20 at night, and clear. Thursday, the 2nd, it'll be a mix of sun and clouds with a 30% chance of showers again, another high of 31 and a cloudy periods at night with a 30% chance of showers and a low of 20. So coming up next, we've got If I Ever Lose My Faith in You by Sting, followed by Cousin Mary from Flood.

0: Hi, this is Valerie Quinca, General Director of the Highlands Opera Studio. And when I'm not listening to opera, I'm listening to 100.9 Canoe FM, the voice of the Haliburton Highlands.
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3: 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And I wanted to make a brief announcement that we just got here a little while ago. The first Music in the Park concert featuring the Radio Rockers is going to be moved to the Legion because of the heat advisory tomorrow. It's going to start at 6:30, and hot dogs will be for sale, and the bar will be open. So, and donations will be greatly appreciated at the Legion. So I just want to let you know there is a little change of time and venue for the Radio Rockers on the first Music in the Park concert for the season. And I think it's better to do that than worry about the heat. So that's what's going on there. And now back to a little bit of music. We've got How Did You Know I Missed You by Rick Fiennes and Susie Vinnick, followed by Talk It Over in the Morning by Ann Murray.

And it is 4:47 just about. And I just want to remind everyone that tomorrow is Tuesday, which means what? It means bingo. And last week was triple bingo, and we had a lot of winners. In game one for $300, we had Rebecca from Beach Lake, Dana from Halliburton, Sandra from Wilberforce, Sharon from Sleep Hollow Campground, Kelly from Bonkers Beach Group, Leona, Richard, and Ashley all from Halliburton, Emily from Miners Bay, Margie from Halliburton, and Gordon from Noisy Dozy Shoutout Group. And at game two for $600 were three winners, Irene from Catal Lake, Dave from Halliburton Lake, and Suzanne from Hawthorne Hill. Game three was one lucky winner, Lori from Minden. And they all bought their sheets. From six were from Todd's Independent, two from Halliburton Foodland, two from Agnew's General Store, one from West Guilford Store, one from Canoe FM right here, one from Minden Foodland, one from Ingle Lakeshore, and one from the Pioneer Gas Bar. So that's what we've got going, and now we'll get some more music in here for you. Catalonia from Vance Joy, Head Over Feet with Alanis Morissette, and October from Satellite Bindhouse should bring us right about to the hour.

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1: And it's 5 o'clock on June 29th, and this is Steve Bergier reporting the news. We have a cooling center that's going to be open at the S.G. Nesbitt Memorial Arena. The Township of Minden Hills is opening a cooling center at the S.J. Nesbitt Memorial Arena, which is 55 Parkside Street, Minden, in the lobby area on Monday, June 29th to Sunday, July 5th, 2026, due to the heat. S.G. Nesbitt Memorial Arena facility hours are Monday, June 29th and Tuesday, June 30th from 8 a.m. to 8:30 p.m., Wednesday, July 1st from 10:30 a.m. to 2:30 p.m., and Thursday, July 2nd to Sunday, July 5th from 8 a.m. to 8:30 p.m. So if you're feeling hot and bothered, there's a place to get out of the heat for a little bit over there in Minden Hills. Okay, in the city of Kawartha, we got a notice from the city of Kawartha Lakes Detachment. Impaired driver was arrested following a traffic complaint. Members of the city of Kawartha Lakes Detachment on the Ontario Provincial Police entered into an impaired driving investigation following a traffic complaint. On Thursday, June 25th, 2026, at approximately 6:10, officers were dispatched to a possible impaired driver on Monk Road near Head Lake. The driver was located, arrested, and charged with impaired driving-related offenses under the Criminal Code Act of Canada. A 56-year-old man from Dysart et al. Was charged with operating a vehicle while impaired with alcohol and drugs. The accused is scheduled to appear in on the Ontario Court of Justice in Lindsay at a later date. The driver's license was suspended for 90 days, and the motor vehicle was impounded for 7 days. The Ontario Provincial Police is committed to serving our province by protecting its citizens, upholding law, and preserving public safety. And the Township of Minden Hills advises that there will be a tree removal at the Lachlan Community Center property, 4713 Gallert Road, County Road 1, on Tuesday, June 30, 2026. The back portion of the parking lot and rear lane will be temporarily closed as the trees are removed. Access to mailboxes from Gallert Road will not be affected. And we have a 100.9 and 97.1 Canoe FM is delighted and honored that Halliburton County Council has officially proclaimed July 4th as Canoe FM Day throughout Halliburton community. The proclamation recognizes Canoe FM's longstanding commitment to serving the community through local news, information, music, emergency communications, and volunteer-driven programming. 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The proclamation comes just ahead of Canoe FM's annual radiothon taking place this July 3rd through 5th to the state, and when the station will be raising funds to support its ongoing operations and important infrastructure upgrades. 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In sports, week 5 of CFL action, the Argos visit Calgary on Thursday. And on the WNBA, the Tempo lost to the Mystics 89-80 on Saturday. And with a 3-2 loss, the Rangers yesterday defeated the Jays in a game 6 loop. And the Jays are on a 6-game losing streak. And in the World Cup, Canada moves to the Sweet 16 with a 1-0 victory over South Africa. They wait to take on the winner between Morocco and the Netherlands on July 4th. So that's that, and that's the sports news. And now we'll get to you a little bit of weather update. And right now we actually dropped a degree. It's 29 here in Halliburton. We were at a high of 30, so we are at what the Weather Channel had predicted to be a high of 29 with a humidex of 32. Tonight we have a few clouds, increasing cloudiness near midnight, with then 40% chance of showers overnight, a risk of a thunderstorm overnight, and a low of 17. Tomorrow, mainly cloudy with a 40% chance of showers and a risk of a thunderstorm, high of 29, a humidex of 37, and a clear at night and low of 21. On Wednesday, Canada Day, July 1st, a mix of sun and clouds with a 30% chance of showers, high of 31 in the evening. It'll be clear with a low of 20. And again, Thursday the 2nd, it looks like we'll have the same. A mix of sun and clouds with a 30% chance of showers with a high of 31. Cloudy in the evening with periods of possibility of rain and a low of 20. And then it looks like pretty much Friday, Saturday, and Sunday. It looks like we're going to have beautiful days, a little hot, but there'll be, looks like, sun and clouds all three of those days. Hey, coming up, we've got Ain't No Sunshine by Bill Withers, followed by Winter in the Highlands by Sam

All right, don't forget, tonight at 6 o'clock, we have Penny with Locally Sourced, and it is a pre-radiothon edition. So stop by to chat with co-hosts Albert Saxby and Trina West. Michelle Sawyer will be the official greeter taking your donations. Anyone who is invited to pop in to sing a song, Monica will give you a sneak peek at the auction items. Sing Loud and Proud with Albert and Trina. Penny's choice is Change with poet Devin Wilson, Deep Pity, and Michelle Sawyer. Remember, it's your donations that keep Canoe FM on the air. I'll see you then. And again, Penny's on right after the drive show at 6 o'clock. Right, we've got Cute Boy by Daniel Loeb.

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8: 10 o'clock says it's 5:18 and you're listening to Canoe FM, and this is Stetson Steve. And want to remind you that the Radiothon starts July 3rd, 4th, and 5th this year. And the Canoe Radiothon auction portal is now open. One of the options for bidding is to use the Smart Bid. It is important to understand how it works. Smart Bid is automatic bidding. Enter the highest amount you are willing to pay for an item. Smart Bid will place bids for you in small increments only when needed. If another bidder goes higher than your maximum amount, you will receive an email and can choose to bid again. If two people enter the same maximum bid, the person who entered it first wins. And there's a tip here. Enter the most you are willing to pay the first time and let Smart Bid do the rest. Really, it's a great way to get your bids in and get that special thing that you saw in the portal. Okay, we've got I Love My Money by Joy Jam, followed by Alberta and the Small Glories.

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1: Okay, it is 5:29, almost 5:30, and it looks like it's time for another weather check air. And we are at 29 degrees here in downtown Halliburton, just outside the station. It's looking a little cloudy out there, but it looks like it's high clouds. Doesn't look like there's any rain overhead right at the moment. Tonight, we're going to have a few clouds with increasing cloudiness, which is, looks like it's going on. Then near midnight, we have a 40% chance of showers and a risk of a thunderstorm, or the low of 17. Tuesday, tomorrow, we have a mainly cloudy day with 40% chance of showers and a risk of a thunderstorm. We'll have a high of 29, a humidex of 37, and a UV index of 9, or very high. The evening will be clear with a low of 21. Wednesday, Canada Day, July 1st, we will have a mix of sun and clouds with a 30% chance of showers and a high of 31. And in the evening, we'll be clear with a low of 20. And the 2nd of July on Thursday, a mix of sun and clouds again with another 30% chance of showers, a high of 31, and a cloudy periods at night with a low of 20. So it looks like we've got basically some really good weather, a lot of mix of sun and clouds the next few days. Should be a great time to come in and take a look at, come to the station, take a look at our auction items, and take a look at some of our memorabilia we have here, and some shirts and coffee mugs and things like that are all here as well. So feel free to come on down and take a look. All right, we've got Rise Up by the Parachute Club coming up.

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3: Hey, we've got a little update here. Just want to let you know that the first Music in the Park concert this summer, featuring the Radio Rockers, is going to be moved to the Legion tomorrow because of the heat. So the show will start at 6:30, and there will be hot dogs for sale, and the bar will be open. So just make a note, if you were planning to see the Radio Rockers, it's going to be tomorrow at the Legion at 6:30 p.m. So donations are greatly appreciated. And other than that, we have also, just want to let you know that Snowden Park off of Gallert Road is closed until further notice. Cleanup from recent windstorms is underway. Please avoid visiting the park at this time. And starting July 6th and going through July 9th, we will have a road closure of County Road 14, which is Halliburton Lake Road. This will be closed between civic addresses 2155 and 2220 due to a culvert replacement. The detour for this closure is County Road 6, Eagle Lake Road. Again, that'll start on Monday the 6th and go to July 9th. Coming up, we've got Any Man of Mine by Shania Twain. Great person to see in concert, followed by A Lot of Love, Nicolette Larson.

Man, it's 5:44, almost 5:45, and I want to thank you for listening today and celebrating National Camera Day with me. Well, this is Stetson Steve, and it looks like it's time to saddle up and ride off for the day. Be sure to stay tuned for Penny's Locally Sourced and the special radiothon edition tonight from 6 to 8. And then we've got Canada Rocks with Les King from 8 to 10, and then Les King again with Hard Rock from 10 to 11. Until next time, carpe diem, and make the most of every day, because you don't have any chance to make it up if you miss it. Anyway, again, thank you very much for listening, and we will talk to you very soon. Thank you very much, and have a great day. Oh, and we've got She Is Still a Mystery to Me from The Lovin' Spoonful, You Done Me Wrong by Adam Robert Thomas, Hallelujah for Katie Lang, and Situation Critical from The Platinum Blondes, all coming up to the top of the hour.

0: Oh, yeah, everyone. How is everybody? We're going to have a really good time tonight on Locally Sourced. It's Penny. We've got Monica.
1: Hello.
0: We've got Michelle.
2: Hey.
0: Carl Dixon in the background. Trina West is with us. And we're kind of having a pre-radiothon fun night. So if you'd like to come in and meet some of our musician friends, if you'd like to make a donation, we'd love to see you. Michelle's going to be handling that. And we just hope that you can come in and have some fun with us. We're looking forward to it. Trina, say hi to everybody.
3: Hi, everybody.
0: There you go. Okay. So a quick look at the weather. We had a great day today, and on Mountain Street, we've hit a temperature of 29 degrees. And this evening, they're talking about a chance of showers with a low of 17. And tomorrow, more of the same of that for the farmer's market. So bring an umbrella with a high of 29, and in the evening, clear, a low of 21. And then Wednesday, more of the same with a chance of showers, and then in the evening, clear, a low of 20. After Barn Owl, we will hear from Jupi Arnautwick, and the song is My Grandfather, My Grandmother. Welcome to Locally Sourced, where we come together to enjoy all parts of the local song, the singers, songwriters, musicians, producers, local theater, and the spoken word. We acknowledge Indigenous peoples, the original stewards and caretakers of the land and waters in perpetuity.
4: To the north part of this listening area, we have the Algonquins of Golden Lake. And of course, Algonquin Park, that area was all Algonquins up there at one time. And before that, actually, the Odawa were in there. And to the south part of our listening area, we have the Mississauga of Curve Lake. And this is Williams Treaty area that we're covered by. So that's the territory side of it. On the land side, you know, the reason that you're here, the reason that we're, most of us are here, is because of the land. We love the land, the trees, the water, the lake, the sun, the snow in the wintertime. There's a lot of winter sports here, and the people that like all those outdoor activities, that's why we come to this land. And there's no better way to have a testament to the land than to actually go out there and walk upon it. We're so blessed here.
0: 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Listen to his amazing show, Tales from the Big Canoe, the last Wednesday of the month at 6 p.m.

0: Hi, everyone. It's Bingo Kitty Murr. Timmy's biggest fan. Let's start with the fun stuff.
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1: Albert and Trina are going to co-host with Penny. 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Oh yeah, her and Penny have had a real close look snooping around. And I've been online, KinoFM.com, and I've got my paws right on the mouse. Mom and Dad have increased my budget. Yeah, because I'm looking at buying gifts for everybody, and I want to be really generous. Oh, yeah. My nephew Spinach would like a budget, too, but I don't know how that's going to work. We'll have to wait and see. Okay, we'll have sing-alongs tonight, and remember, it's bingo tomorrow. Do you have your sheet? We still got some at the radio station, so come on in tomorrow and get some. Okay, next week we'll be back to talking about me, but tonight it's about you. Please support our radiothon and come on in and say hello. Okay, Taryn, Boom Powell, let's go. We've got a great show. I've got my popcorn with my favorite margarine. Just love my family so much. They're too good to me.
3: Oh, Bingo Kitty Marv, thank you so much for letting listeners know what's happening. And we look forward to people coming in and saying hi to us, meeting our musicians. Come on in and say hi. If you want to sing a song, that is perfectly okay.
4: It's a party in here.
3: It's a party.
5: Yeah, party time. Yeah.
3: And, of course, we'll take your donations to the Radiothon. We'd really appreciate that. So we have got the Brendan Hanger here. Hi, guys. Say hi.
6: Hi. Hello.
3: Hey. And we've got Carl here. Trina's going to chat with us after because she was in the studio with Nick Russell, that super nice guy, because a friend of hers is recording a song that he wrote. So Carl was visiting us last week, and he did his great interpretation of the Coffee song.
7: Yeah.
3: Yeah, which we really enjoyed. And he's promoting a really special event that's happening. So, Carl, go ahead.
7: Hi, yes. Thank you for having me here. It's this coming Saturday, July 4, at the Abbey Gardens, at the concert tent at the back, and it's to raise funds. It's a fundraising concert for the ponies, the right. Horses, the Ojibwe endangered species horses, of which they take such great care at the back. Yeah. But there are costs associated with that, so my trio is playing starting at 4:30 for a couple of hours. So everybody get in there, get into Abbey Gardens, buy your tickets, or check, give them a phone call, make sure that there's a space for you. Because we want everybody that wants to have a good time with us and contribute to the care of the ponies to get in there.
3: That's what it's all about, everybody. So it is a paid ticket price, but the donations are going to support the ponies. So.
5: And how much are the tickets?
7: I missed the email. I'm not in charge of it, so I'm not clear on all the business details. I just know I'm supposed to show up.

0: for a beginner?
1: Not bad.
0: Not bad for a beginner.
1: Everybody come up to Abbey Gardens.
0: thanks so much. I have got...
1: Sorry, Michelle, you were trying to say something.
2: I said I like the French part. You know, Michelle, my French name.
0: There we go. For our listeners, we've just had a seasoned musician performing his rendition of a great song, Just Between You and Me, and thank you so much for that. I really appreciate it. And I hope on the line, have we got Mercedes on the line?
3: Yes.
0: Hi, Mercedes. And I think Mercedes is calling in. Are you calling in from Red Deer, Alberta?
3: Yes.
0: And tell us, you'll have to talk a little bit louder.
2: Yeah, a little bit louder.
0: A little bit louder, Mercedes. And how old are you right now?
3: I'm 15.
0: How old?
3: 15.
0: 15. Mercedes, 15. And Mercedes is just starting out on her musical career, and you've enjoyed bands I see on your website, Smashing Pumpkins, Baruch Assault, and Nirvana. Tell us a little bit about your writing and how it came about that you were able to get a song.
3: Well, I first started writing songs when I was 12, and my mom one time caught me playing one of my songs, and she basically started blasting it on all our speakers and sending it to everyone she knew. And honestly, I was at first really embarrassed, but then that helped me build confidence once I got a lot of encouragement, and so I just kept writing songs.
0: I like that. And you are from an Indigenous background. Who are your clans?
3: I am Wet'suwet'en and Tsimshian, and I am Sayu or Beaver clan.
0: And do you live on the reservation or no?
3: No, both the reserves are in BC.
0: Okay. And tell us, are you doing any gigs?

0: lately?
1: Yes, I will be doing a bunch this summer. The shows are on my website, mercedesbrownmusic.ca, and I have some in Terrace and on the island, which are pretty exciting.
0: Nice. Well, we're so happy for you starting out at such a young age, and we wish you much success. Mercedes, who do you want to give a shout-out to? Who's listening to you on the air?
1: I would like to shout-out all my family and friends who have been supporting me.
0: I like that. And as a young musician, do you have any words of advice for other young people that are maybe listening to the station and wondering if they could write a song or play an instrument? What would you say, Mercedes, to encourage them to give it a try?
1: I would say to just give it all, your all, and to put your best foot forward. And honestly, putting something on paper is better than just wanting to do something. So I would just say to just do it. Like, you won't regret it.
0: You won't regret it, and put it on a piece of paper. I like that, Mercedes. And we're going to be playing, as we sign off, we're going to be playing Playing With Fire. Do you want to tell our listeners how that song came to you, please?
1: Yes. Playing With Fire started off with me playing with my friend, like my cousin's lighter and matches and stuff. And then I thought, hey, this would be a really cool song to have. And so I came up with a tune when I got back home, and then the lyrics really evolved from the situation I was in. I was really depressed, and I just didn't really care about anything happening to me, and so I would just, like, play with fire, like I said. So I would, like, cross the line, test boundaries as much as I could, and then that really is how the song came to be.
0: Well, there you go. Well, we are looking forward to how your career unfolds as you're playing with your instrument and playing with your songs, and we're really excited to watch you take off, Mercedes. Will you chat with us again when you have other songs coming out?
1: Yes, I would love to.
0: Okay. Well, you just phone us on a Monday at 6:15 our time, and we'd be happy to chat and play those out for you, okay?
1: Yeah.
0: Okay. Thanks for being here. We're going to play that song out now. Take care.
1: Yeah. You too.
0: Okay.
1: Thank you.
0: Bye.

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1: Welcome back, everyone, and we are saying hi to everyone out there. 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And the doors are open in the Malcolm McLean Radio Hall if you want to see what we have up, an up-close and personal look at what we have for the auction items. And Trina wants to give a shout-out to a musical friend of hers. Who is this person?
2: Oh, yeah, I got a couple, actually. So a fellow by the name of Ken Hill. Him and I go back probably 40 years anyway. And he's always kind of been a closet musician, and he has written his first song and asked if I would do backup vocals on it. So I just came from Nick Russell's studio completing the backup vocals on this song. So that should be out very shortly, and I look forward to bringing him in so that he can showcase that tune. Yeah, it was great.
1: I like that.
2: Excuse me.
1: While I was there...
2: Saw a beautiful deer with two babies walk through the parking lot, and I went outside to say hello, and the mother walked right up to me and started kissing my hand while I petted her head, which is kind of unbelievable.
1: Only in Halliburton.
2: Only in Halliburton can you go to a music studio, be kissed by a deer, and then come in and be on the radio.
1: Everyone, I'm just seeing now that Sally to the second power, she says that my mother Mary is listening in from Lymington, Maine. So everybody shout out to Mary.
3: Hey Mary.
1: There you go. Okay. So Michelle has got this set list that she wanted to hear, and I did squeeze in one of her songs, which she wasn't happy, but I said no. We're going to do that. So you chose Irish Millie, Big Red, and Irish Millie will be coming to town. She'll be coming to Minden in the fall.
3: Awesome.
1: Yep. So we've got Big Red from the album Grace, and we've squeezed in Michelle's song, The Rhythm of Waves, from her Autumn Leaf album that was recorded here in the studio. And then we've got Mr. Canna, who is recording here. Those songs aren't mastered yet, but we can't wait to hear what they are. So it is The Lady, and we're going to play that. Okay, everybody? Okay, here we go.

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1: Hello, Jeff Moulton. Where are you?
2: Hey, he's back. We've interrupted our regularly scheduled program.
3: Mr. Jeff Moulton is on the line.
2: Hey, Jeff.
4: Well, thank you. Thanks for doing that for me. That makes me feel almost important.
2: Well, you know, Bingo Kitty Marv has sent a photo. He's on the water with his life jacket, loving the show. So, you know.
4: Nice. There you go.
2: Hey, listen, how's your mom and how's Jill doing?
4: Well, my mom had a bit of a fall the other day, unfortunately, but she's okay, thank goodness. She's got a bit of a bruised hand. I don't know exactly what happened, but...
2: And she's 101 now, right, Jeff?
4: Yes, she is, yeah. She hangs in there. I mean, she's, like I said, upstairs, you know, her mind is great. It's just all physical. So, you know, she really can't afford to have a serious fall, that's for sure. So I was a little concerned when I heard that, but I talked to the nurse, and the nurse assured me that she was okay.
2: That's good.
4: So I was glad to hear that. And Jill, well, you know, Jill's, I gave her the boot.
2: There you go. Yeah, sorry about that, Jill. Yeah.
4: But, yeah, she's getting slowly better. It'll take a while, 6 to 8 weeks.
2: That's good. Okay, so you've got some things coming up. What's cooking with Jeff Moulton?
4: Yeah, I appreciate you getting me on because I just wanted to promote a couple of things. First of all, for anybody who's up in the area of Dwight or Algonquin Park or Dorset, I'm going to be playing for Canada Day up at Oxtongue Lake Community Center. That'll be Wednesday, July 1st, of course, and it'll be from 11 till 2. So I'm hoping that the weather is good. I'm hoping I'm not going to get fried out there too much with all the heat, but hopefully it'll be okay. Going to bring lots of water. And then a week from tomorrow will be the first of only two gigs that the Jeff Moulton and Friends Band have. And that will be
2: Who's your friends, Jeff?
4: Who's my friend?
3: We are.
2: Yeah. Who's your friends?
3: We are.
4: Yeah, well, you are, for sure. For sure you are, yeah.
2: That's right.
4: But, of course, Mike Clulow and Peter Miller and Rob Burnson from the Salt Cellars.
2: Nice.
4: And there'll probably be a special appearance by Mr. Rich Anton, the harp man.
2: Yeah, the harmonica guy.
4: Yeah, so nice. That's good. So, yeah, so we're playing that one on Tuesday at Head Lake Park. And, again, I hope it's nice weather. And later on this summer, we have one more, and that will be at Heritage Park in Kim Mount, and that will be on Thursday, August 20th. So if you want to get out and see the Jeff Moulton Friends Band, we'd appreciate the support. We only have two gigs this summer. We have one more in the fall, but that's way down the road. I don't even want to think about that because that means, like, it could be snow or something. I don't even want to think about that. So that's a swear word. So, hoping that we get a good, we've had good crowds the last few years when we played Head Lake Park and or the Legion. And as, again, special thank you to Cheryl and Mike Waller for opening up the Legion in the case of bad weather. So
2: They're too good to us. Very good.
4: We are lucky to have them in our community for sure. And we actually had to play last year at the Legion because there was a threat of thunderstorms and it was also quite hot. So I don't know what it'll be like next Tuesday, but I'm hoping it's not too hot. And I hope it's sunny because it would be nice to play in the park too. It's a nice atmosphere. So and one other little tidbit I might throw out there is starting to do a little bit more recording. I've been working a little bit with Mike Knight, if you know Mike.
2: Yes.
4: He has a new studio that he opened up, Mac Sound, and he's not too far from me. He's just up the road, and he's asked me to collaborate with him on a few things. So I was in doing some drums and stuff, some guitar and singing and things for him. So hopefully we can continue to do more of that as time goes on. It's just been a bit of a heavy schedule right now, but was very honored and thankful that he asked me to help him out. So,
2: well, I look forward to hearing those when they're finished.
4: Yeah, I think it's going to be nice. He's got a whole whack of songs, and I've still got not total songs, but completed anyways. But I have a lot of ideas on tape. So, hopefully, between the two of us, we can put some things together and you know, have a a nice finished product.
2: Like that. Now, Jeff, I've queued up your song list here. What song do we want to play out? I do have a couple of other songs that we are playing, but what song would you like to play for our listeners?
4: One song that Jeff Moulton and the band will play, the Friends Band, we do play a song off my Labor of Love CD. We do play A Girl Like You. And I know that there's some...
2: Girl Like You,
4: There's some employees of Canoe FM who like that song
2: a
4: lot, too, I hear.
2: Yeah, Sally to the Second Power. That's exactly right. Yeah, that's just... We're swinging it right over there. Okay, so after we hear Michelle Swire and Mr. Canna, we will be hearing from Jeff Moulton, okay?
4: Thank you very much,
2: okay,
4: ladies. You have
2: care.
4: A great evening.
2: Okay, bye.
4: Take care. Bye-bye.
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0: 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Of course, you can hear my song, Garbage Free. 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
4: Thanks for that, Jamie, and welcome back. 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Okay, so Gary Baumgartner has a gig tomorrow with these guys.
5: Well, Music in the Park is no longer Music in the
4: Park.
5: Right,
4: everybody. So,
5: for Tuesday, yeah, which is tomorrow.
4: Right.
5: And we have moved the Music in the Park to the Legion, and the Radio Rockers are playing. 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
4: Okay. Well, Radio Bingo, yes. Okay. Now, we want to give a shout-out to Bill on Glamour
5: we
4: Lake.
5: We do, Bill.
4: Patty and Henry, Mark Willadell, and
5: the Double
4: the
5: D's.
4: Yeah. Oh, yes, the Double
5: the Double D's.
4: Double D's, yes. Okay. Yes, okay.
5: Hello, everyone.
4: Yes. Hello, everyone. And we've got a full house here. We're having the best time. So we've got a Gary song. And then are you kids going to play? Or what do you want to do?
5: The kids.
6: Will we?
4: Wanna the play
6: kids.
4: Do you want to play after
6: kids
4: Gary?
6: Over here.
5: Well, we have one grandpa.
4: Yeah.
5: And one young lady. So yeah. I don't know what to
4: do. Okay, so we'll play Gary, and then we'll come back and play you guys. Okay.

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3: Welcome back, everyone. It's Locally Sourced. We're having the best time. We're just overflowing with the talented musicians here. It's hard to believe. So we've got Michelle here. We've got Trina. We've got Brenda and Hank. We've got the former mayor of Essenville. What are you called now?
4: I'm the barrister of Sunnyside.
3: Yeah, I was calling you.
4: I've never lost the case.
3: I was calling you the banister of Sunnyside.
4: The banister?
5: The banister.
3: Yeah.
4: No, I'm the barrister. I've never lost the case. If anybody needs a good barrister, let me know.
3: Okay. Yeah, we all do. So we're going to start our sing-alongs early because, because we can. And Trina and Albert are here. And so the song that Albert has picked is one they do when they are out and about. It's called Feet on the Ground, and that's one of Albert's songs.
4: It's one of the six best love songs that have ever been written. And I wrote
3: in my lifetime?
4: In ever.
6: Anybody's lifetime.
3: Okay.
4: In anybody's lifetime.
3: I'm so excited to hear that.
4: Yeah.
3: Yeah.
4: And so, I'm not sure if it's the first best one or six down the... People will have to decide on that.
3: You're a banister of so-and-so, so. I've got to write down what you are instead of a banister.
4: Barrister. So.
3: Barrister. Yeah.
6: Bear.
3: I know, and it came out banister.
4: That's all right.
6: Yeah, well, you said.
4: If anybody needs a good banister, let me know.
3: He'll slide right on in.
4: I'll be in court next week.
3: Cool. Okay, so go ahead. Do you have a little instrumental intro?
4: Okay, we're going to do this.
3: And he's not happy unless he's capoing something. We learned that to put that in our toolbox.
4: Hey, yeah, capos are good.
3: Yeah.
4: Ian Pay told me capos were bad, and I didn't use them forever until I put one on. I went, wow,
3: that's
4: Ian Pay was wrong.

0: sounds
1: very lovely.
2: Thank you. Thank you.
0: Trina sounded like she knew what she was doing.
2: She does. She makes me sound really good, which is helpful.
0: Yeah. It sounded really, really good, guys. Thanks for
3: thank
0: that.
3: You.
2: Thank you.
0: So we've got more great music taking us to the top of the hour. We've got Brenda did a song here. It's called Love is Love, and we're going to play that out. And, and then at the top of the hour, we're going to talk about Mixed Bag is going to be at the Tiki Tuesday tomorrow. So we're going to play a song from them after we hit the top of the hour. And Barbie Murphy, Bubs, is saying, keep having a wonderful time, everyone. So she says that. And, we've got Brenda's beautiful song that's going to take us to the top of the hour. And, again, if you want to make a donation and come in and say hello to us, please do so. Here we go.
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0: This is Shane Pendergast, folk singer from Prince Edward Island. 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
1: Welcome back, everyone. We were in the Malcolm McLean Radio Hall trying desperately to take a picture of everybody. Boy, oh boy, that was pretty tough, I can tell you that right now.
2: Well, you try it.
1: It was a trip. Hey, listen, we've come to the top of the hour. This is when we talk sing-alongs, and I do have one that I'm going to do. But since we told you about Mixed Bag being at the Tiki Tuesday tomorrow night, I want to do their Burnin' Love because I know that my mom would enjoy this song.
2: Oh, that'd be nice, yes.
1: Yeah, so here we go for everybody that enjoys Elvis. They're going to like this song. Burnin' Love.
2: Burnin' Love.
1: Hunka Hunka Burnin' Love. Yeah. Okay, here we go.
2: We need Albert here.
1: Yeah.

0: Yeah, that was fun. So we are going over our pictures, which Trina looks really good in all of them.
1: I don't think so.
2: She does.
0: And Albert looks like a giant.
1: Along, and then
3: here's the friendly giant. He's here.
1: Goes down in size here.
0: There we go. And remember, everyone, we're super excited about our Radiothon this weekend. It's our major fundraiser of the year. And like we said, please come in and say hello to us. We would love to see you. Now, Trina has requested she would like us to hear her beautiful vocals when she's not stressed out, I guess, being beside Albert. I don't know what she's talking about. She sounded so beautiful. So come and tell us about Blue River, please. How did that song come to you?
4: No idea.
0: It
4: probably came to me playing one of my Music by the Gull gigs, because that's what it's about.
0: Nice.
4: So that's the river that I'm referring to in that song.
0: Nice.
4: So
0: I like that.
4: And Mike Clulow recorded that and also did beautiful backup musical work on this song, so it's really one of my favorites on the new CD.
0: Nice, I like that. And we're going to follow that with Hank. Hank is in the building. I don't know where he is, but it's this great song, Vets and Memories, that we are going to send out to our veterans and their families. We never say enough about them, and we do thank you for your service. And then I am going to have my sing-along with a song we did April 13th, and we had quite a crew. Michelle was here.
3: Yep.
0: In the building, and it was a song that I had written that day, and Poet and I had kind of gone over it. And the next thing, we had Devin playing the guitar for us, and we had a really wonderful time. So that's kind of what the radio station is all about. You just get to visit these musicians and play fun songs and do a sing-along that you didn't think you'd expect to do. So first up, we've got Trina and Hank, and then we have got Joyful Noise with our Change. Here we go.

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1: We want to say hi to Kit and Wayne, Patty and Henry, Mark Willidell, and the Fool's Gold, the musicians in Oshawa, and Bill from Glamour Lake. We're so happy to have everyone here. And when we come to the top of the second hour, we have sing-alongs. And I usually do one because I'm not the best singer and I'm not the best player. But no matter. And you can have fun and it doesn't matter. So this is a song that kind of came to me because I don't sleep at 3:30 this morning. It's still a work in progress and that's okay. And I'm so lucky to have Poet here helping me out. And Devin is going to take a crack at it. It's as if we were at a jam playing it together for the first time. And Deep Pity is over there in the wings. Michelle was being a good self, quiet. And we don't know what to do with Deep Pity, but that's okay. He's just fine. We're going to go over there and have a really good time. And yeah, just because we can. Okay.
2: And are we going to dedicate this one to my mama, Talitha? Hi, mama.
1: Yeah, we're so excited. So let's get cracking here. Okay, go ahead.

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2: Thanks for that, Jamie, and we really appreciate it. 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And you've got about 15 more minutes. If you'd like to come in and say hello and make a donation and meet our musicians, please feel free to do so. And for my mixed bag crew out there, Sweet Georgie and Dave, Sally to the Second Power sent a text and saying, better than Elvis!
3: Woohoo!
2: So, and we did want to say when we played Trina's song that our Bannister guy here, he was playing the drums on that.
4: More cowbell.
2: Cowbell. Good for you. You were playing the drums on that, right?
4: I was, apparently.
2: Okay. Yes. So we've got Hank with us, and he's...
4: I'm exclusive.
2: And the Bannister has allowed him to touch his whopping guitar. And what's the song that you're going to sing for everybody?
5: It's a new one. It's called If a Devil Was a Woman, She'd Look a Lot Like You.
6: Okay. What?
5: What? What?
2: Well, wow.
7: We're going to have some issues later.
5: We're going to have issues later?
7: Go ahead.
5: That's all right.

0: honey.
1: Ow!
0: He look a lot like you.
2: Thanks for that help. I really appreciate it. I've got Clulo from his Variety album queued up. What song, Trina, should we play out for everybody from that album?
3: Whatever you want.
2: Let's see. What are we going to do? Okay.
4: That's a good one.
2: If given a chance at love, Mike. Okay, we're going to put that one out. Okay, here we go. Yes. And then I think we've got the Hilltop Gang. Here we go.

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2: Easy on the ear, baby.
3: That's Hank and Brenda, and we are just having the best time here, and we feel so privileged to have these great musicians in our presence. So we're just soaking
4: up.
3: We're soaking up with all their beautiful energy because all along the way they've been so kind. And for Monica and I, who are just starting out playing and singing.
4: We're still baby musicians.
3: Especially Albert. And I know last year one day I asked Trina at the Legion when they were doing an event about writing a song, and you said, just keep it simple. Write about what you know, and that made a big difference. So thank you for that. Usually we start playing instrumentals right at this juncture, but it's going to have to wait because I have a CD by Ava Gabande, and she and Dan Abella, July 9th, they're going to be at the Irondale Church in Irondale, and the concert starts at 7, and you can get there at 6:30. And the tickets are $25, and all proceeds do go to the artist. And so, yeah, I'm going to play that out for you now. And
5: what's the date?
3: It is July 9th. Okay. Here we go. Enjoy.

0: Okay, welcome back, everyone. We're going to have instrumentals. We want to say goodbye to our wonderful musicians that took the time to be here. So thank you so much, everybody. Really appreciate it.
1: Thanks for having us.
0: I hope you come back again because it was super fun. Don't change that dial. We've got Les King coming up, Canada Rocks. And remember, it's our Radiothon weekend. It's our biggest fundraiser to help keep the doors open. So from the back, we have got Serene Cisco. We've got St. George's Hand Chimes Choir, Joyful Noise, Neon Dirt Hall, David Archibald, Dan Riley, Fire, Graham Townsend, and we are starting off with Dougie Trenier. Here we go. Anybody else have anything to say? You've got 40.
2: Send in money to keep Canoe on the air. Come on, guys.
1: Come and see the merchandise.
2: Come on now.

0: I'm gonna have you come get you.
1: Okay. Okay. Well,
0: jump, but not me.
1: Well, I don't know what they'll give you.
0: Is it because I'm Villager?
1: Could try.
0: Because my character's just a kid?
1: No, it's because you have...
0: No, seriously, I can't get out. Not gonna freaking fall in there again. How do I get... I'll be a player.

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